0: with the results from last night's NRL in Canberra and Brisbane. Here's Terry Daniel.
1: The Dolphins consolidated their place in the NRL's top four with a 34-16 win over the Parramatta Eels. Dolphin Selwyn Cobbo played his 100th NRL game and told Channel 9 he was happy for the team win.
2: Special game for me tonight, 100 games, and make sure I turn up tonight. The boys dug in and I played the whole 80 minutes, and yeah, I'm just proud of the boys, yeah.
1: Meantime in Canberra, the Brisbane Broncos mounted a stunning second-half fightback to deny the Canberra Raiders a win, taking the game 34 points to 30. The loss ends the Raiders' faint finals hopes for the 2026 season.
0: In supercars, Kai Allen and Brody Kostecki topped the timesheets during yesterday's two practice sessions ahead of the Ipswich Super 440. Australian Independent Radio News.
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4: Here on Mackay, it should remain fine and sunny for the rest of today, with our top temperatures set to reach 24 degrees right across the weekend.
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6: And welcome to It's Time, the show where we look at the best of the Australian national charts between the 60s and the 90s, using the Kent Music Report, the Australian Music Report, and the ARIA charts. Today we're looking at the best of the charts, and this week in 1987. 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
7: Coming up on today's program, we've got Jenny Morris, Whitney Houston, and Kylie Minogue.
6: Kicking us off at number 39 in the Australian Singles Chart this week on the 17th of August 1987 was Australian rock group The Hoodoo Gurus and Good Times.

0: That's the Hoodoo Gurus in Good Times at number 39 in the Australian Singles Chart this week, on the 17th of August 1987. And that single went on to peak at number 36 in the Australian Singles Chart the following week. The song was written by band member Dave Faulkner and released in July 1987 as the second single from the group's third studio album, Blow Your Cool. In June 2000, Dave Faulkner said, "Brad was off gallivanting in Los Angeles to supervise the recording of the Bangles' harmonies on Good Times. We had toured with them the previous year promoting Mars Needs Guitars, and we watched them go to number one with Manic Monday as the tour began. Oh well, so much for the co-headline. That tour and its sequel 2 years later were some of the most fun we ever had on the road."
1: And rocketing up the Australian national charts this week on the 17th of August 1987, from number 74 to number 28, was New Zealand singer Jenny Morris with her first top 20 hit here in Australia as a solo artist, You I Know.

0: That's New Zealand singer Jenny Morris with her first top 20 hit here in Australia as a solo artist, You I Know, at number 28 on the Australian national charts this week on the 17th of August 1987. And that single went on to peak at number 13 here in Australia the following month. The single was released in July of that year as the third single from her debut studio album, Body and Soul. Jenny Morris's first success came with New Zealand band The Crocodiles, who had a top 20 hit single in New Zealand with Tears. Morris relocated to Sydney in February 1981, and she got gigs as a backing vocalist for various groups, and then formed a trio, QED, in 1983.
1: Falling down the charts two places from number 14 to number 16 this week, on the 17th of August 1987, was Swing Out Sister and Breakout.

0: From the UK, that's Swing Out Sister and Breakout at number 16 in the Australian Singles Chart this week on the 17th of August 1987. And that single had peaked at number 12 in the Australian Singles Chart 3 weeks earlier. It was released in September 1986 as the second single from their debut album, It's Better to Travel. Written and performed while the group was still a trio, it became one of their biggest hits, reaching the number 4 position in the UK singles chart. In the US, it rose in 1987 to number 6.
1: And falling down the Australian national charts this week on the 17th of August 1987, from number 8 back to number 13 was Whitney Houston with I Wanna Dance with Somebody Who Loves Me.

0: That's Whitney Houston with her second number one hit here in Australia, I Want to Dance with Somebody Who Loves Me.
1: Rising up the charts from number 17 to number 12 this week on the 17th of August 1987 was British duo The Pet Shop Boys and It's a Sin.

0: That's the Pet Shop Boys, and it's a sin at number 12 in the Australian singles chart this week, on the 17th of August 1987. And that single went on to peak at number 10 in the Australian singles chart 2 weeks later. The song was written by band members Chris Lowe and Neil Tennant. Neil Tennant came up with the phrase "It's a Sin" when he heard Lowe play a piece of music that sounded to him like a hymn. In the lyrics, he describes some impressions he took from his time at the Catholic St. Cuthbert's Grammar School in Newcastle upon Tyne. In particular, the teaching that sex is a sin except within marriage for the purpose of procreation.
1: You're listening to It's Time, the show where we look at the best of the Australian national charts between the 60s and the 90s, using the Kent Music Report, the Australian Music Report, and the ARIA charts. Today we're looking at the best of the charts from this week in 1987. Okay, let's have a look at the top 10 albums of the week on the 17th of August 1987. At number 10, we had Bad Animals by Heart. At number 9, The Joshua Tree by U2. At number 8, Solitude Standing by Suzanne Vega. At number 7, 87, Right on Track by various artists. At number 6, Live in Australia with the Melbourne Symphony Orchestra by Elton John. At number 5, Whitney by Whitney Houston. At number 4, FLM by Mel and Kim. At number 3, Crowded House by Crowded House. At number 2, Whispering Jack by John Farnham. And at number 1, Slippery When Wet by Bon Jovi, which peaked at number 1 for 6 weeks, and this was its final week at number 1. Well, let's have a look at the number 3 album for the week, Crowded House by Crowded House, which peaked at number 1 for 1 week in June that year. Crowded House is the debut album from the Kiwi-Australian band Crowded House. They originally started out by naming themselves the Mullanes. However, Capitol Records in the United States rejected the name, and the name Crowded House was adopted after the band flew to Los Angeles to record the album and were provided with a very cramped apartment to live in. Well, let's have a listen to one of the best-known songs from that album. Here's Don't Dream, It's Over.

That's Don't Dream It's Over from the number three album of the week this week on the 17th of August 1987, Crowded House by Crowded House. Rising up the Australian national charts this week on the 17th of August 1987, from number 11 to number 9 was American star Madonna with Who's

0: Donna with Who's That Girl, and that single went on to peak at number 7 here in Australia 2 weeks later.
1: Falling down the charts two places from number 4 to number 6 this week on the 17th of August 1987 was English singer George Michael and I Want Your Sex.

0: come on!
1: That's George Michael and I Want Your Sex, and that single had peaked at number 2 in the Australian singles chart 2 weeks earlier.
2: And falling down the Australian national charts this week on the 17th of August 1987, from number 3 back to number 5, was a song which had spent 1 week at the top the previous month, is Mel and Kim and Respectable. Respectable.

0: duo Mel and Kim and their single Respectable. And that single had spent 1 week at the top of the Australian charts the previous month.
1: Holding steady at number two on the Australian singles chart this week, on the 17th of August 1987, was Australian group The Party Boys. And he's gonna step on you again.

0: That's the Party Boys holding steady at number 2 in the Australian singles chart this week on the 17th of August 1987 with He's Gonna Step On You Again. And that single had peaked at number 1 for 2 weeks in July and August earlier that year. He's Gonna Step On You Again is a song originally performed by John Kongos, co-written by Kongos and Christos Dimitriou, and first released in 1971 by Fly Records. In 1987, three Australian bands, The Party Boys, The Shantuzies, and Exploding White Mice, each released their own cover version of He's Gonna Step On You Again. The Party Boys single was issued in May and peaked at number 1 for 2 weeks, while The Shantuzies version reached number 36. The Party Boys version made number 92 on the UK and number 10 on the New Zealand singles chart.
1: Okay, let's have a look at the top 10 singles of the week on the 17th of August 1987. At number 10, we had Shakedown by Bob Seger. At number 9, Who's That Girl by Madonna. At number 8, Old Time Rock and Roll by Bob Seger and the Silver Bullet Band. At number 7, Alone by Heart. At number 6, I Want Your Sex by George Michael. At number 5, Respectable by Mel and Kim. At number 4, Crazy by Ice House. At number 3, Suddenly by Angry Anderson. At number 2, He's Gonna Step On You Again by The Party Boys. And at number 1, we had the biggest charting hit of the year in Australia for 1987. It spent 7 weeks at number 1, and this was its second week at the top. Here's Australian legend Kylie Minogue with her first hit to chart in Australia, Locomotion.

0: That's Locomotion by Kylie Minogue in its second week of a 7-week run at the number one position on the Australian charts this week on the 17th of August 1987. Kylie Minogue released her cover version of the song as her debut single in July 1987 after an impromptu performance of the song at an Australian rules football charity event with the cast of the Australian soap opera Neighbours. Minogue signed a record deal with Mushroom Records to release the song as a single, and it subsequently went on to become the biggest single of the year.
1: Well, that's your show for another week. Thanks go to David Kent and his website www.australianchartbooks.com.au for the use of his Kent Music Report and Australian Music Report charts in the show. News headlines are mostly sourced from the Chronicle of the 20th Century, published by Penguin. I'm William Broome.
0: And I'm Barry Mackay.
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1: Hello, I'm Kim Cartwright. Sydney Swans captain Callum Mills is denying rumours of a player rift as the team addresses a growing misconduct scandal. Five players, including Isaac Heaney, Nick Blakey and Chad Warner, have been stood down for breaching club standards after last Sunday's win over Essendon. No charges have yet been laid, but Victoria Police are investigating an alleged sexual assault at their Melbourne hotel. Fronting reporters, Captain Mills says the squad will need time and each other to rebuild their culture.
2: There's pain, there's sadness, there's disappointment. And as I said, we're going to bind together to be better for this.
3: Have you spoken to them, Callum?
2: Yes, I have.
3: And how was that conversation?
2: Extremely hard. Yeah. Extremely hard.
1: The Prime Minister has conceded a recent appearance on a risque podcast was an error. Nelson Scott with the story.
4: Last month, Anthony Albanese appeared on the Bush Deep podcast. Mr. Albanese used the platform to say he'd shagged Kylie Minogue, for which he issued an unequivocal apology. But the PM also gestured suggestively in front of his chest when discussing melons he was gifted by his female Japanese counterpart. Speaking on the ABC, Mr. Albanese says if he had his time again, he wouldn't have gone on the podcast.
5: Clearly, that was an error.
4: But Deputy Liberal Leader Jane Hume says the Prime Minister must also apologise to Sanae Takeuchi.
6: He sounded like a grubby, leery old man.
4: Japan has acknowledged the comments while emphasising its strong relationship with Australia.
1: Health advocates say the vast majority of Australians want the government to do more when it comes to sugary drinks. A Food for Health Alliance audit shows some readily available in supermarkets contain 2.5 times the daily limit of sugar recommended for good health. The organisation's Jane Martin says the products are too readily available.
7: Sell them everywhere and discount prices heavily together with the marketing, and this drives high consumption that harms Australia's health. We know that people drink around 1.3 billion litres of sugary drinks every year.
1: A Perth man has appeared in court over allegedly threatening to murder One Nation leader Pauline Hanson. The 47-year-old man was last month charged with 2 counts of using a carriage service to make a threat. The man allegedly said in a Facebook post he would hunt down and kill Ms. Hanson. The accused represented himself in court and has indicated he will plead guilty. Car retailer Subaru is being accused of favouring dealerships over smaller mechanics. The ACCC is taking the manufacturer to court for failing to give independent repairers access to important diagnostic tools over a 2-year period. Commissioner Luke Woodward says the company has been breaching a scheme designed to promote competition between car repairers.
8: Australia has over 30,000 independent repairers, many of whom service customers in non-metropolitan, regional and remote areas, and they provide an important and trusted option. We say that Subaru didn't make the required information available. That just slows down the independent repairer and inconveniences the customer.
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9: At the Air Sports Desk, I'm Terry Daniel. Australia has won the toss and elected to bowl as the second cricket test against Bangladesh gets underway in Mackay in Queensland. Captain Pat Cummins welcoming Matt Renshaw into the side.
10: You know, anyone that comes in who's been around a little bit, it's always, it's good. You know, he knows his game really well. It shouldn't be too foreign for him. And yeah, he's been great around the group.
9: Mitchell Starc took 4 wickets inside his first 3 overs to give Australia a fantastic start in the first ever test to be played at the Great Barrier Reef Arena in Mackay. Bangladesh were reduced to 4-12 as Australia looked to bounce back after its surprise defeat in the first test in Darwin. Starc struck with his first delivery for the 4th time in test matches. In the AFL, the Brisbane Lions scored a win against Collingwood to lock in a double chance. It should be enough to set up a qualifying final clash with the Sydney Swans. The Brisbane Lions put their foot down against Collingwood, with magic from Connor McKenna and Logan Morris seeing the Premiers take a strong grip on 3rd spot. A dominant display against the Magpies at the MCG saw the Lions emerge with a 63-point victory. At full time, it was Brisbane 25-9, 159, beating Collingwood 15-6, 96. Lion Sam Draper played his 100th game. On Fox Footy, he was delighted.
11: Yeah, it was fun. It was definitely a memorable game. But yeah, 100 games, take me a bit of time, but really proud to get here. Very happy with that result. Yeah, we've done our bit now, so we'll see what happens.
9: Australian Independent Radio News.
12: 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Eligibility is around older homes and lower income households.
13: Here in Mackay, it should remain fine and sunny for the rest of today. 13 degrees is our forecast minimum. Some partly cloudy conditions for Sunday. There is a chance of showers there, most likely in the evening, with our top temperatures set to reach 24 degrees right across the weekend.
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Welcome to 4CRM's All Oz Hour. My name's Mike and we've got some great Australian music coming your way faster than you can say Jack Robinson. Let's kick it off with this one. It's the Hoodoo Gurus with What's My Scene.

0: From the album Tribal Voice, that was Yothu Yindi with Treaty, the late Billy Thorpe with Most People I Know Think That I'm Crazy, and the Hoodoo Gurus were at the top with What's My Scene. Great to have your company on 4CRM's All Oz Hour. Stay tuned, we've got the number one song on APRA's list of the top 30 Australian songs coming your way after this very short break.
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0: As I mentioned before the break, here is the number one song on APRA's list of the top 30 Australian songs. It comes from 1966 and made number one on our charts. It's the Easy Beats with Friday on my...

0: Oz Blues track this week came from Jimmy Hocking with Skinny White Boy. Our Oz Country track was Casey Barnes with A Little More. And we also heard the Easy Beats with their number one hit from 1966. That was Friday on My Mind. Stay tuned, we've got this week's AC/DC salute coming your way in just a few moments.
1: I know mine.
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3: I'm Senior Constable Celeste Lawson from Rockhampton Police. Neighbours are an effective crime prevention tool. They're on the spot to notice anyone suspicious in your yard or strangers in your street. They can collect your papers when you're on holidays. And they're more inclined to take an interest if they know who you are. All it takes is to introduce yourself and a quick hello if you see them. I know my neighbour and my neighbour knows me. Do you know your neighbour?
4: We know ours!
0: And now it's time for this week's AC/DC salute.

from 2007. That was the John Butler Trio with Better Than. The Go-Betweens in there with the acoustic version of Was There Anything I Could Do. We heard the Howie Brothers with The Dog Sits on the Tucker Box. And our AC/DC salute this week came from 2000's Stiff Upper Lip album. That was Safe in City. That just about wraps up for CRM's All Oz Hour for another week. My name's Mike. Thanks for your company. I'll leave you with a track from Hush. This is Boney Maroney.

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1: Hello, I'm Kim Cartwright. Lights, flowers and other tributes are being left to honour an 18-year-old hiker who was found dead in New South Wales bushland after an eight-day search. Locals in Lily Hooper's hometown of Oakdale in Sydney's southwest are being encouraged to light up a local park in her honour. Investigations are underway into a miscommunication which saw Lily's loved ones incorrectly told that she had been found alive. New South Wales Emergency Services Minister Jihad Dib says there are lessons to be learned around how search developments are communicated.
2: There's a combination there of grief and obviously lots of questions that people will have. And in conversations that I've had with the Commissioner, I know that there are still some investigations that will go underway in relation particularly to the miscommunication and the difficulty that that presented.
1: The lawyer representing two women in an alleged sexual assault case involving Sydney Swans AFL players says his clients plan to sue five stood-down stars in Victoria's Supreme Court. The players, including vice-captain Isaac Heaney, have been handed season-ending suspensions for breaching club standards. Victoria Police are investigating allegations of sexual assault at a Melbourne hotel last Sunday. The ACT has become the second jurisdiction to agree to the national gun buyback scheme. Federal politics reporter Nelson Scott.
3: Last week, New South Wales became the first state to sign on to the national gun buyback scheme, launched in the wake of the Bondi Beach terror attack. The ACT will now also implement the program after striking a deal with the federal government. The Commonwealth will fund the majority of the scheme's costs, which is expected to impact around 14% of the territory's gun owners. Both governments claim having less firearms in circulation will bolster community safety and help prevent future terror attacks. Nelson Scott, Canberra.
1: Federal police have charged a Russian-Australian citizen with attempting to engage in foreign interference. The man is alleged to have provided information about Ukrainian military activities to people he believed were linked to Russian intelligence. The 27-year-old was arrested in Brisbane and has appeared before a Queensland court. AFP Commissioner Chrissy Barrett says it's the first time a Russian-linked individual has been charged with this offence.
4: Foreign interference is an insidious crime and it has a bigger impact on Australia than what many people realise. Offenders who engage in these can leave our nation vulnerable to security threats.
1: At least 14 people have been killed and 120 injured in a Russian drone attack on a shopping centre in central Ukraine. President Volodymyr Zelensky is condemning the strike as a double-tap attack designed to hit emergency responders arriving at the scene. Systemic staffing issues at Air Services Australia are being blamed for another near miss at Sydney Airport. An investigation is underway after two passenger jets were allegedly cleared into the same taxi lane yesterday, narrowly avoiding a collision. Labor and the Coalition are pushing for bipartisan agreement on AI regulations to help secure international technology investments. Coalition Home Affairs spokespeople warn opposing data centres would risk handing digital advantage and data control to China. The Prime Minister will seek support for new AI standards at next week's National Cabinet meeting in Sydney. This is AIR National News.
5: At the AIR Sports Desk, I'm Terry Daniel. First up, Test cricket, and Mitchell Starc took five wickets with the first 22 balls that he bowled against Bangladesh in the first Test match to be played at the Great Barrier Reef Arena in Mackay in Queensland. Bangladesh had been reduced to 6 for 23 after Pat Cummins won the toss. For the fourth time in his career, Starc took a wicket with his first ball. When Cummins took his wicket, Bangladesh was still trying to avoid the lowest test score of 26. Last night's NRL games were played in Canberra and Brisbane. At Suncorp Stadium, the Dolphins consolidated their place in the NRL's top four with a 34-16 win over the Parramatta Eels. It was eight wins in a row at Suncorp for the Dolphins. Dolphin Selwyn Cobbo played his 100th NRL game and told Channel 9 he was happy for the team win.
6: Special game for me tonight, 100 games, and make sure I turn up tonight, proud of the boys tonight, and yeah, got one big play there, yeah, first off. The boys dug in and I played the whole 80 minutes, and yeah, I'm just proud of the boys, yeah.
5: Meantime, in Canberra, the Brisbane Broncos mounted a stunning second-half fight back to deny the Canberra Raiders a win, taking the game 34 points to 30. The loss ends the Raiders' faint finals hopes for the 2026 season. Australian Independent Radio News.
7: 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Eligibility is around older homes and lower income households.
8: Good afternoon, 5 minutes past 12 on this Saturday afternoon. Beautiful Saturday afternoon out there. You're tuned in to Nellie's Country on a Saturday from 12 o'clock to 3 o'clock each and every. Hey, thanks, Mike. Great Oz Hour. Wasn't all that keen on the last song, but that was my choice. Not to like that, not yours. So good show as always. So weatherman says sunny day, light winds becoming southeasterly, 15 to 20 kilometres in the middle of the day. So that it is now, then becoming light in the late afternoon. For tomorrow, getting down to 12, up to 24. But if you're lucky enough, you can sleep in. Those with young children and young parents, nah, that won't happen for you. Anyway, let's get on with the music. That's why we're here. I tried to find this one last week and I failed, so I wanted to play it first up today. Sarah Storer and Beautiful Circles. Really like this one. I think I was talking to maybe Alan and telling him I wanted to play this. So anyway, I thought I'd play it first up so I'd get it over and done with. After that, I've got Toby Keith, A Dream Walkin', and then All Over Again, Luke Combs. So stay tuned. You're listening to Nellie's Country on Saturday afternoon.

Our Luke Combs all over again. The time is 16 minutes past 12 o'clock. If you want to give me a call, I'm in the studio, 4953 1411. And so is Pommy Phil. So very lucky am I to have the company of Pommy Phil. So, but the distraction will be good. So if you want to give me a call, please do. I'm here for the next few hours. I thought I'd play Willie Nelson up next, and he sings, "Oh Lord, It's Hard to Be Humble." Now, we all know the song, surely, but Willie Nelson does a great job. After that, I've got Adam Brand with Smile and Shut Downs Don't Go On That with Dustin. Sundowns Don't Go On That, Dustin Lynch. I might change that and play Keith Urban. Wait on, I'm going to move Keith up one. Go Home. With a Keith Urban. So let's have a play at that. But if you want to give me a tingle, I'm here for the afternoon.

from Swingin' Sinatra to The Energetic Pink. I'll play it. From 1960 rockers, The Rolling Stones, to Australia's favourite pop princess, Kylie Minogue. I'll play it. From Johnny Cash to Joe Dolts. Joe Dolts? I want to blame Joe Dolts. Listen to me, Gazza. Every Sunday morning, 8 till 10, a show sponsored by DGH Engineering.

Oh, he sounds good, doesn't he? Keith Urban, Go Home. There you go. I'm about 6 minutes overdue with too much music for this hour that I'm in. And I look and I think, I can't take any of them out. They're all really good songs. But then I find more songs and put them in. So I'm in deep trouble here. Anyway, they're all good music. Like it a lot. You can give me a call. I'm here, 4953-1411. I'm going to play Kian Walker, I Don't Care. This is a little bit heavier, is country, and I do believe it is AI, but he does a good job. I don't care what you say. I am I who I am, which I really liked. Walker Haynes after that with You Break Up With Me. I think the woman there is saying, what are you doing? You know, you've gotten all these women. And he's saying, mate, you broke up with me. Sometimes you can't win, can you? And then a Kacey Musgrave Lee Kernaghan with High Country. You're listening to Nellie's Country on a Saturday afternoon. What a great day it is, hey? Looking outside, nice one.

Oh, there we go. Doesn't it sound good? Lee Kernaghan. I like the sound of him. High Country. Hey, thanks, Erica, for your call. Just in the nick of time. I got another Keith Urban in there, Blue Ain't Your Colour. Like the song myself. After that, I will, after the news, I'll play Tennessee Whiskey for you. Erica's out in the garden. What a nice place to be on a Saturday afternoon when it's not too damn hot. And the sun's out. It's good to get the vitamins when we're out here. So I'm going to play a Blue Ain't Your Colour. Like it a lot. After that, a camera roll with Casey Musgrave. And then I've got If You're Looking Down, a Blake O'Connor. So you're listening to Nellie's Country on a Saturday afternoon. Hope you're having a good one, because I am.

Oh, I just wanted to interrupt. Isn't that a nice song? So true. So true when we take photos. Yeah, then we can't get rid of them after the split up. Anyway, let's get on with what we're doing. What am I doing? I'm going to play like If You're Looking Down with Blake O'Connor.

Oh, how great is this music, hey? Blake O'Connor, if you're looking down, very true, don't look down, if you can help it. I suppose you have to, you might trip. Anyway, I like that song as well, Blake O'Connor, if you're looking down, there's always trouble. I've got the Wolf Brothers to take us through to the news. It's 7 minutes to 1 o'clock. That kind of night, have you ever had that kind of night? Oh my gosh, you come home and say that it was that kind of night. Could be good one, could be bad. Anyway, hey Steve, I wonder if you tuned in, haven't heard from you for a while, but I'm playing Neon Moon. I know you like it, Brooks and Dunn. Hope you're having a good Saturday afternoon. Anyway, let's get on with the music. We'll be back after the news to read you the weather and play another hour of great country music. You're listening to Nelly's Country. Stay tuned in.

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1: Hello, I'm Kim Cartwright. The Sydney Swans hotel drama is deepening with a former star now named in the scandal. Brianna Eddie-Bowles reports.
2: Former Sydney Swans star Taylor Adams allegedly joined the five suspended players at the Pullman hotel room with hired adult entertainment in the early hours of Monday morning. The Age reporting that the recently retired Adams was joined by another unnamed individual, but it is not known if either were present when the alleged sexual assault took place. The new revelations come after the release of Sydney's official statement, the club claiming that the only representatives of the Swans in the room central to the police investigation were the five players who have been stood down. Brianna Eddie-Bowles reporting.
1: The Albanese government is reportedly considering a new fuel tax in a bid to achieve net zero. The Nationals are branding it as nothing more than a carbon tax. Victorian Senator Bridget McKenzie says we're already in a cost of living crisis and higher fuel prices will hit hard.
3: But the reality is the very people who can't afford to buy a brand new taxpayer-subsidised electric vehicles will be the people that are slugged at the bowsers by Labor's carbon tax.
1: Indonesian police are investigating whether other Australian tourists were involved in a fatal assault against a man from Perth. Paul Dugan died in hospital 2 weeks after he was allegedly attacked in a bar in Kuta. Local police suspect four Australians were involved in the alleged assault. In air finance news, the end of the week has seen the big four banks slash term deposit rates. ANZ, NAB, Westpac and CBA have knifed their top offers by 5 to 10 basis points. Canstar's Data Insights Director Sally Tindall says it offers a window into where the banks believe interest rates could go.
4: And when you look at the big four bank economic teams, all four are predicting that the cash rate is now at the peak, that the next move from the RBA will be down, albeit not until next year.
1: A new report has identified major security and data risks associated with increasingly common vehicle technology. The National Roads and Motorists Association is calling for new national cybersecurity rules for connected vehicles and EV charging. NRMA policy advisor Peter Leonard says that vehicles track a lot of useful safety data, but they don't want it misused.
5: People would expect that in circumstances where data about their driving behaviour is being used in a way that might affect insurance premiums or other costs of operating their vehicle, that they should know that that's going to happen.
1: And the Outback is well in front when it comes to productivity. Liz Ritchie from the Regional Australia Institute says country folk generated $129 in output for every hour worked last year, compared with just 103 in metro areas.
6: This research actually shows us that regional Australia is 25% more productive per hour than our capital cities. So at a time where, you know, we've seen a major decline in productivity, we believe it's time to shift our gaze to regional Australia to start to better target investment.
1: This is AIR News.
7: At the AIR Sports Desk, I'm Terry Daniel. Cricket and Bangladesh has been reduced to 6 for 35 at lunch on the opening day of the first test to have ever been played at the Great Barrier Reef Stadium in Mackay in Queensland. Mitchell Starc did the early damage, taking 5 wickets with his first 22 deliveries before Pat Cummins bowled Mushfiqur Rahim for 5. For the fourth time in his career, Starc took a wicket with his first ball of a test when Shadman Islam was caught in the gully. Although Momineel Hook scored 9, 3 more of Bangladesh's top order failed to get off the mark as they were unable to cope with Stark's swing and pace as Australia bounced back after its defeat in the first test in Darwin. In AFL news, the Brisbane Lions have dominated Collingwood by 63 points, marking their third consecutive win and guaranteeing a top four finish. Lions coach Chris Fagan says he isn't trying to time the team's peak.
8: It's not something that we do, but maybe because they've been together so long as a group now, they're sensing finals and opportunity, and that helps them raise the bar on performance. Hopefully that is the case, but there's nothing genius going on behind the scenes, I can assure you of that.
7: Formula One news, and Australia's Oscar Piastri has qualified fourth for the Dutch Formula One sprint. Australian Independent Radio News.
9: 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Eligibility is around older homes and lower income households.
10: Oh, there we go. It's 6 minutes past 1 o'clock on a Saturday afternoon. You're tuned in to 4CRM and listening to Nellie's Country on a Saturday. I've got a weather for, let's do tomorrow. We're getting down to the 23rd of August already. Getting down to 12 degrees, up to 24. Partly cloudy day tomorrow. Slight chance of showers. Light winds becoming southeasterly, 15 to 20 kilometres in the morning tomorrow, then becoming light in the evening. There we go. Weather updated. News is done, so let's get on with the music. Erica wanted Tennessee Whiskey. I'm going to play that one up first. I hope you're still inside. She had to feed her little doggy some lunch, so then she's going back out to the sunshine and the garden. Chris Stapleton is going to sing that one for us. Then I've got A Changing Tides with Olivia Cogan and Dirty Laundry, Carrie Underwood. That'll get us started for this hour, won't it?

Carrie Underwood. Good song, isn't it? A Dirty Laundry. It's don't even know what year that one came out. Hey, have you been eating any of the citrus that is happening this time, the fruit? Beautiful mandarines. Have really, really been enjoying the mandarines. So while they're here and while they're in the season, get in and have some mandarines and oranges. They really are nice. I've been enjoying them. All on Me, Davine Dawson is up next. After that, I've got Brad Cox, Give Me Tonight, and then Luke Bryan with his Knockin' Boots. You're listening to Nelly's Country on a Saturday afternoon. It's 19 minutes past 1 o'clock.

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1: 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This

Oh, don't you love it? Knocking boots. 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I know, I have. I have several. So all different, ankle, knee high, none above the knee. I'm too old for that. That'd make me look just really short. Anyway, I've got one big country song with Lou Cash up next. Kenny Chesney, Happy Does, Good Songs, and Jim and Jack and Hank with Alan Jackson. You're listening to Nellie's Country on a Saturday afternoon. Geez, it's good music, isn't it? I have to admit myself. Yes, sir.

I got Jose, Captain Morgan, not to mention Carl, George, and Tammy, Loretta, Burrow, Willie Nelson, Big John Cash. How about old Jimmy Buffett? Bring him in there. That sun's shining. George Strait, old friend. Can't forget Hank Jr. and all his rowdy friends. I'm gonna clean out the whole crowd, baby.

0: Goodbye.
1: What a combination. Jim, Jack and Hank. There we go. I've got Dan and Shay up next with Road Trip, and I've got four that are going to take us right through to the 2 o'clock news. So Dan and Shay, and I haven't played Road Trippin' for a long time, so I like it. I like being on the road myself. I do like someone else driving though. But anyway, Dan and Shay, Road Trippin', Craig with Walker Haynes. I got The Weeknd, Brentley Gilbert, and then I thought I'd play Brad Butcher. The old man's gone. So there we go. Those four are going to take us right through to the news. I'll be back after the news to read the weather. Play another hour of great country music.

shame to be adequately grateful at the moment. But I signed the dotted line and I drove the kids home. And when a cop pulled up beside us at the light, they didn't have to duck. 'Cause thanks to Craig, they were all buckled up.

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1: Hello there, I'm Sean Bindley. Opposition leader Angus Taylor has again distanced himself from Liberal Senator Andrew Bragg's calls to scrap compulsory superannuation. Mr. Bragg earlier this month claimed compulsory super is one of the biggest public policy failures since Federation because it hasn't helped the budget or helped many people get off the pension. But Mr. Taylor says those are Mr. Bragg's personal views and not those of the Liberal Party.
2: We want super to be Australians' money, to be treated as Australians' money. It's their money, but it's their money to invest. They should have flexibility about how they invest it. Labor is the one that wants to change super. They wanted to whack, and they have whacked, extra taxes on super. They're making it less flexible as to how you invest in it.
1: Canadian Trade Minister Dominic LeBlanc and US Trade Representative Jamieson Greer are meeting in Washington, racing to finalise a deal before 50% tariffs on roughly $20 billion worth of Canadian goods takes effect at 1 minute past midnight on Saturday. The US President has signed three proclamations last month imposing the tariffs under Section 338 of the Tariff Act, citing disputes over motor vehicles, alcohol and dairy. The White House paused the levies earlier in the week, citing progress in the negotiations. LeBlanc said on Thursday the two sides were close to an agreement, but reports suggest Canada is pushing back on the terms Washington has put forward. Jagriti Dave is in Washington.
3: If you asked President Trump a few days ago, he said they've reached a deal and they just need to finalise some details and sign. But that's not what the Canadians are saying. Canadian officials, they say that they're very close to making a deal and that they continue to make progress. There's no official comments about the details. People are remaining very tight-lipped. But there are clearly some sticking points, according to reports. The US's offer would lower tariffs on Canadian steel and aluminium to 25%. And auto tariffs would drop to 15%.
1: The Gold Coast film and television industry is set for a major boost, with more than $50 million in new funding being poured into the region. The state government will sign a multi-year deal for Screen Queensland, expanding on its existing $10 million commitment to secure future productions. The deal is expected to inject more than $195 million into the local economy. Your high-tech car could be putting your personal safety at risk. NU's Kim Cartwright reports.
4: A new report has identified major security and data risks associated with common high-tech in cars. The NRMA is calling for new national cybersecurity rules. Policy advisor Peter Leonard says while vehicles track a lot of useful safety data, there's a problem if it's misused.
5: People would expect that in circumstances where data about their driving behaviour is being used in a way that might affect insurance premiums or other costs of operating their vehicle, but they should know that that's going to happen.
4: Kim Cartwright, Air News.
1: A boy is fighting for life after being stabbed on the New South Wales Central Coast. The 15-year-old was with a group of peers in Terrigal when he was attacked last night. Reporter Jack Hahn says the boy sought help from a nearby homeowner who called emergency services.
6: These good Samaritans providing first aid and then calling 000, police paramedics rushing there and finding this boy. Now, he's been taken to Gosford Hospital and still in a critical condition.
1: This is Air National News. Bangladesh have been left reeling after being put into bat in the first test being played at Great Barrier Reef Arena in Mackay. They were 9 for 56, with Mitchell Stark taking 5 wickets with his first 22 balls, Pat Cummins following up with 3 wickets of his own. For the fourth time in his career, Stark took a wicket with the first ball of a test. 3 more of the top order fell for Ducks, with Bangladesh reduced to 5 for 12, although they did manage to avoid their lowest test score of 43. In the first of today's AFL games, Carlton taking on Fremantle, 17 minutes into the first quarter, and the Dockers lead by 15. The Crows are gearing up to take on GWS at the Adelaide Oval tonight. Coach Matthew Nix admits his coaching future is on the line ahead of this year's final series. After finishing minor premiers last year, Adelaide went out in straight sets. With a wild card clash looming next week, Nix says they've learned from that experience.
7: We could finish seventh and have one of the toughest draws through finals, and I know, you know, from a coach who's been here for as long as I have, there's pressure on us performing in that final series.
1: Collingwood's Scott Pendlebury will undergo scans for an apparent hamstring injury suffered during last night's 63-point loss to Brisbane. The win puts the Lions in the box seat heading into the finals. As for the Magpies veteran, Coach Craig McRae says they'll have to wait on scans.
8: We had some precautionary action around his tightness in the back of his knee, and which might be hamstring related, but it's on the minor side. If there's something there, or scan will show that.
1: Australian Independent Radio News.
9: 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Eligibility is around older homes and lower income households.
10: It's 6 minutes past 2 o'clock on a Saturday afternoon. You're tuned in to 4CRM and you're listening to Nellie's Country. After 3 o'clock, Uncle Fester's Blues Show will be in. Pommy Phil will also be in with his show. He always have a good show. I won't say that to him, to his face. Don't want him to get a big head. So anyway, but he does do a good show. Anyway, the weather for tomorrow, Sunday the 23rd of August, we get down to 12 degrees, up to 24, partly cloudy day, slight chance of showers, a light wind becoming southeasterly, 15 to 20 kilometres in the middle of, in the morning, then becoming light in the evening. There we go, up to date with today's weather, tomorrow's weather, today's news. Let's get on with the music. That is why we're here. I've got Dylan Scott to take us out for this last hour with Rules. After that, Gary Allen, Smoke Ring in the Dark, and then I've got Why Things Happen with Jimmy Allen. So two Allens spelt completely different. There we go. Let's get on with the music. You're listening to Nellie's Country.

Jimmy Allen, Why Things Happen. Sometimes we never know, they just happen. They're probably good for us, but we don't know at the time. I got Lee Kernaghan up next. Oh, what's the time? Oh, 70 minutes past 2 o'clock. So I've got about 40 minutes left to go. So some good music coming up, and it's going to make your Saturday even better if you weren't tuned in to 4CRM. You're the reason I never saw Hank Jr. play. Lee Kernaghan blaming a girl, of course. They're always the problem. After that, Said Nobody, Old Dominion. Old Dominion is such a good band. They're a really good group. If you haven't heard much of them, dig further and have a look at them. They've been around for yonks. So, and then I've got Toby Keith with Chillaxin' on the Weekend. Well, just chillax, because sometimes you've got to do that, otherwise you drive yourself crazy.

I must admit, I myself would not want to live in a city, struggling even a big town. So I think I googled Mackay's population. Oh, I'll probably get this wrong. 87,000 or something. That's just the Mackay area. 120 maybe thousand in the outskirts. It's still a lot of people, isn't it? Anyway, chillaxin'. You listen to him and you will be chillaxed. The time is 27 minutes past 2 o'clock. I've got a half hour yet to go till Uncle Fester's Blues Show comes in after the 3 o'clock news. But I've got Taylor Joe Miller up next. I would be over me too. It's good to know you how you think. Gord Banford after that with Love Takes Time and Brad Cox, Wasted Time. You're listening to Nelly's Country on a Saturday afternoon. Hope you're out there chillaxin'.

23 minutes to 3 o'clock news. I've got Dear Me, Brett Young up next, Heaven South, Brad Paisley, and then A Broken Heart Can Fly with Troy Cassidaly. You're listening to Nellie's Country on a Saturday afternoon, nearly to the end. Only about 20 minutes left to go, and Uncle Fester will be in.

Broken Hearts Can Fly. That one's Troy Cassadaly. Nice song. That's from his 2021 album, The World Today. Up next, I've got a little bit of John Williamson, Casey Barnes, and Darius Rucker. But I'm going to bid my farewells. Thank you, Troy Cassadaly. I'm going to bid my farewells, so thank you for allowing me in your space today. I had a great time. I love sitting here playing this music. I hope I played what you like to play. What have I got? It's 10 minutes to 3 o'clock. I will be back on Wednesday for Lunch Delights with Nell. But have a really good rest of the weekend, and thanks for joining me today. I've got John Williamson, A Boyhood Story, Casey Barnes with All I Need, and I thought I'd finish with Darius Rucker for the first time. So I will talk to you all very soon. Ciao. Enjoy the rest of the weekend. Bye for now.

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1: Hello there, I'm Sean Bindley. Nationals leader Matt Canavan says he would welcome his former colleague Barnaby Joyce back to the party. Mr. Joyce sensationally quit the Nats late last year, defecting to One Nation to work with Pauline Hanson. But Senator Canavan says he believes Mr. Joyce is still a National at heart.
2: I'd love to have the team back. And I'd love to have Barnaby back. I mean, that's up to him. I think there's a lot of people that have drifted away in recent years. And we need to unite here. As I say, I think the primary goal here should be getting rid of this government.
1: The close connection between Donald Trump and his assistant Natalie Harp has been revealed by a series of newly published letters. Lily Greer reports from the US.
3: The professional relationship that exists between the US president and one of his closest aides has been under the microscope here in the US in recent days. US media outlet The Daily Beast has published two letters in full. It claims were written by Natalie Harp and sent to her boss Donald Trump back in 2023 at a time when he was not president. Here is just one small portion of what was said in one of those letters. She says, "I never want to bring you anything but joy. I'm sorry I lost my focus. You are all that matters to me. I don't want to ever let you down. Thank you for being my guardian and my protector in this life."
1: And a man has faced court in Brisbane over alleged attempts to spy for Russia. Nelson Scott has more.
4: A 27-year-old was arrested in Brisbane on Thursday and has been charged with allegedly attempting to engage in foreign interference. The man is accused of travelling to Ukraine to spy on Kiev's military operations, intending to provide information to people he believed were linked to Russian intelligence. The man has appeared before a Brisbane court, where his matter has been adjourned until October. AFP Commissioner Chrissy Barrett says he's the first Russian-linked individual to be charged with a new offence.
5: Foreign interference is an insidious crime.
4: Ukrainian Ambassador Moroshnichenko says the Kremlin is desperate to win its war with his country.
6: So I'm not surprised about this story.
4: The AFP says further arrests remain a possibility. Nelson Scott, Canberra.
1: The big four banks have joined more than a dozen in cutting at least one term deposit rate since the start of the month. Canstar's Data Insights Director Sally Tindall says even challengers like Macquarie and AMP have pared back their offerings.
7: It is still worth shopping around because there's a world of difference between an average term deposit rate and a competitive one. On the Canstar database, the highest term deposit rate is from Defence Bank at 5.55%.
1: To Victoria, where there's been another drive-by shooting in Altona North, the second in the same area in a week. The latest last night, a man injured when he was shot outside a cafe in Barak Square. The victim, who is yet to be identified, was taken to hospital with non-life-threatening injuries. Earlier in the week, gangland boss Fatty Adara was ambushed and shot in the face, stomach and chest outside his Altona North home. And five Sydney Swans players are facing civil lawsuits as Victoria Police investigate allegations of sexual assault at a Melbourne hotel. The players have been suspended for the rest of the season for breaching club standards. No criminal charges have been laid, but the lawyer of two alleged victims says he'll be suing the players on their behalf. This is Air National News. Matt Renshaw's return to the test batting lineup hasn't lasted long, as he was dismissed for eight on the opening day of the first test to be played at the Great Barrier Reef Arena in Mackay. Travis Head then fell for 22 and Manus Labuschagne 4, as Shorafal Islam took two wickets in his opening over. Australia in a strong position, though, on 3 for 41 after Bangladesh were bowled out for 64. Mitchell Starc taking five wickets with his first 22 deliveries, finishing with 6 for 12. He was backed up by skipper Pat Cummins, who picked up three. In AFL, the final round of the home and away season continues this afternoon. First up, the Blues against the Dockers. At halftime, Carlton leading Fremantle by 11 points. In rugby league, the Dolphins are closing in on a top four finish after their fierce comeback to sink the Eels 34-16 last night. The Broncos clinched victory over the Raiders in Canberra in a thriller, 34 points to 30. At the Hockey World Cup, the Kookaburras have drawn 1-1 with Belgium. In the women's competition, the Hockeyroos also had a 1-1 draw, this time against China. Tennis world number one Jannik Sinner has announced he's withdrawing from next week's US Open. And English Premier League champions Arsenal have started their title defence in impressive style, beating newly promoted Coventry City 3-0, with their fans gleefully singing Champions of England throughout the match. Australian Independent Radio News.
8: 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Eligibility is around older homes and lower income households.
9: A partly cloudy day is forecast tomorrow and the possibility of a couple of showers, but I think they have been saying that for the last few days. And look at today, beautiful clear blue skies outside. A maximum of 24 tomorrow after an overnight low of 12, so still a little bit of winter wandering around, and we're currently sitting just on 22 degrees in Mackay City Centre. I don't think we quite got to that maximum of 24 today. I'm sure if you're out at the cricket, perfect day for watching the cricket up there at Harrop Park. Well, good afternoon and welcome to Uncle Fester's Blues Show. As I always say, it's time for 2 hours of blues. Something new, something old, but it is all blues, blues, blues through and through. And a big thanks to Nellie again. She'll be back in the studio next Saturday at 12 o'clock. I'm going to start off with a brand new release this week from Kat Riggins. She's based over in Florida. She's got her blues revival band. She's released an album earlier this month called Every Day is Saturday. Wouldn't that be a great thought? This is one of the songs off that album, I Say So. Kat Riggins and the Blues Revival Band.

That was Jim Elchin. He's a very clever man, that fella. It was his song Artificial Life that was released on the 2017 album Decisions. When he was earlier on, I think it was in the 1990s, Jim was employed by Bill Gates, and he was mainly in charge of designing Windows as we know it. Well, not the current day Windows, but all the earlier versions of Windows. I think the main one was 3.5 or something it was called from memory. And he eventually retired when Windows Vista was released. That was still quite a few years ago. So he was in charge of all that sort of stuff, but loved his blues music, has been recording quite a few albums. He's about 74, 75, but still touring and playing blues tunes. So it's always good to see. Up next, I have got Sydney-based blues outfit Bondi Cigars, Shane Pacey singing up front. This is off their second studio album, Bad Weather Blues. The song is called Calling Card. It's 15 minutes past 3. You are with Uncle Fester right through until 5 o'clock this afternoon.

Lizzy Louise with Saturday Night, and that was off the album she released at the end of last month, Strike to Ignite. And we were fortunate enough to have Lizzy as one of our official music artists, I suppose you would call, for last weekend. I had a mental blank on what you actually call them, musicians, musos. It was a brilliant weekend, 3 days of blues music up at the Seabreeze Hotel, and everybody that was there had a great time. It was just amazing. I don't know how Lizzy's going to do it, because I think it's tonight she's on. She's playing up at Lake Proserpine at the Flame Tree Gathering. And then she's got to jump on a plane early tomorrow morning, get herself to Brisbane, because she is in the, where is it, Memphis Blues Challenge. I think it's the finals is on at Lefty's in Brisbane tomorrow afternoon around 1 o'clock it kicks off. And luckily enough, she will be vying for hopefully a seat to get over to the Memphis Blues Challenge in February next year. So good luck, Lizzy, and hopefully we will have you back in Mackay sooner than later. Let's get back to the blues now. Chris O'Leary, he released an album a couple of years ago called Hard Line. This one is No Rest, and he's based over in New York.

Calling Me Now, released by the Bad Dad Orchestra on the album of the same name, Calling Me Now. In 2023, that album came out. I've been lucky enough to see those guys live a couple of times at a few festivals down south. Now, this next guy is a through and through Aussie. I just don't know where he lives in Australia. Maybe wanders around in a van, which a lot of artists do. Jay Howie, his name is, and he just released a new single last week on the 14th. This is Little Red Master, Jay Howie.

0: This Wednesday night from 6 p.m, the Mackay Blues Club Blues Jam returns to the Seabreeze Hotel. And we've got a special guest lighting up the stage. It's Taya Chaney.
1: Well, I'm begging you to call my name, just like you used to before.
0: Don't miss it, Taya Chaney, this Wednesday night from 6 p.m. at the Seabreeze Hotel. It's a free event, and we love seeing the local blues musos step up, plug in, and join in the fun. 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

American bluesman there, Tab Benoit. I think that's how you say his last name, Benoit, and I believe the T is silent. 58 years old, based in Louisiana, released an album a couple of years ago called I Hear Thunder. That was the ghost of Gatemouth Brown. All right, now, seeing where you've got Taya Cheney coming next week to Mackay, I thought I'd better play one of her tunes. This is one she released in March earlier this year, Get On Board, and it features Matt Ross on the guitar and harmonica.

0: Trample Underfoot, back from 2013 off the Badlands album with the song Mary. That album won them a Contemporary Blues Album of the Year in 2014. And the band consisted of two brothers and one sister, Danielle Schneblin, Nick Schneblin and Chris Schneblin. I just love saying the word Schneblin. But then Danielle, they eventually split up. I think it was in 2015. They were going for 15 years, put out quite a few albums, which was great to see, which I still play regularly. But Danielle's gone out on her own. She now goes under the name Danielle Nicole. And she's got a brand new album coming out only next week. It is 28th of August. I had to look at what the date was, 22nd. So a week away, she'll be putting an album out called Fireflies. I've got one of the songs that she has just released off that album, Gaslight. So here's the same singer. Danielle was the singer and the bass player of Trample Underfoot, and this is also her doing the same thing on this song.
1: Turn up

something a little bit different there. Whiskey Drinking Woman. That one was recorded by Pete Cornelius and the DeVilles in 2008. He's based down in Tasmania way. Got just enough time to slip in Mick Ralph's Blues Band. This is Too Bad off the If It Ain't Broke album. I'll be back after the news with the weather update and straight back into another hour of blues tunes.

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1: Hello there, I'm Sean Bindley. The ACT has become the second jurisdiction to sign on to the federal government's national gun buyback scheme. New South Wales agreed to the program last week, which is designed to bolster community safety following the Bondi Beach terror attack. The Commonwealth will fund around 75% of the scheme's costs, which is expected to affect around 1,000 firearm owners. Home Affairs Minister Tony Burke says he's hopeful the ACT and New South Wales have set a precedent for other states to follow.
2: We've designed the buyback to make sure that it can match the different way that different jurisdictions are dealing with this. I thank the ACT government for being part of that. Obviously, geographically, there is a particular significance in making sure the New South Wales buyback is effective.
1: China has publicly rejected Washington's sanctions campaign against Iran, ordering Chinese companies not to comply with US measures targeting five refineries accused of buying Iranian oil. US President Donald Trump has launched what he called an unprecedented economic operation against Tehran after nuclear talks collapsed, warning that any country offering Iran a lifeline would face severe financial retaliation. The US Treasury Secretary Scott Bessent calling on American allies to choose sides, describing the plan as the toughest sanctions in history. Jagriti Dave, our reporter in Washington, says the Treasury Secretary has issued a stark warning to any country that continue doing business with Tehran.
3: We are going to hear about it likely on Monday from a press conference from the Treasury Secretary, Scott Bessent. But he said in an interview that essentially any remaining ties to Iran will hasten a nation's economic oblivion, whether that is purposely constructed or willfully ignored. So a lot of pressure on other countries to really stop doing business with Iran in order to exert maximum pressure, whether that is to, as Bessent says, collapse the Iranian regime, or whether that is to eventually bring them back to the negotiating table to secure a long-lasting peace.
1: A re-elected Carroll Victorian government will establish 10 free dental clinics across the state. They won't be means-tested. The estimated cost is $30 million. The plan is for 7 clinics in Melbourne and 3 in regional Victoria. Health Minister Ingrid Stitt says thousands of people are currently missing out on the dental care they need.
4: It's a big reason why a lot of people have to turn up to the emergency department, because they are not getting regular dental care and they can't afford to go to the dentist. So this is really about supporting Victorians to get not only great oral care, but also helping with the cost of living.
1: A third woman involved in the Sydney Swans sexual assault scandal has hired a lawyer to explore lodging a civil claim as she tries to come to terms with her traumatic experience. Slater and Gordon's senior lawyer, Jackson Penham, says his client has had her world turned upside down.
5: She's now trying to navigate an incredibly traumatic experience, and whatever the outcome of the criminal investigation, we intend to explore other avenues for our client to seek justice, including through civil remedies.
1: Recently, retired Swan Taylor Adams has been named as one of the extra men who are inside the Melbourne hotel room where the alleged sexual assault took place. Victoria Sexual Crime Squad continuing its investigation into the allegations. No criminal charges have yet been laid. This is Air National News. On the opening day of the Great Barrier Reef Arena Test in Mackay, Australia have already gained a first innings lead, the Aussies 3 for 69, having bowled Bangladesh out for 64. Number 11, Shurafal Islam, top scored with 14 and then took 2 wickets in an over, with Matt Renshaw dismissed for 8. Travis Head chopped on to be bowled for 22 and Manus Labuschagne was out for 4. It was Mitchell Stark that did most of the damage, as Bangladesh were bundled out in 34 overs, Stark taking 5 wickets with his first 22 balls, finishing the innings with 6 for 12. In the first of today's AFL matches, 11 minutes into the fourth quarter at Docklands, Carlton lead the Dockers by 36 points. The Crows play GWS at home tonight. Retiring veteran Taylor Walker will run out for what could be his final home game in front of his home crowd. Crows coach Matthew Nick says Walker is a legend of the club.
6: It's been great for us to celebrate, you know, who he is, who he's been, and to be able to do it knowing that we've still got a final series to come, I think's a bonus. But it's going to be a great night for our supporters.
1: An injury-ravaged Port Adelaide will wrap up their season against Essendon tomorrow. Meanwhile, Collingwood's Scott Pendlebury will undergo scans after he jogged slowly from the MCG last night. The Magpies going down by 63 points to Brisbane. The win putting the Lions in the box seat heading into the finals. In rugby league today, After 25 minutes, Newcastle 16, lead Manly 6. Australian Independent Radio News.
7: 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Eligibility is around older homes and lower income households.
8: We're sitting just below 22 degrees in Mackay City Centre at the moment, and they're forecast a partly cloudy day tomorrow and maybe a shower or two. We'll see how that one goes. A maximum of 24 degrees after an overnight low of 12 tomorrow morning. So winter is still hanging in there a little bit. I know 12 to people from the south think, oh, it's a beautiful warm day. But for us, it's a little bit chilly, 12 degrees, when you're used to it. I'm going to start off my last hour with a brand new release from the Cairns-based blues outfit, Mississippi Shakedown. They're the guys that are old, use old equipment, and they do a great job of it. They've just released this single last week. It's called The Coldest Heart of the Meanest Man Shakedown. 6 minutes past four, halfway through my show.

the late Jeff Healey off the 2016 Heal My Soul album with Put the Shoe on the Other Foot. I tried that once, wasn't very comfortable at all to walk in. Took me a little while to figure out what I had done wrong. He's a great blues rock guitarist, Jeff Healey. He did all different styles. Very good at it. Okay, Taz Crew is up next. This is off the album they released last month on the 24th of July. Might Give Out was the name of the album. This is Lucky at Love.

American Bluesman there, Coco Montoya, and that's off the Writing on the Wall album he released a few years ago, late last night. He used to be part of John Mayall's Bluesbreakers band in the 80s and 90s, and then in 1995 started recording albums as a solo artist and has kept it up to this day. I'm glad he does. Okay, Sugar Bag Blonde. They're a Brisbane-based band, and they're also at the Memphis Challenge that's on at Lefty's Music Hall in Brisbane tomorrow for their challenge to go over to Memphis. It's always in February, I think it is. Always look forward to seeing who gets over there from Australia. So they're up against Licia Louise. Good luck with that, because Licia is a red-hot blues rock chick. This is Sugar Bag Blonde's song, My Time Is Come.

South Australian musician there, Oz Hart is the name he goes under. He released that song Woolshed Blues in November last year off the Mind Freeze album. Might as well stick with a bit more Australian. This is a new release from the band Cattle Truck. Now, I've not heard of these guys before. Apparently, they formed back in 1985 for a few years, split up and then got together in 2016 and are still playing to this day. They've just released an album, Welcome to Our Blues. This is the song I Don't Like It. The band's simply known as Cattle Truck. I don't know where in Australia these guys are.

Nathan Barreto's solo debut album, that's how you would put it. There, at least he has recorded in the 2017s, 2018s under the band Blue Eyes Cry in Melbourne. But that was his solo debut album he released in 2018, Where I Belong. The song was Fooling Yourself. Hopefully we might try and get him up to one of our Blues Club nights in the future. Going back to 1995 now with Freddie King, Something You Got. This is off the King of the Blues album.

Harold Evenport, and that was off the album he released a couple of months ago called Young Rel. He's only 19 years old. He's celebrating his 20th birthday. I think it's November or December this year. And that's unbelievable that a guy that young can write songs and play and sing like he does. Also great on the harmonica. Another band that is be performing tomorrow at the Memphis Challenge down in Brisbane. I've got them on the show quite often. Shotgun Sam and his world-famous blues band. So I thought I'd pull out one of their songs they released on their EP last year, Shake Your Hips. And they will also be up against Alicia tomorrow. We'll have to find out what the results are.

Love the guitar work on that song. That was Shamika Coatlin with Coletta's On Fire off the Uncivil War album she released 6 years ago. And unfortunately, my show has come to an end once more, but I'm glad it comes to an end because that means I can come back again next week and do it all again. Mike will be in with the album show after 5 o'clock news. And don't forget to tune in tomorrow with Sunday Gumbo or Sandy at 1 o'clock. I'll be back again next week with more blues and may even see quite a few of you on Wednesday night up at the Seabreeze Hotel. Taya Cheney is our guest artist next week. Tinsy Ellis will see me out with a little instrumental tune, Texas Stomp. A roof for now.

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1: Hello there, I'm Sean Bindley. The ACT has become the second jurisdiction to agree to the National Gun Buyback Scheme. Nelson Scott reports.
2: Last week, New South Wales became the first state to sign on to the National Gun Buyback Scheme, launched in the wake of the Bondi Beach terror attack. The ACT will now also implement the program after striking a deal with the federal government. The Commonwealth will fund the majority of the scheme's costs, which is expected to impact around 14% of the territory's gun owners. Both governments claim having less firearms in circulation will bolster community safety and help prevent future terror attacks. Nelson Scott, Canberra.
1: Nationals leader Matt Canavan says he'd welcome his former colleague Barnaby Joyce back to the party. Mr. Joyce sensationally quit the Nationals late last year, defecting to One Nation to work with Pauline Hanson. Senator Canavan is in Perth for this weekend's Nationals conference. He believes Mr. Joyce is still aligned with the party.
3: I'd love to have the team back. And I'd love to have Barnaby back. I mean, that's up to him. I think there's a lot of people that have drifted away in recent years. And we need to unite here. As I say, I think the primary goal here should be getting rid of this government.
1: A Russian drone strike on a shopping centre in the hometown of Ukrainian President Volodymyr Zelensky has left at least 15 dead and over 120 wounded. Ukrainian officials say a second drone struck 30 minutes after the first, deliberately targeting rescue teams helping civilians. Meanwhile, North Korea has fired a barrage of about 10 short-range ballistic missiles from the capital region towards the sea, according to South Korea's military, the third such test by Pyongyang in August alone. The launches come a day after the North dismissed Washington's decision to scale back joint military exercises with South Korea, a move widely seen as an attempt to restart diplomacy. Despite the provocation, analysts say the door to negotiations may not yet be closed. Iris Spitzer is in San Francisco.
4: These were short-range ballistic missiles, and while they're certainly provocative and will be condemned by Washington and Seoul, North Korea, of course, has a history of combining military pressure with diplomacy, so this is not at all out of character. Given the history here, the backdrop, it does not seem like a shutting down of negotiations so far, but certainly Pyongyang may want more from the U.S. If any sort of negotiations go forward.
1: The lawyer representing a third alleged victim of a sexual assault involving Sydney Swans players say they'll be lodging civil claims against the players. Victoria Police are investigating allegations of sexual assault at a Melbourne hotel last Monday morning. No charges have been laid as yet. Five players, including vice-captain Isaac Heaney, have been handed season-ending suspensions for breaching club standards. Two other alleged victims have already launched legal action. Slater and Gordon's Jackson Panham says his client has been through an incredibly stressful time.
5: And she's continuing to assist the police with their investigation. I can tell you that she's extremely distressed about what has occurred and is receiving support. This morning, we are calling for respect for her privacy.
1: This is Air National News. A marginal LBW decision hasn't gone Steve Smith's way. He's been dismissed for 42, leaving Australia 4 for 118 on the opening day of the test in Mackay. The Aussies holding a lead of 54 runs, having dismissed Bangladesh for only 64. Matt Renshaw only scored 8 on his return to the Aussie side, and Manus Labuschagne missed out again with 4. He fell to Shorafal Islam, who batted 11 for Bangladesh, but was their top scorer with 14. Mitchell Stark decimated the top order with 5 wickets in his first 22 deliveries, finishing with 6 for 12. In AFL this afternoon, in a sensation, Carlton have defeated the Dockers by 37 points at Docklands this afternoon. The Lions have dominated Collingwood by 63 points, marking their third consecutive win and guaranteeing a top 4 finish. Coach Chris Fagan says he isn't trying to time his team's peak.
6: It's not something that we do, but maybe because they've been together so long as a group now, they're sensing finals and opportunity, and that helps them raise the bar on performance. Hopefully that is the case, but there's nothing genius going on behind the scenes, I can assure you of that.
1: In rugby league, after 62 minutes, the Sea Eagles lead Newcastle 34-22. Raiders legend Josh Papali'i's last home game has ended in heartbreak. Canberra going down to Brisbane 34-30 in a thriller in Canberra. In the other match, the Dolphins took out the Eels 34-16. Australian Independent Radio News.
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8: If you are thinking about heading out on the water between Bowen and St Lawrence tomorrow, you can expect southeasterly winds at 10 to 15 knots, seas below a metre with a swell below half a metre, and partly cloudy conditions are expected. Here at Mackay, it should remain fine for the rest of today. 13 degrees is our forecast minimum. Some partly cloudy conditions expected for Sunday. There is a chance of some showers there, but most likely in the evening, with our top temperature set to reach 24 degrees. For CRM News.
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8: Welcome to 4CRM's album show. My name's Mike and today we'll be looking at Bigger, Better, Faster, More, which is the only studio album by alternative rock band Four Non Blondes. Released in 1992, the album went gold in the United States and has sold 6 million copies worldwide. Here is the first track on the album. This one's called Train.

for Non-Blondes with Superfly and Train. The next track peaked at number one in 10 countries while reaching number two on our charts and number 14 on the US Billboard Hot 100. Here is What's Up.

Four non-blondes with morphine and chocolate and pleasantly blue. The next track peaked at number 2 in Iceland but could only make number 85 on our charts. This one's called Spaceman.

Blondes with Calling All the People and Old Mr. Heffer. The next track, bass player Carista Hillhouse has said, is about the hierarchy of power and government. Here is Dear Mr. President.

Four Non-Blondes with Drifting and Dear Mr. President. That just about wraps up 4CRM's album show for another week. My name's Mike. Thanks for your company while we checked out Four Non-Blondes and their album Bigger, Better, Faster, More in its entirety. Here is the final track. It's called No Place Like Home.

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1: Hello there, I'm Sean Bindley. The big four banks have joined more than a dozen in cutting at least one term deposit rate since the start of the month. Analysts say the best term deposit offering of the major lenders is ANZ at 5.25%.

0: 5% for 12 months. Canstar's Data Insights Director Sally Tindall says even challengers like Macquarie and AMP have pared back their offerings.
1: It is still worth shopping around because there's a world of difference between an average term deposit rate and a competitive one. On the Canstar database, the highest term deposit rate is from Defence Bank at 5.55%.
0: Ukraine's president has vowed to retaliate after a Russian attack on a shopping centre in his hometown killed at least 15 people. More than 130 others were wounded, many of them children, in the two-wave drone attack. President Volodymyr Zelensky says the second strike deliberately targeted emergency workers at the scene who were trying to help those trapped in the rubble.
2: This is an absolute atrocity committed by the Russians. They are nothing but beasts. We will respond.
0: Thanks to the BBC for that translation. Your high-tech car could be putting your personal safety at risk. NU's Kim Cartwright takes a look.
3: A new report has identified major security and data risks associated with common high-tech in cars. The NRMA is calling for new national cybersecurity rules. Policy advisor Peter Leonard says while vehicles track a lot of useful safety data, there's a problem if it's misused.
4: People would expect that in circumstances where data about their driving behaviour is being used in a way that might affect insurance premiums or other costs of operating their vehicle, but they should know that that's going to happen.
3: Kim Cartwright, Air News.
0: Social media company TikTok has agreed to pay a $400 million fine to the US to end a lawsuit alleging form violated children's privacy. The US Department of Justice alleged TikTok and its parent company ByteDance collected vast amounts of data on millions of users under the age of 13. A third woman is now exploring legal action, claiming she was the victim of an alleged sexual assault involving Sydney Swans footballers. Toby Goff reports.
5: Five stood-down Sydney Swans stars are facing civil lawsuits as Victoria's Sexual Crime Squad investigates allegations of assault at a Melbourne hotel. A woman who was the first to contact police on Monday morning has appointed lawyers to investigate a potential damages claim. Slater & Gordon senior lawyer Jackson Panham says his client's world has been turned upside down.
6: She's now trying to navigate an incredibly traumatic experience. We intend to explore other avenues for our client to seek justice.
5: Two other alleged victims are also preparing to launch legal proceedings against the five suspended players. In a fresh statement, the Sydney Swans confirmed no club staff were involved or present in the room during the incident. The team also reiterating police have not yet formally interviewed any of the five suspended players as investigations continue. Toby Goff, Sydney.
0: This is Air National News. Australia and Bangladesh had a player producing a standout performance on the opening day of Mackay's inaugural test match. Mitchell Starc took 6 for 12, with Bangladesh bowled out for 64. He took a wicket with the first ball of the test for the fourth time and 5 wickets with his first 22 balls. Bangladesh's number 11, Shorafal Islam, top scored with 14 and then went on to take 6 wickets. Steve Smith scored 42 and Cameron Green brought up his half century, guiding Australia to a lead of over 100 runs before stumps. In AFL action this afternoon, the Blues have triumphed over the Dockers 119-82. Matthew Nix concedes his coaching future could be under scrutiny if Adelaide fail to perform this September. The reigning minor premiers have slipped to 7th ahead of their final clash of the season against GWS this evening. Nick says he's aware of the pressure building around him.
7: From a coach who's been here for as long as I have, there's pressure on us performing in that final series. But I came in saying I want to leave this footy club and have it in a better position than when I arrived. And at the moment we're in a really strong position. I'm pretty proud of that, but I'll back the boys in. We'll perform and we're ready to go.
0: In rugby league today, Manly ultimately too good for Newcastle in Newcastle, running out winners 44-24. The Bulldogs are tonight fighting to keep their slim NRL finals hopes alive. After two straight losses, coach Cameron Ciraldo says he wants to see a response against the Dragons.
8: It was only a couple of weeks ago we'd won 3 in a row and everyone was pissing in our pockets. So
0: Australian Independent Radio News.
9: 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Eligibility is around older homes and lower income households.
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16: 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Yes, welcome, welcome, welcome indeed to another Saturday evening. It's come round once again, hasn't it? And I've got 2 more hours of music and comedy to squeeze in before the legend that is Jungle Jim comes in at 8. And speaking of legends, didn't Mike just do an excellent album show? 4 Non-Blondes. Yes, I knew a couple of those tracks, but some good tracks on the album, weren't there? Yep, love your work, mate. As usual, brilliant stuff. Now, guess what happened this week? Yeah, I could be on TV. Yes, little old me was chosen to be the face of Origin. Yes, really, I know it's hard to believe. The company I work for, Origin Energy, they're sponsoring the current test match, which is currently on at Harrop Park between Australia and Bangladesh, and they wanted me to be the Origin representation. So I was filmed doing a gas delivery, some pictures were taken, and I was also interviewed on camera. I'm not quite sure how much of the footage or pictures will be shown, or indeed when they're going to be on, but they did ask me about my radio show, so I gave 4CRM a good old plug. And who knows? Anyway, it was just nice to be chosen. Anyway, back to the show. I usually take a look at tomorrow's weather round about now, don't I? So, as usual, here's a look at tomorrow's weather. Those boffins in the bureau, they reckon that it's going to be partly cloudy tomorrow. Slight chance of a shower, 15 to 20 kilometre hour winds are expected, and we're going to be chasing a high of 24 degrees with a very comfortable 12 degrees overnight. It's pretty nice for the cricket if you think about it. And those of you thinking of dropping a line in the waters, oh, it's going to be great for you guys. There's going to be those same southeasterly winds, but only 10 to 15 knots. Seas below a metre with a swell below 0.5 metre, so yeah, nice and easy on you. And we're currently sitting bang on 19.314276 recurring degrees. Yes, that's exact. We are good here.
3: 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Or CRM for weather. Down came the lane. 4CRM for sport.
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16: Beautifully spoken, my lovely. Okay, important stuff taken care of. Here's our usual spot of poetry. So if we're all sitting comfortably, then I'll begin. Well, hello everybody and welcome. Yes, it's me, just having a lark. We're off to cricket tomorrow. The Aussies are playing at Harrop Park. You see, I work for Origin Energy and they're sponsoring the Bangladesh Test. The organisers needed the face of Origin. It appears that they thought I was the best. So they filmed me doing a gas delivery and interviewed me and took some pictures as well. And they're going to show them on the TV. It's kind of a show and tell. So I'm starting tonight's show with a rarity. The chance to play it, I'd never pass. It's a wonderful instrumental by Mason Williams. It's called Classical Gas.

0: 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So if you're into motorbikes, get into Bullet Bikes. 4957 2227, Bullet Bikes.
1: Wolves are good to be alive.

Wow, what an eclectic mix of tracks to start the show with, eh? Classical Gas at the top, Mason Williams. That's the original version. He wrote it, he played it, and he nailed it. Isn't it just brilliant? Then a bit of U2, Zoo Station, off the Achtung Baby album. And it's an absolutely brilliant track of an absolutely brilliant album. And that last track, Simple Minds, Don't You Forget About Me. Really good stuff. Now then, I had a text message this afternoon from a young friend of mine called Stewie. Yep, he's working for Coke. He's worked for Coke since Coke was invented back in the dark ages. Yes, he's been there a while. And he's into his motorbikes. And he just sent me a text saying, how was I doing? Blah, blah, blah. He's just finished redoing his ute. And it looks really sweet too. And so I thought I'd play some motorbiking songs, particularly for you, Stewie. So if you're listening, here's a bit of Chris Bedding and he's motorbiking.

0: Did you know 4CRM has been presenting here in Mackay for over 30 years? Quite an accomplishment for a bunch of Muppets. So, on behalf of all the presenters, our friends and our sponsors, we'd like to say a huge thank you to you, our listeners. Thank you.
1: Is she really going out with him?
2: Well, there she is. Let's ask her.
1: Betty, is that Jimmy's ring you're wearing?
2: Mm-hmm. Gee, it must be great riding with him.
1: Is he picking you up after...

0: Yes, three fabulous motorbiking tracks from my mate Stewie. Chris Spedding at the top, motorbiking. Now, I'm playing that because Bullet Bikes sponsor my show. Yes, they do. And I use that as the backing track to the advert that I did for them. You'll have heard it at the beginning of the hour, and you'll probably hear it at the end of this hour, and also at the beginning and at the end of the second hour, just so you know. Then we had Born to be Wild, Steppenwolf. I mean, does it get any better than that? Fabulous track. And that last track, Leader of the Pack, Shangri-Las. Yes, a lovely little tune. And yeah, that's why I fell for the Leader of the Pack. That's why my girlfriend fancies me. I'm not making it up. No, really, I'm not. Okay, time for this week's first visit from the
1: Northern Soul Patrol.

Yes, another fabulous from the oldie side of the Northern Soul scene, Robert Knight Branded. Isn't that a cracking track? You might be familiar with Robert Knight's version of Love on a Mountain Top, but yeah, very popular on the Northern Soul scene with that particular track, Love on a Mountain Top, but also Branded, the one we just heard, cracking tune. Okay, time for this evening's morning tea. I think we'll go down the healthy route this week.

Yes, we were particularly healthy this week. Bit of tomatoes, bit of onions. Yes, sliced tomatoes, we just heard, by the Just Brothers. And then green onions, Booker T and the MGs. That's a wonderful tune, isn't it? Okay, now then, here's the thing. Occasionally, people send me stuff on Facebook saying, listen to this, Phil, it's pretty good. Listen to that, Phil, it's pretty good. Well, this is from a Scottish band called Human Renegade. The track's called Insaniac, and it's actually pretty good. Have a listen to this.

0: Well, what did you think of that? That was pretty good, wasn't it? Human Renegade from Scotland. The track's called Insaniac. Yeah, I don't know how well they're going to do, but I quite liked it, got to tell you. Okay, time for a little bit of comedy. I normally put something to put a smile on your face this time of night. And we've got a couple of people doing one-liners. A couple of very, very funny people. Milton Jones, but first of all, Stuart Francis. Enjoy.
1: Let me just start by saying that it is an absolute pleasure. No, it is an absolute privilege to watch me perform. I don't have any parents that I know of. I don't think that's how it goes. Of course I have parents. People say I sound very immature whenever I talk about my mommy and daddy. Those people are poo-poo heads. With stinky bums. Are my neighbors pleased that I bought a didgeridoo? 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

0: The Seven of Diamonds. 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I recently did a very tasteless joke at an alopecia convention. Fortunately, it didn't raise any eyebrows. So.
1: CRM 107.5.
2: 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I've got two half sisters. Mankind does not understand nature. In 10 years' time, all the tigers will be extinct. And why? Because we are consuming all the Frosties. People don't understand evolution. I was talking to an Australian the other day, and he thought that he came from Darwin.

0: nice to be here. I've just arrived at my first taste of authentic Australian food on the plane. To my mind, it tasted more like a small, hot, wet towel. Bloke next to me had no idea how to eat it. He was rubbing it all over his face. Wherever I travel in the world, people have trouble sleeping. But if you talk to any Kiwi, that usually does it. Sorry, people from New Zealand. Relax. When I was in New Zealand, guess which country I used? New Zealand. Life hasn't always gone that well for me. First job I ever had was washing dishes at an international radar station, and the dishes were a lot bigger than I thought they were going to be. Almost drowned on my first day as a seahorse whisperer. Said to my dad, I keep making mistakes. He said, you're talking to the wrong person. I said, oh no, not again. Apparently this week, Prime Minister Tony Abbott has had gastroenteritis, but he's getting better as we speak. So perhaps if we stop speaking... Sorry, Tony, I don't even know you. But Sir Prince Philip told me to say that. That's all from me, too much. Good night.
1: Yes, a couple of very funny, talented one-liner people there. Stu Francis and Milton Jones. Very, very funny. I bet you've got a smile on your face now, haven't you? Yeah, good stuff. Time for a little bit of an instrumental or two, and then we'll be into hour number two. So you know what to do, guys.

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0: Exactly 21 years ago, the planet Ebony, one of the many unknown planets, sent a spaceship down to Earth. This was a secret mission, for in the spaceship was a little baby boy, Ebonite, whose purpose would be to bring justice and dignity to the Earth. He'd been born with all the ultra-superlative powers common to all Ebonites, but for the next 21 years, he would grow up like a normal Earth child, have a normal Earth family, and a normal Earth name. He'd be called Normal Walter Brooks. Normal Walter Brooks took a normal job in the post office as a relief postman. This was to conceal from the world his true identity. Normal Walter Brooks was in reality the defender of the weak, that champion of justice known throughout the world as
1: Bummy Phil.
2: Yeah, he's still a muppet.
3: Yes, welcome back to hour number two. So I've got my three fabulous live tracks. I've done Dire Straits, AC/DC, Deep Purple before, but not these three. Enjoy.

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So if you're into motorbikes, get into Bullet Bikes. 4957-2227, Bullet Bikes. Take your breath away, Well, I hope you enjoyed those live tracks. They were just brilliant. Three of my favourite live bands with three songs that I don't normally play. Dire Straits at the top with Romeo and Juliet. Gorgeous tune, isn't it? Then a bit of AC/DC, Riff Raff. When was the last time you heard that? Live version or studio version? Probably on Mike's show. And then Deep Purple, Lazy, live in Japan. Just, does it get any better than that? I don't think so. Fabulous stuff. Okay, well, you know what time it is now, don't you, baby?

Charmeville.

Well, I've got to tell you, I'm loving tonight's show. There is some good stuff coming up, isn't there? We just had our three fabulous Northern Soul tracks. At the top, The School Snaps, My Hang Up Is You, from 1973. It's on the GSF record label. How much? $575. Yes, indeed. Then we had a bit of Don Varner, Tear Stained Face, $110 on the Quimby label. And then Don Thomas, Come On Train, 1973. $845. Yes, we had an expensive week this week, didn't we? Good stuff. Okay, time for some culture now. I normally play a little bit of classical stuff at this time of the programme, and we're going to go down, well, it's my favourite all-time opera track of all time, and it regularly wins best aria of all time when they do any voting in on the classical radio stations. It's the Pearl Fishers duet, and written by Bizet, and it features Jussi Björling as the tenor and Robert Merrill as the baritone, and the two voices just blend together so beautifully. Have a listen to this. It's only about 3 minutes long. It's absolutely gorgeous. Enjoy.

what an absolutely gorgeous piece of music that is. Those voices just blend together so well, don't they? The RCA Victor Orchestra in the background. It was written in 1863 by George Bizet, and it features, like I said, Uzi Bierling on tenor and Robert Merrill on baritone. And it's actually set in Ceylon, and two men have a vow of friendship, and it's threatened by their love for the same woman. But they decide that their friendship is worth more than the love of that woman. That's the basic story behind it. Wonderful, wonderful tune. I absolutely love it. Gorgeous stuff. Okay, time for some serious jocking. I know Graham over there, he's going to be quite impressed with this, because we've gone down the staying alive route. See how many joins you miss in this particular segment.

0: Well, there were five tracks and four joins. Did you pick them? Didn't think so. At the top, Boogie Shoes, Casey and the Sunshine Band. Then we blended that one into More Than a Woman by the Bee Gees. And then the Bee Gees again with Night Fever. And then again with Staying Alive. And that last track, Yvonne Elliman, If I Can't Have You. Hey, didn't they go together really well? Wonderful stuff. I'm actually getting quite good at this, aren't I? Okay, Gaz, if you're listening, this next couple of tracks are for you. I normally go into Gaz's folder, nick a couple of tracks and call it Gaz's choice. And this first track, Fatboy Slim, Rockefeller Skank. Now, the reason I'm playing that is because earlier on in the show, I played Sliced Tomatoes by the Just Brothers, and Rockefeller Skank uses the backing track of Sliced Tomatoes in the song. See if you can pick it.
1: Right about now, the funk soul.

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1: Oh, so good to be alive.
0: Yes, we only had time for one instrumental, sorry Gazza. Fatboy Slim, Rockefeller Skank. It's a belting tune, isn't it? Did you pick it from the backing track for Sliced Tomatoes? Yeah, didn't think so. So anyway, we've come to the end of the show now. I've run out of time. No time for comedies. I've got a little bit of an instrumental, and then it'll be Jungle Jim, so stay tuned for him. 4953 1411. Get a name check, get a request, it's cool. I'm going to leave you with a bit of an instrumental, and then it'll be Jungle Jim. So till next week, bye bye bye bye bye bye bye bye bye bye bye bye bye bye bye bye bye bye bye bye bye bye bye bye bye bye bye bye bye bye bye bye bye bye bye bye bye bye bye bye bye bye bye bye bye 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
1: Jukebox Saturday night.
0: You're with Jungle Jim, taking you till midnight tonight. Great to have you along. Hey.

0: Haven't we got a good show for you tonight? Absolutely. Fantastic. Going to take a trip down memory lane and play some good old golden oldies. Songs we grew up with. If you'd like to contribute, 49531411 is the number.
1: Yeah, Saturday night at 8 o'clock.
0: Yeah, Saturday night at 8 o'clock, you're with Jungle Jim. And it's great to have you along on this Saturday night.
2: My name is KK. You are listening to Jungle Jim on 4CRM.
0: You certainly are. How are you tonight? All right. Ah, did you go to the cricket? Wasn't it great? Ah, yes. All right, we're going to start off the show now with the late, great Mario Lanza. And the loveliest night of the year. That's it.

What a voice. The loveliest night of the year. That was, of course, who was it? Come on. I forgot, actually. Nah, Mario Lanza. Good stuff. How is everyone tonight? All right? Very good? All right, let's do one now from Jimmy Osmond. Remember Jimmy Osmond? One of the Osmonds? The younger one? One of the younger ones, anyway. And a song called The Long-Haired Lover from Liverpool. Yeah, here it is.

Sun Wanna Shine. Ah, there we go. Good song there, hey? From Kerry Friedan and Storms Always Go. They certainly do. Before that, we had Morgan Wallen with another great song. 20 Cigarettes. Yeah, all right. Good stuff. Glad to have you along on this Saturday night. Like I say, hello to Kieran. How are you, mate? All right? Let's do another one for you. This is Something in the Orange from Zach Bryan.

0: 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Please turn those headlights around. Please turn those headlights around.
1: There we go. Something in the Orange. Not a bad song from Zach Bryan there. All right, I'd like to say hello to Glenn and June. Hello, Glenn. How are you tonight? Great to have you along, as always, on a Saturday night. Hope you all is well with you. And a very special hello from Lee as well. All right, here we go now with Bobby Ferris and Crazy.

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And that was for you, Glenn. I hope you enjoyed that. Going to do another one for you very shortly. But before we do, had me mate JD ring from Shoal Point and wanted to know a song from the Cornelius Brothers. Well, I've got it. And I think this is it. One of my all-time favourites. I couldn't think of the name when you're on the phone, but here it is. Song called It's Too Late to Turn Back Time. You know this one? It's too late to turn back time. I believe I'm falling. Yeah, that's the one. Here it is.

It's too late, baby. You can say whatever you like. I believe I'm falling in love. It's too late. It's too late. I'm in love already. So there you go. I believe in that. Yeah. Oh, I love it. I love making things like that out of a song. All right. Here we got a song called Bass Drum from JKRS. Yeah, this is good. I like this. Here we go. Are you ready?

Bass drum. Yeah. All right. That was for you, Keegan. Yeah, not a bad song. Not a bad one. It's pretty good. All right. Well, the NRL. Yeah. Bulldogs, 24. And the Dragons, absolutely zero. Yeah, go the Bulldogs. Rabbitohs, 26. And the Warriors, 45. Go the Warriors. Yeah. New Zealand, good on ya. Full-time score. The Warriors, 45. And the Rabbitohs, 26. Full-time score between the Sea Eagles and the Knights. Go the Sea Eagles, 44. And the Knights, 24. Wow. Now, tomorrow. Who's playing tomorrow? I don't know, actually. I don't think the Cowboys are playing. No, they're not playing tomorrow. All right, fair enough. They're not playing. There you go. Titans and the Sharks are. And the Roosters and the West Tigers are. But that's it. Looks like the Cowboys must have a bye. That's what they call it, isn't it? Yeah, either that or they're playing cricket. Probably do better at that. Ah, shut up, Jungle. I know. All right. Here we go, Buddy Holly. And then after Buddy Holly, we're going to do another Bobby Ferris song for you, Glenn.

Oh, Bobby Ferris there. That's a song called Sinner's Prayer. Yeah, good song, isn't it, Glenn? I like it. Yeah, good stuff. Well, from Denman Avenue, Shoal Point, to Casey Avenue, South Mackay, you're listening to Community Radio 4CRM. Now we have a lady by the name of Nita Volka, great Mackay singer, and this is a song off her album called Songs I Like to Sing. Good name for an album, isn't it? Yeah, good stuff. I like it. And the song is called Wolverton Mountain.

There we go. Nita Volga there. What a song. Right? Yeah. And she does a good version of that. I reckon it's good. And that's, of course, Wolverton Mountain. Yeah. I don't care about Clifton Flowers. I never thought it was. I thought it was Clifton Flowers. I wasn't thought. Oh, no. With the original song, I didn't know what he sang, what the word was. I thought it was Clifton Towers or Clifton Bowers, but I didn't think it was Clifton Clowers. It's clear. Yeah, Clifton Clowers. I even thought it was Clifton Flowers. But when Nita sings it, you can tell. I don't care about Clifton Clowers. Yeah. Yeah, because that's what it is. I didn't think. Okay. Anyway, it doesn't matter. It's amazing how you get a word mixed up in a song. Happens to me all the time. I did. Oh, never mind. All right. Well, I'd like to congratulate my granddaughters for doing a fantastic job at the Estetford today. Highly commended. Wow. Well done, Melina. Well done. And, of course, Aliana, my other one, she did well as well. Good stuff. Well done, darling. And from your granddad, all right? Yeah, they're doing well at the Estetford. Great to see all those young people at the Estetford doing really, really good. They're all good, all talented people here in Mackay. Fantastic. All right, we're going to do a song now from Bobby Parker. Bobby Parker. The song taking you back to 1961. The song called Watch Your Step.

You better watch your step. There we go, Bobby Parker. We're going to do another Bobby Parker song for you called You Got What It Takes. Yeah. Remember this one? And we'll do that. Just like to remind you tomorrow too, the Gem Fair happening at 3 Leisure Court, South Mackay. Gems, crystal, lapidary, jewellery, food. Okay. It's all, and so much more. Entry is $5 and under 12 is free. Massive raffle, lucky door prize, 100 number board, over 10,000 in prizes to be won. Great family day out tomorrow. It's all happening at the Gem Club. All right, here we go. Oh, we'll start that again. Sorry, my fault. Here we go.

There you go. What it takes for me, baby. You certainly do. 4CRM on your Saturday night with Jungle Jim. Time for a bit of Elvis. We're going to do a couple of songs from Elvis. In fact, three of them. And I'd like to dedicate these songs to Craig. First of up, one of my favourites from Elvis called G.I. Blues. And then we'll do Blue Suede Shoes and Jailhouse Rock.

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0: Well, it's one for the money.

Oh yeah, Friday night with the Wolfman from 7 till 11pm. 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

0: Did Elvis there for you on your Friday night? No, Saturday night. Ah, there we go. Coming up next, we're going to have a look at the lotto results and see if you won the lotto tonight. Wouldn't it be nice? Yeah. Draw number 4705. Grab a pen and paper ready. We'll do it straight after this.
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0: All right, here we go. The lotto numbers. Are you ready? Number 9. Number 11. Number 2. Number 1. Number 13. And number 20. Supplementary numbers. 28 and 45. Those winning numbers again. 9. 11. 2. 1. 13. 20. Supplementary numbers, 28 and 45. How'd you go there? Were you a winner? Can I hear some screaming happening in Mackay at the moment? Maybe not. Maybe not. Wouldn't it be nice? Eh?
1: We could be married. We could be married. And then we'd be happy.
0: I'm happy. I am. I'm happy, healthy, lucky to be here. Yeah, all right. We're going to look at the weather across our capital cities after this one. This is the Association and a song called Windy. One, yeah, one of us got to be that tomorrow. I'll have a look in a minute.

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0: Ah, what a good song. Monday, Monday. Mamas and the Papas. That was for you, Ronnie, out there. And we're going to do Stars on 45 very soon for you as well. Let's have a look at the weather across our capital cities.
1: This is your weather update. Weather Checker.
2: For CRM.
0: Yeah, we'll start off with Darwin, where Bangladesh lost the first test match. Probably won the first test match, should I say. Darwin, 26 degrees at the moment. Wow, at the moment, 26 degrees in Darwin. Woo, sleeping with a fan on there, I reckon. 32 the expected maximum and 22 overnight. Mostly sunny for Darwin. Now, opposite to Darwin is Canberra. 7 degrees in Canberra, going down to zero overnight. Morning frost and fog with a top of 17 degrees. Hobart, 9 degrees in Hobart, going down to 8 overnight. Partly cloudy, 16 degrees expected maximum. Adelaide, 13 degrees, going down to 8 degrees tonight. 19 the expected maximum and partly cloudy for Adelaide. Beautiful Perth, 16 degrees in Perth at the moment. Going down to 9 overnight, 20 the expected maximum, and a shower or two forecast for Perth. Sydney, possible shower. Going down to 12 overnight, 20 the expected maximum. Current temperature in Sydney is just a tad over 14 degrees. Melbourne, 10 degrees in Melbourne at the moment. Going down to 7 overnight, partly cloudy. 17 degrees is the expected maximum for Melbourne. Brisbane, possible shower in Brizzy. 24 degrees, the expected maximum. 11 overnight. Currently in Brisbane is 13 degrees. That's in beautiful Brizzy. Wow. I love Brisbane. Don't like driving around it, but I love Brisbane. Yeah, hate driving in Brisbane. I know. Anyway, that's just me. Now, for tomorrow, Sunday, partly cloudy here in Mackay. Partly cloudy, all right? At least it's not going to rain, hopefully. They expect a shower or two on Monday. But tomorrow is partly cloudy with a top of 24 and overnight going down to 12 degrees. At the moment in Mackay, just a tad over 16 degrees. There were some fireworks happening over near the Forgan Bridge not long ago. I wonder what that was all about. Yeah, didn't know anything about fireworks, but anyway, they look pretty good. Just having a look out the window before and saw some nice fireworks. Good stuff. Whoever, I don't know what that was all about. Yeah, but anyway, it was nice to see. Good stuff. All right, well, there you go. 4CRM Community Radio Mackay. Let's have a song called Listen to the Rhythm of the Falling Rain. And then after this, we'll do Stars on 45 for me mate Ronnie out there at the Leap. All right? Yeah. Here we go.

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0: Ah, there we go. The Stars on 45, the extended version. You don't often hear that on the radio, the extended version, because it's far too long, but we do it anyway. I do it. Yeah. Just reading, not long ago, the world's oldest living person is Ethel Catherine from Britain, who just celebrated her 117th birthday on August the 21st, yesterday. In England. King Charles presented her with a certificate or something anyway, and I was talking to her. She became the world's oldest person in April 2025 and says her secret to a long life is never arguing with anybody. There you go. She was born on August the 21st, 1909. Wow. She would have seen two world wars. No, more than that. And she would have, 117. And she's still doing okay, apparently. She's still with it. 117. Oh, wow. Could you want to be that old? The last surviving subject of King Edward the VII survived COVID-19 in 2020 at a age 110, lived through two world wars and over a century of change. Yeah, wow, there we go. What a milestone. 117 years old. Wow, unbelievable.
1: It's lived through the Titanic disaster, both world wars and six monarchs. And today, well, it's her birthday. The world's oldest person, Ethel Caterham, will be celebrating her 117th birthday today in the UK. In a statement, she said she has had many firsts this year, including stroking a llama and meeting the king, who visited her on her last birthday celebrations. Ethel revealed her secret to longevity was never arguing with anyone. I'll leave you with sights of Ethel.
0: There we go. Unbelievable. It was great to see. 117. Yeah, it's a long time. All right. Have a look at the NRL. The Bulldogs defeated the Dragons 44-14. Full-time score there. Bulldogs 44 and the Dragons 14. That is in the NRL tonight. There you go.

Hello, Mackay. This is Jungle Jim. I love this. I love it. I do. It's good. And I love the John Laws show too. He used this.

0: There we go. Remember them? Good stuff. Roger Miller there. Less of Me. Yeah. And then Fahrenheit with Keeping the Dream Alive, a little bit of that. And then we had, of course, the other one from Al Presidente theme. Yeah. There we go. Yeah, remembering the late, great John Laws. Good stuff. All right. Coming up next, going to take you back to 1959, a song from Bobby Darin. And this is going out to JD out there at Shoal Point, a song called Dream Lover.
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1: Thank you, Graham. All right, wow, that was the Everly Brothers. Weren't they good? Hey, yeah. They had some great songs, didn't they? Till I Kissed You and all that great stuff. Yeah, great stuff, the Everly Brothers. They did fantastic songs. And loved their music. They also had a song called I really love called The Bird Dog. And I just had a phone call not long ago requesting The Bird Dog, so I'm going to do it. Here it is. Remember this one?

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Yeah. You're with Jungle Jim. On your Saturday night.

0: It is a shock
1: when he goes.
0: A rockin' type of boogie is a kind of song that makes this little baby wanna sing along. And though he maybe gets the tune a little wrong, he still goes.

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He is a holly gory bouncing baby boy. You know the record player is his favorite toy. And don't forget he's everybody's pride and joy when he goes.

0: set as he goes.
1: Yeah, man, I like that.
0: He strolls in the stroller with the radio on. It doesn't go to sleep until the music's gone. He imitates the singer in the group with a low-down voice. And when it's time to tuck him in his little bed, with all that music running through his sleepy head, the little fella doesn't say goodnight. Instead, he says,
1: booga, booga, booga,
2: booga. Oh,
1: oh,
2: oh, mommy, mommy, mommy. Love it. Babysitting Boogie there by Buzz Clifford. Yeah, good stuff on your Saturday night. Here we go now, the late, great Mr. Johnny Cash.

0: Yeah, don't think twice. It's okay. It's all right. Yeah. All right. It's 3 minutes to ten. Coming up after 10 o'clock, we're going to have a look at our stars for the day.
1: Oh, yeah. Friday night with the Wolfman from 7 till 11 p.m. Request a song with me, the Wolfman, on 49531411 from the 60s to the 80s. And we will love to play a song for you, dedicated to anyone you like. Cool Friday night, 49531411. 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

0: beautiful song there from Cliff Richard. Wind me up, let me go. It's 10 o'clock on your Saturday night.
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2: 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Turn it up.
3: Coming up in just a moment, today's horoscope here on 4CRM. It's Saturday, the 22nd of August, 2026. Aries, don't be too hard on yourself if your plans fall apart. Taurus, opportunities for career advancement are very likely. Gemini, use your creative skills in the kitchen to delight your lover or partner. Cancer, a phone call or other communication will bring some happy news. Leo, if that get-rich-quick scheme sounds too good to be true, it probably is. Virgo, friends or family will have some delightful news they can't wait to share. Libra, someone in authority is likely to test your patience. Scorpio, you would do well to slow down a little and look after you for a change. Sagittarius, accepting some people will never accept your point of view doesn't mean you're wrong. Capricorn, keep lines of communication open to ensure you're both on the same page. Aquarius, attention is likely to be focused on you to resolve a dispute. Pisces, seeking peace and harmony at the moment is your number one objective. And that's today's horoscope.
4: And what a moment, yeah.

0: and I dreaded dysentery, but your complaint has got me really fucked.
1: Oh, doctor, touch my fingers.
0: Well, goodness gracious me.

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1: It is you.
0: I'm sorry, it is us.
2: Oh, isn't that good? Goodness gracious me. Peter Sellers and Sophie Loren there. Good stuff. All right, let's do another funny one. Well, before we heard Peppino, the Italian mouse. Yeah, from Lou Monti. All right, here we go now with ghost chickens in the sky.

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Bobby Freeman there, and Dear, Dear, Dear, Wanna Dance. 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Bob Cobain and the Inman and the Cheetah. 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He's going to do it. I tell you what, look out for him, girls. He's there. Somewhere at Slade Point. Could be at Shoal Point. No, it might even be in Andergrove. Or even Serena. Anyway, he's around. 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

0: Have you known any cheaters in your life? I have. I've known somebody who has been really unfaithful. Do you say anything? I don't know. Anyway, it's all been and gone in the past now, but those were the days, that's for sure. All right, 20 most brutal 60 songs that got banned from the radio. Let's have a listen in a few parts. Here we go. These songs were banned on the radio.
1: Radio in the 1960s wasn't just entertainment. It was a battlefield. Stations across America and Britain were pulling records off the air. Government agencies were opening investigations. And broadcasters were drawing lines that musicians kept crossing. Some bans were absurd. Some were genuinely alarming to the people in charge. And some only made the songs more legendary. These are the 20 most brutal 60s songs that got banned from radio. Number 20. Monster Mash by Bobby Boris Pickett. It seems almost impossible to believe that a Halloween novelty song could be considered dangerous enough for a radio ban, but the BBC pulled it in 1962 without hesitation. Bobby Pickett and the Crypt Kickers released it in October of that year, and it went straight to number one in the United States. The BBC, however, refused to play it at all, deeming it, in their own words, too morbid. That ruling stayed in place for over a decade. The BBC didn't lift the ban until 1973, making it one of the longest-running music bans in the corporation's history. The irony is that the song is almost aggressively cheerful, a campy novelty track with nothing genuinely dark about it. But the BBC...
2: working in the lab late one night.
1: EBC of the early 1960s was a very particular institution, and a song built around dancing monsters and graveyards was more than they were willing to put on the air. Number 19, Universal Soldier by Donovan.
3: He's all of 31 and he's only 17.
1: Donovan released this anti-war song in 1965, and it ran into resistance from radio programmers on both sides of the Atlantic. The song, originally written by Canadian folk singer Buffy St. Marie, was a pointed indictment of individual complicity in warfare, uncomfortable enough for stations in a year when American combat troops were being deployed to Vietnam in growing numbers.
3: He's the universal soldier, and he really is.
1: Several American stations refused to play it outright, viewing it as unpatriotic. The BBC placed it on a restricted list, meaning it could not be used in general entertainment programming. Donovan was 20 years old when he recorded it. The controversy around the song, rather than silencing it, helped define the emerging folk protest movement of the mid-decade.
3: Orders come from far away no more.
1: Number 18, Brown-Eyed Girl by Van Morrison. Van Morrison's 1967 single ran into trouble at multiple American radio stations, primarily because the original version contained a line referencing making love in the grass. The line was altered before commercial release, but even the cleaned-up version faced resistance from stations uncomfortable with its general tone. There was also a separate layer of tension surrounding the song's conception. Morrison had originally conceived it with a title referencing a woman of a different race and the implication of an interracial relationship, even after changes were made, made several stations reluctant to broadcast it in the summer of 1967.

0: originally conceived it with a title referencing a woman of a different race and the implication of an interracial relationship, even after changes were made, made several stations reluctant to broadcast it in the summer of 1967. That same summer, the Supreme Court had just issued its landmark ruling in Loving v. Virginia, making anti-miscegenation laws unconstitutional nationwide. For some Southern stations, that was enough context to keep the record off the air entirely. Number 17, The House of the Rising Sun, by The Animals. The Animals' 1964 recording of this traditional song became one of the first records of the British invasion to reach number one on both sides of the Atlantic. But its subject matter, the story of a life destroyed in a New Orleans house universally understood as a brothel, made it untouchable at a number of American radio stations, particularly in more conservative markets. The song made no effort to soften its subject. It was a direct, unsparing account of ruin. And several programmers decided their audiences weren't ready for that kind of bluntness coming out of the speakers during...
1: There is a house in New Orleans. They call the rising sun.
0: Afternoon drive time. Despite the bans, it still climbed to the top of the charts, proof that the audience had a very different view of what they could handle. Number 16, Being for the Benefit of Mr. Kite, by The Beatles.
2: Celebrated Mr. K performs his feat on Saturday.
0: This track from Sgt. Pepper's Lonely Hearts Club Band, released in 1967, was flagged by the BBC for a suspected drug reference. The phrase Henry the Horse, a character in the song's circus-themed lyrics, was interpreted as slang for heroin. Lennon had written the song by essentially transcribing the text of an 1843 circus poster he purchased at an antique shop, with no such intent.
2: The Hendersons will dance and sing as Mr. Kite flies through the ring.
0: The BBC's reasoning illustrated how broadly the net of suspicion was being cast in that period. Almost any unusual phrase, any slightly surreal image, was being read through the lens of drug culture by broadcasters determined to find hidden meanings. The song was restricted from general BBC programming as a result, part of the same wave of suspicion that swept across much of the Sgt. Pepper album.
2: Celebrated Mr. K performs his feat on Saturday.
0: Number 15, Satisfaction, by the Rolling Stones. The Rolling Stones' breakthrough. American hit of 1965 faced resistance from the BBC and from several American stations for its blunt, sexually suggestive tone. The BBC placed it on a restricted list, and a number of US stations also refused to play it, though American resistance was patchier.

0: several American stations for its blunt, sexually suggestive tone. The BBC placed it on a restricted list, and a number of U.S. stations also refused to play it, though American resistance was patchier. The band did nothing. The record went to number one in the United States in June 1965 and stayed there for 4 weeks. It also reached number one in Canada, Australia, and the Netherlands. It was the song that turned the Rolling Stones from a promising British band into a global phenomenon, and no amount of broadcaster reluctance was going to stop that.
1: All right, there we go. We've got some more of that coming up very, very shortly. All right, 4CRM, it's 29 minutes past 10 o'clock.

0: 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Rockabilly Jive there from Mike Denver on your Saturday night with Jungle Jim.
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0: There we go, Sasha, Diana, Paul Anka. Good song. All right, let's continue now with the 20 most banned songs on the radio. We're down to number 14.
1: Number 14, Gloria, by The Shadows of Night. The Shadows of Night were a Chicago garage rock band whose 1966 cover of Van Morrison and Them's Gloria ran immediately into trouble with American radio programmers. The original version was considered too sexually suggestive, and the band was pressured to alter the lyrics before most stations would play it. The edited version went on to reach number 10 on the Billboard Hot 100 in the spring of 1966. But many stations still refused to play even the cleaned-up recording, and the unedited original was effectively off-limits on mainstream American radio entirely. The song's frank framing of desire had no place on most program directors' playlists, regardless of how many words were changed. Number 13. My Generation, by The Who. The Who's 1965 single was banned by the BBC almost immediately after its release, but not for the reason most people would expect. The song's rebellious content, its direct challenge to the older generation, was not the stated problem. The BBC's objection was that Roger Daltrey's distinctive stuttering vocal delivery might be considered offensive to people with speech impediments. The band...

0: that Roger Daltrey's distinctive stuttering vocal delivery might be considered offensive to people with speech impediments. The ban was lifted once the song became a massive hit, and the BBC could no longer justify keeping it off the air. It reached number 2 on the UK charts in November 1965. Looking back, the stated reason for the ban reads as the kind of justification authorities reach for when the real issue is that a song feels threatening in ways that are harder to articulate directly. Number 12. I Feel Like I'm Fixin' to Die Rag by Country Joe and the Fish.
1: One, two, three. Well, what are we fighting for? Don't ask me, I don't get...
0: Country Joe McDonald wrote this anti-Vietnam War song in 1965, and it circulated in Bay Area counterculture circles before receiving a wider release in 1967 on the band's second album. The BBC restricted it, and American radio stations largely refused to play it, finding its satirical anti-war content too politically charged for general programming. At a time when criticism of the war effort was being treated in many quarters as disloyalty, Concert Film gave it an audience of millions in ways radio never would have permitted.
1: One, two, three, what are we fighting for? Don't ask me, I don't get...
0: Number 11. Society's Child by Janice Ian. Janice Ian wrote this song when she was 13 years old. She recorded it at 14. It tells the story of a young white girl whose relationship with a black classmate is ended by the pressure of her mother's disapproval, her classmates' taunting, and her own eventual surrender to social expectation. Atlantic Records, which had financed the original recording, refused to release it. Ian took it to Verve Records, who were barely more enthusiastic. When it was finally released in 1966 and more broadly in 1967, radio stations across the American South refused to play it. Some gave the reason plainly, the interracial subject matter. Others claimed the singer was too young to be addressing such topics. National exposure came only after Leonard Bernstein featured it on a CBS television special in April 1967 and publicly praised it in terms that made programmers feel embarrassed for having ignored it. Even then, it stalled at number 14 on the charts, held back by continued resistance in key markets. Ian later said she received death threats over the song. She was 17 years old at the time. It was inducted into the Grammy Hall of Fame in 2001.
2: She says, I can't see you anymore.
0: Number 10, Eve of Destruction by Barry McGuire. Few songs from the 1960s attracted the kind of coordinated institutional hostility that met Eve of Destruction when it was released in 1965. Written by 19-year-old P.F. Sloan, it touched every nerve of its era at once. The Vietnam War, the draft, the civil rights movement, the nuclear threat, and the hypocrisy of American society. It was recorded in a single take, with McGuire reading the lyrics off a crumpled piece of paper. A BC radio banned the record across its entire network. Stations in Chicago, Washington, Baltimore, and Memphis refused to play it, with some programmers publicly calling it leftist propaganda. The BBC placed it on its restricted list. Some stations called it an aid to the enemy in Vietnam. Despite all of that, or because of it, the song went to number 1 on the Billboard Hot 100 in September 1965, and it reached the top 10 across multiple countries. The media attention generated by the bands was enormous. A conservative folk group called The Spokesman recorded a direct answer song titled The Dawn of Correction, within days of Eve of Destruction hitting the charts, which only drew more attention to the original. It was McGuire's only top 40 hit. The controversy effectively finished him as a mainstream recording artist.

God Only Knows by The Beach Boys. The Beach Boys released this song in June 1966 on their Pet Sounds album, and many American radio stations refused to play it, not because of any suggestive content, but because of a single word in the title. The word God, appearing in the title of a rock song, was considered blasphemous by a number of programmers, who felt it had no place in secular popular music. The irony is that the song is one of the most genuinely reverent pieces of music the 1960s produced. It reached number 2 in the United Kingdom, where the BBC had no issue with it. In the United States, it stalled at number 39, with station resistance playing a significant role. It has appeared on countless best of all time lists in the decades since.

0: Number 8. Let's Spend the Night Together by the Rolling Stones. When the Rolling Stones appeared on the Ed Sullivan Show in January 1967, they were given an ultimatum: change the lyric or don't perform. Sullivan's producers would not allow the title phrase to go out over the air. Mick Jagger complied, substituting the word time for night, and performed the altered version with undisguised contempt, rolling his eyes each time he sang the changed word. The moment became one of the most memorable acts of passive resistance in television history. Beyond the Sullivan incident, the song was banned or restricted by radio stations across the United States for its barely concealed sexual invitation, and the BBC restricted it in the UK as well. The band's label released it as a double A-side with Ruby Tuesday, which helped ensure commercial success even when individual stations refused to play the intended lead single.
1: There we go. All right, we'll do some more a little bit later, all right? Yeah, there we go. Let's Spend the Night Together. See, there's nothing wrong with them songs, but those were the days when they did ban them, I suppose, hey? Here we go now, Gordon Lightfoot, taking you back to 1974. Song called Sundown.

Great song there from the 70s. Gordon Lightfoot and Sundown. All right, here we go now. Connie Francis, the late, great Connie Francis, taking you back to 1961. And a song called When the Boy in Your Arms is the Boy in Your Heart. Hey, then you've got everything.

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love that song, Charlie Daw, Pilot of the Airways. Here is my request. You don't have to play it, but hey, I hope you do your best. Well, that's what I try to do. I do that. I really do. If I can't play it, I'll do my best. All right, there we go. Here we go now with Cliff Richard with his version of When the Girl in Your Arms is the Girl in Your Heart, Then You Got Everything. Connie Francis did it to the boys, and now Cliff Richard is doing it to the girls.

0: That's just as good, if not better, than Connie Francis, I reckon. But it's good when the girl in your arms, Cliff Richard. All right, let's continue now with the songs that were banned in the 60s. Here we go.
1: Number 7. Back in the USSR by the Beatles.
2: Back in the USSR.
1: Number 7. Back in the USSR by the Beatles.

was a telling measure of just how politically charged the late 1960s broadcasting environment had become. Back in the USSR. Number 6. Louie Louie by The Kingsmen. No story in the history of radio censorship is quite like the story of Louie Louie. The Kingsmen recorded the song in 1963 in a single low-budget session. The singer stood at a microphone positioned too high, leaned back to reach it, and the resulting vocals were so slurred and indistinct that almost nothing could be clearly understood. What parents and radio programmers imagined they heard in the gap between expectation and audibility was far worse than anything actually on the record. A rumor spread that the lyrics were pornographic. The governor of Indiana banned the song statewide. The FCC opened a formal investigation. The FBI, under J. Edgar Hoover, launched its own inquiry in February 1964, sending agents to question the band members. At the end of it, the FBI laboratory declared the lyrics officially unintelligible and found no evidence of obscenity. The song was a Caribbean-inflected love song about a sailor missing his girlfriend. Nobody noticed that the band's drummer had actually yelled a genuine obscenity at a quiet moment in the recording, which the investigators never picked up on either. The whole episode is a monument to moral panic, an entire government apparatus mobilized against a song that turned out to be completely innocent, while the actual obscenity hiding in plain sight went undetected for years. Number 5. I Am the Walrus by The Beatles. The BBC banned this song in November 1967, shortly after its release as the B-side to Hello Goodbye. The stated reason was a single word, knickers, appearing in a set of surrealist, deliberately nonsensical lyrics that Lennon had written across two sessions. The BBC determined that this reference to women's underwear was too racy for broadcast. Lennon had written the song in part as a deliberate provocation, a response to learning that a teacher at his old school was instructing students to analyze Beatles lyrics for hidden meaning. The song was built specifically to resist analysis, stuffed with absurdist imagery and circular non sequiturs. The BBC's decision to ban it over the word knickers confirmed that the censors were listening exactly as literally as the teacher Lennon had been mocking.

Number 4. Je t'aime, moi non plus, by Serge Gainsbourg and Jane Birkin. When this record was released in 1969, radio stations in Britain, the United States, Italy, Spain, and several other countries either banned it outright or refused to play it in any form. The BBC banned it completely. The reason was unmistakable. The song contained the sounds of a couple in an intimate moment, recorded with no effort to disguise what was happening. Gainsbourg had originally recorded the song in 1967 with Brigitte Bardot, but she asked him not to release it, concerned about her public image. He re-recorded it with Jane Birkin in 1969. Despite the bans, and directly because of the attention they generated, the record reached number one in the United Kingdom, becoming the first French-language single to top the UK charts. It remains one of the most discussed and most banned recordings of the entire decade. Number 3. Street Fighting Man by the Rolling Stones. The Rolling Stones released this song in August 1968, and it was immediately banned in Chicago and several other American cities. The timing was impossible to ignore. The song arrived within days of the violent clashes between protesters and police outside the Democratic National Convention in Chicago. Local officials,

0: Already on edge, after one of the most chaotic political events in recent American history, we're not about to allow a song about street-level political confrontation onto the radio. Stations across the country pulled it. The BBC restricted it. The concern wasn't just the lyrical content, it was the moment the song arrived in. The country felt like it was at a breaking point, and programmers and city officials alike feared that putting this record on the air would make things worse. The Doors appeared on The Ed Sullivan Show in September 1967, having agreed in advance to change a lyric that referenced getting higher to something the show's producers would approve. The word, in the context of 1967, was universally understood as a reference to drugs, and Sullivan's team had made the change a condition of the booking. Jim Morrison sang the original lyric anyway. He stood at the microphone in front of millions of viewers and did exactly what he had agreed not to do. Ed Sullivan was furious. He told Morrison directly that the band would never appear on his show again. Morrison, by most accounts, was entirely indifferent. The incident cemented the Doors' reputation as genuinely unpredictable, at a time when most acts treated a Sullivan appearance as too commercially valuable to jeopardize. They were never invited back. Number 1. A Day in the Life by the Beatles. The BBC banned this song in May 1967, just days before the release of Sgt. Pepper's Lonely Hearts Club Band. The corporation's director of sound broadcasting wrote directly to EMI, explaining that the phrase, "I'd love to turn you on," was currently much in vogue in the jargon of the drug addicts, and that the song promoted a permissive attitude towards drug taking. The BBC held firm regardless of what else was on the album or who had made it. The ban remained in place for 5 full years, until 1972, when author David Story chose it as one of his Desert Island Discs, and the BBC finally relented. Today, the song is considered one of the greatest recordings in the history of popular music, an extraordinary collaboration between Lennon and McCartney, opening with Lennon's deadpan reading of newspaper headlines about a man who blew his mind out in a car, and closing with a sustained orchestral crescendo unlike anything anyone had put on a pop record before. The Lennon section was inspired partly by the death of Irish socialite Tara Brown in a car crash in 1966. The McCartney section came from an entirely separate fragment about a morning commute. Together, they formed something that sounded unlike anything else on the radio, which is perhaps why the BBC was so determined to keep it off. The BBC banned it for 4 words. History remembered it as something else entirely. Looking back at all of it, what stands out is how often the people doing the banning were the ones who made the songs matter. Every time a record got pulled from the air, every time a broadcaster refused to spin it, they sent a message to the audience that this was something worth hearing.
1: That's right, and that's true. All right, there we go. I just thought I'd put that on for you because, I enjoyed listening to that. It was really good. All right, one of those songs was called Jazz Te Ami, and I'm going to play this for you. This is the version Abigail did here in Australia, Abigail, the actress, and it's called I Love You, and here's that song.

Ah, there we go. Yeah, all those songs that were banned those years, eh? Nothing like what they're like these days. What about all the new stuff these days? Nothing but swear words and sexual and drug references through the whole songs. One of my favourite songs from the 70s, which I thought was really raunchy, really sexy, was this one. Don't you think this one was really sexy? I thought it was. Yeah. Here we go. Yeah, it's a type of song that you play when you're making love. Having a nice cuddly dance with somebody. Is that nice? Yeah. Oh, yeah. Here comes a raunchy bit.

was a massive song for Donna Summer and hit the disco charts just like that. One of those great songs you play at the end of the night and, yeah, really, really good. All right, and that's it. All right, let's have now a bit of Flash Cadillac and the Continental Kids with a bit of Good Times Rock and Roll.

Remember that one? My True Love. That was Jack Scott. Yeah, Jack Scott. All right. Around about that time, there was another big singer by the name of Skeeter Davis. Really good-looking singer she was, too. She was, had a beautiful voice. And this is a great song called The End of the World, which was released back in 1962. Remember listening to this on the old radio, on the old wireless, back in the 60s. The old wireless. Yeah, here it is. Oh, I love this. Here we go.

How true is that, eh? When you lose somebody you love, or somebody you love just doesn't love you anymore, why does the world keep going? You wake up in the morning and the sun's still shining, birds are still singing, skies are blue, but you've lost something ever so true. Your lifetime partner, your lover, yeah, your best friend. And you quite often wonder yourself, gee, you know, why does the world keep going? My life's not going anymore. It's tragedy for me. But you say these things, eh? And yeah, never mind. But it's true. Life goes on the way it does. Unfortunately, we all lose the ones we love, and but we got to keep going. And remember the good times we had with them. The good times. And those memories will always be in our hearts, won't they? Nothing can ever take them away. Nothing. It's all in that big heart of ours. And doesn't matter if the world stops turning. It doesn't matter. So long as you're in our hearts always, we love you. Yeah. Anyway, here's a song from Keith Jamison, Alicia Smith, and Caitlin Jamison. And their version of Coat of Many Colours.

Isn't that nice? What a version. What a good song. Keith Jemison, Alicia Smith and Caitlin Jemison there, and A Coat of Many Colours. And now let's take you back to the 60s, a bit of Aussie music now from Little Paddy. Remember Little Paddy? This is a song called Stompin' at Maroubra. Yeah, the big beach out there near Sydney. Here is Stompin' at Maroubra, Little Paddy.

Yeah, everybody's doing it. The Maroubra Stomp. Stomping at Maroubra. Yay. All right. Good stuff. On this day, in 2025, on the 22nd of August, the Nutbush Dance World Record involving the Nutbush City Limits. It involved 6,779 dancers. Took part during the annual Monday Bash Festival in 2025. It successfully broke the festival's own previous record of 6,594 people dancing the Nutbush, set on August 19, 2023. Wow, can you imagine that? 6,779 people doing the Nutbush City Limits. Can you imagine shutting down Nebo Road? Yeah, I reckon, yeah, you shut down Nebo Road from KFC right back. Or actually from the showgrounds right back to the city gates, maybe even further. Fit 6,779 dancers doing this dance.

Yeah, doing the Nutbush City Limits. All right. You got to do it. Oh, Nutbush. Hey, if you're having a birthday today, happy birthday to you. Happy birthday. Yeah. You share it with Mark Williams, English actor and presenter. He's 67 years old. He starred as his role as Arthur Weasley in 7 of the Harry Potter films, Brian Williams in Doctor Who, and Olaf Peterson as Red Dwarf. Mark Williams, 1967. Shane Whittington was born in Toowoomba in 1958, Australian actor. He plays John Palmer in Home and Away and had a major role as Brendan Jones in A Country Practice from 1981 to 1986. He also appeared in the series Out of the Blue. Shane Whittington is 68 years old today. Yeah, well, there you go. Valerie Harper. She was born on this day in 1939 in New York. She died aged 80 back in 2019, so she would have been 87 if she's still alive today. American actress. For several seasons, he played Rhoda, Mary's best friend, in the Mary Tyler Moore Show. Remember that?

Oh, I love that theme from Mary Tyler Moore. Oh, isn't that great? Yeah, Valerie Harper would have been her birthday today. Michael Gudinski was born in Victoria, Caulfield, Victoria, in 1952. He died age 68 back in 2021. He would have been 74 today if he was still alive. Australian interpreter and businessman and founder of the Australian record label Mushroom. Yeah, it would have been his birthday today. Tori Amos, US singer-songwriter, is 63 years old today. Dua Lipa, or Lipa, is 31, English singer-songwriter. And also having a birthday today, let me squatter through here. Yeah, I think I said Dua Lipa, didn't I? Yep, Michael Gudinski, Mark Williams, Shane, Steve Davis, British snooker player, is 69 years old today. Australian cricketer Peter Taylor is 70 today. Born in North Sydney. Yeah, good stuff. Cindy Williams, here's another actress. She was born in California, Los Angeles, California, in 1947. Died age 75 in 2023. So she'd be 78 if she was still alive today. American actress. She co-starred with Penny Marshall, playing Shirley, in the TV series Laverne and Shirley. Remember that one?

Ah, another great theme there. Isn't it great? Yeah, another great theme. Also, Ron Dante, US session singer. He's 81 today. He was a male vocalist in The Archies, which had that big hit Sugar Sugar. He also sang lead vocals on the Cufflinks hits Tracy and When Julie Comes Around and Run Sally Run. And was also the background vocal in the McCoy song Hang On Sloopy. Remember that one, Hang On Sloopy, from the McCoys. Ron Dante, 81 years old. Yeah.

Also, some more events that happened on this day. The Yacht America won the Royal Yacht Squadron Cup, now known as the America's Cup, in 1851. The trophy was originally known as the 100 Guineas Cup. The world's first hotel elevator was installed at Fifth Avenue Hotel in New York City in 1859. Gee, imagine that. It would have been probably a wooden one. Maybe it wouldn't have an elevator. Yeah, how many floors? Maybe one or two floors? I don't know. Hotel elevator. Wow. Remember the old lift at the Mater Hospital years ago? The one in town here, the old Mater, used to have the wooden doors and all that to get in. I remember that. And you'd have to physically close the doors by hand. If you didn't close it properly, the lift wouldn't work. Remember that? Or was it just me? Yeah, the old lift at the Mater Hospital. Yeah, anyway, reminds me of that. Does. All right. Lionel Rose, Australia lost his world boxing crown to Mexican Ruben Olivas in 1969. Margaret Ehrlich, New Zealand singer, New Zealand-born singer who lived in Australia for most of her career, died on this day, age 57, of cancer back in 2022, 4 years ago. Remember Margaret Ehrlich?

she was good. She had good songs. She had The Boy on the Moon as well. Remember The Boy on the Moon? And Escaping. And it's another big, big song of Margaret Ehrlich. This one. And she was also in the Eurogliders also. Remember? Margaret Ehrlich? Now she died on this day back in 2022. All right, there we go. All right. And one more. Tommy Rowe recorded this song back in 1968. The instrumental backing was provided by Los Angeles session musicians who later became known as the Wrecking Crew. It made number one in the US and number two here in Australia. The song was from Tommy Rowe, and the song is called Dizzy. Back in 1968. And that was on this day in history.

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0: Okay. Far away. I'll sing the rest of it. Far away. Don't know what happened there. Yeah, sorry about that, folks.
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0: I was enjoying that song too. I really was. All right. Here we go now with Neil Diamond, Longfellow Serenade. And then I'm going to say goodnight.
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0: Well, that's it for me tonight, folks. Thank you for your company. We'll be back to do it all again for you next Saturday night, as I'll be playing some Michael Jackson songs, because it would have been Michael Jackson's birthday, right? Next Saturday night, the 29th of August. Have a look at the weather for tomorrow, Sunday the 23rd of August. Partly cloudy here in Mackay, a top of 24, overnight going down to 12 degrees. Currently we are sitting on 13, just above 13 degrees here in Mackay City at the moment. Coastal waters forecast bonus St. Lawrence. Winds will be southeasterly, 10 to 15 knots, seas below a metre, with a swell easterly below 1 metre, and mostly sunny on the coast of Mackay for tomorrow. Tomorrow here in Mackay itself, partly cloudy, slight chance of a shower, becoming southeasterly, 15 to 20 kilometres an hour in the morning, and then becoming light in the afternoon, light winds. There we go. Partly cloudy day for tomorrow, so we hope we don't get any showers tomorrow for the cricket, eh, for the next few days. But anyway, we'll see what happens. Good night, everybody. Thank you. Take care, eh? See you next Saturday. Enjoy the rest of the weekend. Be good. And I'll catch you then. Have a good one. Got to end off now with a bit of Gary Allen. Song going out to my mate Bob at Andergrove. Song called Smoke Rings in the Dark to take us till midnight. Good night, everyone. So long. See ya, honey.
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0: overcome the strong.
1: BBC News with Sue Montgomery. The United States has imposed 50% tariffs on a range of Canadian goods after talks collapsed. The Canadian Prime Minister, Mark Carney, said Canada would match the tariffs dollar for dollar. Our business correspondent, Mark Ashdown, has this report.
2: Trade negotiators have been engaged in intense talks since July after President Trump threatened to impose a 50% levy on nearly $20 billion worth of Canadian imports. Earlier in the week, the president paused those tariffs, saying a deal was close, which would be very good for both countries. But minutes before the deadline, the Canadian Prime Minister Mark Carney said he had suspended negotiations. He said last-minute changes proposed by the US were unfair, uneconomic, and called into question the reliability of any deal. The US Trade Representative Jamieson Greer responded, saying Canada had made new demands and had rowed back on other commitments.
1: South Korea is sending its first trial container ship to Europe via the Arctic as the Middle East war rattles global shipping. The new route will cut the journey by around 7,000 kilometres and about 10 days. It'll also avoid the Red Sea, where Yemen's Iran-backed Houthi rebels have targeted ships. One of China's best-known comedians, Guo Degang, is being investigated by the authorities in Wuhan after he changed the lyrics of a revolutionary song during a performance last month. Gabriel Sungalaiti has more details.
3: Guo Degang's performance, which was scheduled on Friday in the city of Xi'an, was cancelled, purportedly due to venue issues. The comedian was earlier reported to the authorities for switching words of a song previously recommended in a list by the Communist Party to mark the 70th anniversary of the founding of the People's Republic of China. The song in question, Playing My Beloved Pippa, is associated with communist guerrillas fighting Japanese forces during the Second World War. The investigation is taking place amid increasing censorship of the entertainment and arts industries in China.
1: Ukraine's military says it's hit one of Russia's biggest oil refineries, around 1,000 kilometres away. The facility is near Samara on the Volga. Our World News correspondent Joe Inwood has the latest.
4: Kyiv has said products produced there are used in Russia's war effort. But the strikes are also about bringing the consequences of the conflict home to ordinary Russians. The country, normally a major exporter of petrochemicals, is suffering severe fuel shortages, with queues reported at petrol stations. The strategy is to deepen the political as well as economic pressure on the Kremlin, something that has so far failed to bring them to the negotiating table.
1: Another online retailer warehouse was also hit nearby, this time belonging to the Ozon Group. The building was set alight, forcing the evacuation of 500 workers. World News from the BBC. North Korea has strongly criticised Japan's plans to increase its defence budget. An official commentary said Tokyo's sinister intention was to turn itself into a war state. Japan's defence ministry is reportedly seeking a record budget of $56 billion. Pyongyang has issued a series of vitriolic anti-Japan statements since June. The Indonesian President Prabowo Subianto has ordered the deployment of additional troops and helicopters to contain raging forest fires in Borneo that have triggered widespread haze. 1,500 troops and six helicopters will be deployed to the island, home to pristine rainforest and vast plantations. An estimated 500 square kilometres has been burned so far.

0: The Chinese smartphone maker Honor says its humanoid robot has broken the world record for the 100-meter sprint set by Usain Bolt 17 years ago. The robot reportedly ran it in 9.32 seconds, beating Bolt's record of 9.58 seconds. It happened at the second World Humanoid Robot Games. Organisers of the Sydney Marathon have faced questions about a possible design mistake on the participation medal. Etchings around the edges of the medal show the city's landmarks the runners are due to pass. However, instead of Sydney's Allianz Stadium, the medal seems to depict the Allianz Arena in the German city of Munich. Eve Coleman has this report.
1: Despite sharing a similar name, the outside of Munich's Allianz Arena is covered with thousands of diamond-shaped inflatable cushions, while Sydney's Allianz Stadium has a much flatter facade of long bronze fins. The reverse of the medal features a gold and indigo pattern designed by the First Nations artist Ambrose Killian, who told the BBC he was not responsible for the other artwork. The race organisers haven't commented.
0: BBC News.
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1: From the concert halls to the juke joints, from churches to festivals in the fields, welcome to another episode of Bill Street Caravan, celebrating the sounds of Memphis for more than 20 years.
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3: 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Warren and the Rootabagas.
2: 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Boyd.
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0: returning again to share what they've learned.
1: True that, JB, man. As is true, a lot of times some of the greatest talents that we have in this city are nurtured here, and a lot of times they leave and go find success in other music areas and are very successful, and Jeremy Warren and Dermill are no different.
0: You know, it's actually something that I really appreciate. I really enjoy traveling to another place, going out to see music at an arena, at a club, whether it be a big show or something more intimate. And if you ever get the opportunity to go backstage, you'd be surprised who you might know. If it comes down to Memphis, it might be a front of house person, might be a back of house person, someone doing lights, someone doing sound, running the club, the person who put up the money to promote it. And this is really a treat when people can come home and show what they know and not only express how much their travels abroad have meant to their career, but how much Memphis has meant to being able to create that foundation of their sound.
1: Yeah, JB, man, I think that's one thing we truly benefit from, and that all those musicians and singers and artists who do develop here and then go find success elsewhere, when they do come home, a lot of them tend to do come home and tribute to the city that raised and made them, and contribute right back to the music economy and music scene that's happening here, even when they're based somewhere else. And Jeremy and DeMille did that in this case. I mean, they're up in the Eastern Seaboard and East Coast, and they're doing making some noise. They played, I know we'll hear about in the interviews and later on, who they've been affiliated and involved with. So definitely glad to have some top-tier talent like these guys and good friends of mine, to be honest with you, back home and doing their thing.
0: Well, that's very special just for you to sit in that seat, to have seen how they've grown and developed over the years. You know, I have to go ahead and put this secret out there. You know, I'm a young cat, you know what I mean? So if the timeline serves me correctly, I believe that these two were making big noise, major noise in Memphis, probably when I was in middle high school age. And just when I was moving back home to be able to do what I'm doing now, it was right when they were leaving to chart their new path and create a new legacy. But, you know, not only had we kind of like two ships passing in the night, you know, a lot of the places that they play in New York are also spots that I've been able to see firsthand. And I don't want to have a too pie in the sky perspective on this, but I think that they've left quite an impact on all the places and spaces that they've touched in New York, because I still felt their energy when I was rolling through.
1: Most definitely, man. And I think the listeners of Beale Street Caravan will get a taste on today's episode when they hear just the quality and the seriousness and the professionalism these guys have inside their art form. I mean, that you can tell that they've got 10,000 hours plus some that they're pouring into it. And like you said, no matter where they go, they keep leaving marks, man. Like you mentioned earlier, I happened to catch them in a particular time in their career where they were still in Memphis at the bottom of the Westin Hotel downtown, and they were bringing the jazz. You got to think, you know, here in Memphis, especially years and years ago, jazz has always been a serious art form and contributed to Memphis music and Memphis culture, but it just doesn't get that same billing historically. But here you got Jeremy and DeMille, who were kind of bringing it, you know, they're young, they're bringing an updated take on it, but still being true to the roots of it. And they're performing in downtown Memphis in the heart of the R&B and the blues and the rock that goes on every night, and they were holding their own. So I've watched them truly perfect it. I mean, they're no different than the other rock stars who come up playing in the bars and just getting their hours in and getting their fan base up until they go somewhere else and then they ascend. So congrats to those two.
0: Absolutely. You've got Jeremy the drummer and his wife Dermell a singer. As you mentioned, you know, if I could touch on that jazz history, you know, a lot of these guys who are from Memphis, historically, your Hank Crawfords, your Charles Lloyds, for these gentlemen, the blues and the jazz is all the same. Someone who's known for soul, like a Willie Mitchell, he and his band, they still have to learn and have to know the jazz chops. You know, our soul legacy is built on top of that repertoire.
1: Yeah.
0: And these artists that come from Memphis, the artists that are bred from this area, they understand how all those different art forms connect, but they also understand how to be fluent and flexible, because you can't box them in like Al Capone would say, you know, and this group truly lives that for sure.
1: Yeah, man, and I think a part of that fingerprint that you mentioned of being versed in so many different styles, we got to give a little credit to the Southern Church and the Baptist Church and the Black Church scene that is so prevalent in Memphis and in the South. Part of Dermell's story, she credits her church upbringing.

0: lot of her vocal training, and she went on to sing with so many other nationally renowned gospel artists, but also artists in other genres. And that's one thing, if you ever visit the Black Church in Memphis or any other city, you'll hear, man, the band is really playing like fusion, fusion gospel, rootsy blues, you know.
1: A little hip hop on top.
0: A little hip hop on top. I mean, serious. You have to be, in today's musician, really all throughout time, you do have to be versed in the multiple genres as you're praising the Lord on your timbral instrument. So you get to hear a lot of influences in their music, and it provides a fresh sound. Great representation of the sounds coming out of Memphis and spreading all across the U.S. and the globe. Shout out to J.D. Warren and the Rudiment.
1: Well, here they are, J.D. Warren and the Rudiment, live on Bill Street Caravan.

2 days, I was really sick. I was really sick. I mean, granted, part of it is my fault. I was enjoying all this good Memphis food and got sick. But don't worry about that part. But I knew that it was the enemy trying to get in the way for

0: Parker J.
1: That was J.D. Warren and the Rudiment live on Bill Street Caravan. We'll be back with more music from J.D. Warren and the Rudiment in a bit.
2: Up next, Grammy-nominated bluesman Guy Davis takes us through the life histories of the pioneers and innovators enshrined in the Blues Hall of Fame. 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
3: They called him the Brinkley Flash after his hometown in Arkansas. That was him streaking through the sky from Houston to Little Rock and New Orleans to Chicago back during the early months of World War II. He set the night on fire. That's how it looked, anyway. Really, Louis Jordan was a roughed-up showbiz veteran pushing 40. His slick lavender suit covered up a back brace that kept Louis from collapsing on stage over his torn stomach muscles. You're done, so let the good times roll. 5 years earlier found Louis Jordan about to start the smallest big band of all time. He just didn't know it yet. For the moment, Louis still played alto sax in the Chick Webb Orchestra. The leader was a dwarf with an ill temper and chronic tuberculosis. Louis knew this gig couldn't last forever, and he planned his way out. He figured everybody else in the band saw Chick's time drawing near. They'd jump at the chance to join his new Louis Jordan big band. He hoped. Chick Webb spent too much time in the hospital to know about Louis' little mutiny until it happened. He hoped. Louis' sudden surge in ambition was half Chick's fault anyway. Chick let Louis take vocals on a few numbers. Those turns at the microphone changed Louis. He found himself in the spotlight for the first time and instantly developed a strong preference for its glorious luminescence over the shadows of the reed section. He needed to be there. Chick really just wanted to rest his star attraction, the band's female lead singer. He had no intention of boosting Louis Jordan's career. Louis had a little thing going with the lady vocalist, and that's where he took the first big step of his plan. He bought her a gift and headed for her hotel room to pop the question. You want to run off together with my orchestra? After she signed on, everybody else would fall right in line, he hoped. Louis had a sweet, warm voice, like peach brandy. Something about him glowed, his eyes, his hair, his smile. He got to the singer's room and knock-knocked his way in. She was younger and every bit as radiant as Louis. She pretty well carried the Chick Webb group. She knew it, too. Her name was Ella Fitzgerald. She opened the door to Louis Jordan's beaming face, his honey mellow voice saying, "Brought you this." She saw Louis holding a manicure set. She had no interest in it, but he dropped his gift in her hand. "I don't want your toenail clippers," Ella said and tossed it back at Louis. She had already moved on to gemstones and fur. Louis stepped toward her, but she smacked him right across his face and closed the door with him outside it.
4: Scram. Baby, come on and knock me a kiss.
3: Louis arrived at the theater for the show that night with Ella's slap still stinging his cheek. They were playing the RKO in Boston. Not only was Chick Webb out of the hospital, to Louis' surprise, but there he stood in his white tux, all 4 foot two of him, tapping his baton on the dressing room floor. Louis hadn't foreseen this any more than he expected to see Jefferson, the dude he replaced in Chick's band, standing right there, too. Chick's illness subtracted nothing from his orneriness. The little man really didn't need to say a word, but he spoke anyway. "You're fired." Louis tried to protest, and Chick cut him down. "You're getting off easy. I should drown you." So Louis's plan crashed and sunk. He had no job. For his new orchestra, he had no bookings, no financial backing, no band-leading experience. Of course, the lack of band-leading experience didn't really count against him. He had no band. It was the sort of failure dreams are made from.
4: I wonder, could I depend on you, baby? How about that?
3: Back in his Harlem flat, Louis scraped together the pieces of his career. He had the radio on. He heard Ella singing, a tisket, a tasket. It sounded too good for words. Louis asked himself, what kind of country fool tries to win Ella Fitzgerald with some nail clippers? Was he trying to tell her she needs grooming? Louis just started laughing. He tried to give this woman nail clippers. He laughed so hard, his hernia split with pain. He had to embrace the situation. He had to embrace himself. He was a country fool trying to be city cool. And it dawned on him, there had to be a few hundred thousand more of those across Harlem who'd relate. This became the basis of Louis' formula. It fueled the persona he'd bring to the stage and jukebox with songs like Salt Pork, West Virginia, Ain't Nobody Here But Us Chickens, Beans and Cornbread.
0: Beans and Cornbread had a fight. Beans knocked Cornbread out of sight. Beans. Cornbread said, now that's all right.
3: Before dawn, his wife brought home 20 bucks from dancing in the cabarets. She heard that the Elks Rendezvous had a search going for a new band. With his severance from Chick, Louis could rent 5 uniforms. If he could only afford 5 pieces, that's what his band was going to be, the world's smallest big band. The Elks Rendezvous glimpsed the future of showbiz in his dynamic performances. He choreographed dance steps and pantomime for each number. He could sing straight out of a sax solo on the same breath while kicking high like he's on a chorus line. He wrote dazzlingly clever lyrics about down-home life, making fun of everyone's put-on sophistication along with his own. I'm the Brinkley Flash, he'd say. Brinkley plus Flash. The man who wooed Ella Fitzgerald with toenail clippers, he might have added. His worst maneuver became the very core of his identity. Folks were about to go crazy for him. They just didn't know it yet. Louis knew he was good, but the complete bedlam he saw on his first tour caught him unprepared. From the stage in Houston, he watched intense jubilation explode through the audience. Louis Jordan and his Timpani Five spun and kicked their way through a high-voltage set.
5: Gal down here! Gal down here! What make your big head so hot, ma?
3: Black couples, white couples, and Mexican couples stormed the dance floor, twirling and swinging, mixing so fast he couldn't tell color anymore. Louis loved it. The manager thought he had a riot on his hands, though. He saw all these mixed groups toasting each other and thought they were about to start smashing beer bottles. He had no choice but to close the dance floor. Louis gained such wide popularity and power over the next few years, he would demand unsegregated seating and dancing for his shows. Any promoter who wanted to make a withdrawal from this cash machine would abide. 3 nights from Houston in New Orleans, Louis' show at the Rhythm Club looked like a cross between a wild drunken orgy and a Wild West ballroom brawl. Fans' response to Louis on the road forecast a chain of hit records. G.I. Jive and the crossover smash, Is You Is or Is You Ain't My Baby, which made the top 3 in pop, R&B, and country western sales.
6: Is You Is or Is You Ain't My Baby.
3: His most distinctive numbers drew from the small town kid poorly comprehending city life, like the time he fell in love with a drag queen and didn't know it. He and brilliance had no limit. Of the 12 singles Louis released in 1946, none charted lower than number 3. Fans loved the new style. The small band sounded like a revolution after decades of big band music. The Brinkley Flash hit the entertainment world like a big bang. The universe before Louis, where big bands ruled, gave way to the universe after Louis of superstar personalities. Critics came along much later to label Louis a novelty, but the real geniuses of American music know the truth. Louis was an original. Chuck Berry, Fats Domino, B.B. King, James Brown, and Ray Charles go back to one place. They all could tell you where they were the first time they saw Louis Jordan. They all knew from that moment what they wanted to be. And of course, the format Louis Jordan developed, a lead singer with a 4-piece band, was emulated thousands of times in rock and roll after he made it popular. But no matter how bright the Brinkley flash shined, he never forgot that slap across the face. Though Chick Webb didn't survive to see Louis conquer, the Flash did reunite with his old flame,

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1: We're back, and if you've just tuned in, we're hanging out with the incredible jazz stylist, J.D. Warren and the Rudiment.
3: Yes, sir. Incredible is one of the accurate words to be used to describe Jeremy and Darrell and J.D. Warren and the Rudiment and their sound, man. I'll tell you one thing, in listening back to the audio from the show, man, one thing that really struck me, I'm listening to the drum track, and they're playing jazz and singing jazz, but they're incorporating, he's got a track, you know, drum tracks going, which is kind of a modern thing, and a lot of times, usually in a show, especially in hip-hop music production, you do have drum tracks rolling along with live music instrumentation, so I thought that was a beautiful update to some jazz music, man, and having modern music technology elements as a part of the show, man. And yet they're still delivering what's true to the art form.
1: They've got flow, too. You can hear that hip-hop right on top of that. That's like the icing on the cake when, you know, I spoke with Jeremy about why they incorporate that spoken word element into their music. And he says, you know, he wants it to be relevant to everybody, that anyone who comes and sees them play, that they'll walk away with at least something that woke them up and said, all right, now that's my style of stuff right there. It's an incredible mix and blend that they've been able to accomplish.
3: Yes, sir, man. I definitely wish Jeremy and Demerrill much success as they continue doing the work and their feel. And I know you guys talked about in the interview, Jeremy's pretty clear on his vision for his music and for the music he is proud to play, but he's got some real training. He's got some college training in jazz. I know you're going to get into that with the interview, but I did want to let the audiences know now that, I mean, he went to the University of Memphis, I think, on a full jazz scholarship, and that contributed greatly to his success today, right?
1: Yes, he's originally from Little Rock, Arkansas, which when I think about the Memphis sound and how it travels, you know, of course, people know I think that Memphis is like the center of the universe. So
3: it is.
1: Yeah, okay. As long as you agree with me. And if you are listening from elsewhere out on planet Memphis, wherever that may be, from Paris to Italy to Australia and all back around, that's planet Memphis there. So Little Rock certainly is just up the road. And when you think of these towns that have grown in the wake of Memphis's leadership as a hub in the South, I think of cities like Little Rock, like Birmingham, like Jackson, Mississippi. And, of course, they have their own thing. I want to give them credit for having their own thing. But a lot of our musicians have created outposts in some of these places, and a lot of people from those kind of feeder cities have come to Memphis on their journey and their path to elsewhere. And so I'm proud to think of someone like a Jeremy Warren, like a Mulgrew Miller, like a Jason Isbell, that have come to Memphis for college and have created their own musical legacy that is a shining example of what you can do beyond your education at the University of Memphis, but also is a bit of a testament and a small nugget of that alumni resource network.
3: Yeah, man, great point. And I think it's important that we do highlight that when we're talking about music, because we're talking about Memphis music, if you are an up-and-coming artist or have an interest or you pursue anything in music, man, the planet of Memphis has so much to offer that it is vital to the budding musicians. So, like you just mentioned, we've got a university here in the University of Memphis that's got the Rudy E. Scheidt School of Music. That is, I mean, I dare use the word, seems like it's churning out high-level talent, award-winning talent. And I don't think J.D. Warren and the Rudiment are any different. If he's not already awarded, he's well on his way. And that'll be another feather in the planet of Memphis's cap as well as the University of Memphis. But that is what we seek to do here at Bill Street Caravan, just kind of shine the light on the culture of this city. It's not accidentally that so much great musical talent is coming from here. There is a live music infrastructure here. There is a music education infrastructure here, and we're always working on those things. And Beale Street Caravan is definitely glad to be a part of that infrastructure, and we're going to do everything we can to keep shining light on artists just like J.D. Warren and Jermell, man.
1: So many of those music programs are incredible, and also the music business program at the University of Memphis there. And it's amazing to see how much of their exuberance and their love for not just music, but music business and music industry has great implications and ripple effects throughout our community, on the stage, in the studio, and on paper and legislation with Grammy U and some of those other programs that engage young people in those positions to be able to not only use their voice from a performance standpoint, but to use their voice to be advocates for artists elsewhere. So I think that's incredible, and we're excited that we can have people to point to like Jeremy and Dermell when we talk about that experience.
3: Excellent point, JB. And speaking of Jeremy and Dermell, why don't we get right back to some music? Let's go right back to the green room at Crosstown Arts for more music from J.D. Warren and the Rudiments.

0: Y'all give it up for everybody. Everybody.
1: We're here on Bill Street Caravan with J.D. Warren and The Rudiment. Jeremy and Dermel, how are y'all doing?
2: Doing good.
3: Doing pretty good. Pretty good.
1: Wonderful. Well, we are so excited to feature y'all because, you know, we do a lot based on the Memphis sound and the music of the region. And y'all have been incredible guests to Memphis from way out over in New York City. Jeremy, yeah, tell me about your side of that story.
2: I grew up in Little Rock, Arkansas. I moved to Memphis and after I graduated high school in 2003. I was a student at the University of Memphis, playing around town a lot. I hooked up with Dennis Adams, and I was playing the sax on Sundays for a few years. And they started the Jazz at the Blue. I don't know if the Blue was still there in the West End. But we were doing that every Saturday night. He asked me if I wanted my own night. I was like, sure. It started with just a trio. I was dating Dermel at the time when I met her at church. I just had a trio, keys, bass, and drums. And one day I asked her to sing, and everybody loved her singing. So I was like, okay, let's keep it going with this. And so that's where it all started. And so once I finished at University of Memphis, I wanted to go get my master's at New York University. So that's how I moved here to New York, and I moved here in 2013. And so we kind of continue where we started on Beale Street all those years ago. We continue it here in New York City.
1: How was it hitting the ground running? You know, for one, it ain't necessarily easy to live and work in Memphis, but I can only imagine the adjustment of just doing life stuff in a new city, in a big city.

0: But also being able to make sure once you got your life stuff handled that you can get back to your passion and to let people know about the music that you're making. Was it a difficult adjustment?
1: It was difficult at first, yes, because you can sing and sit in different places and play at different places, and they'll say, oh, you have great talent. But in New York, it's more of a competition type environment. And it's like, okay, you're good. And if you're good, you could come in and take my gig. So I'm going to try to ice you so that you don't make it. So it was kind of like that dog eat dog world type dynamic when we first moved. But it was just a matter of one person giving us an opportunity. And Jeremy was here for about a few months before I moved because we were engaged at this point. But I was still looking for a job, and I didn't want to move with my children without having a job in place. So I took the job, and I moved January of 2014. He moved, I think, August of 2013, and I came January of 2014. And on my first day here, we went to a show at the Red Rooster. And I asked the guy, you know, hey, do you let people sit in? Because they were good, and we were having a good time. And he said, no, sorry, this is more of a show. It's not a jam session. He said, but maybe you could come back another time. And I said, okay. And then he didn't at first let Jeremy play drums, but he did let me sing. And when he let me sing, he added me to his band. And by adding me to his band, he eventually needed a drummer, and then that's how Jeremy got in the fold. And then from there, things just took off because we were playing with a lot of different musicians.
0: Well, what's next for you individually and as a group?
1: I always like doing different things. I'm still doing a what they call Hope Rising Gospel Celebration. That's in the park where they give food to the homeless, clothes, things of that nature. It's a community event, but then we're giving hope to the community by spreading cheer and singing gospel tunes and having exhortation and things of that nature. I do that every year. This is my third or fourth year doing it, and I really enjoy it. It's a really beautiful event. I am just, I guess, looking to, I'm always moving and busy. So I thank God that I'm busy. and they're always with different people. We have a guy here, a promoter here named Gregory Burris. He does a lot of different events, a lot of festivals. We just did a festival with him in the park. And then we have a couple more coming up with him. And so he keeps us booked and busy. So just doing a little things here or there, just being grateful that we have work.
0: We're excited to be cheering you on, Jeremy and Jermel. Thank y'all so much for being on the Street Caravan, and we're wishing y'all the best of luck, and thanks for putting on and representing Memphis.
1: Absolutely. We have to do that everywhere we go.
0: Come on now. All right. Well, we'll talk to y'all soon.
2: All right. Thank you.
3: 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Warren and The Rudiment, live on Bill Street Caravan.

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1: And I'm William Broome.
0: And welcome to It's Time, the show where we look at the best of the Australian national charts between the 60s and the 90s, using the Kent Music Report, the Australian Music Report, and the ARIA charts. Today we're looking at the best of the charts from this week in 1983. William, what's coming up on today's show?
2: Coming up on today's show, we've got INXS, Yazoo, Hazy Fantasy and Ostentatious.
0: And let's start off today's show at number 46 on the Australian National Charts this week on the 15th of August 1983. Here are the Eurythmics and Love is a Stranger.

0: That's Love is a Stranger by the Eurythmics at number 46 on the Australian National Charts this week on the 15th of August 1983. And that single peaked at number 17 in June that year. The song served as the opening statement for the Eurythmics' breakthrough album, Sweet Dreams Are Made of This. The track features Annie Lennox's lead vocals recorded in a single take. The accompanying music video sparked significant controversy in the US when Lennox removed a blonde wig to reveal short cropped hair. MTV producers mistakenly accused her of being a male cross-dresser, going as far as blacking out the transmission and demanding a copy of her birth certificate to prove her gender. Despite this friction, the single eventually reached number 6 in the UK and number 23 on the Billboard Hot 100 in the US.
1: Rising up the charts, two places from number 26 to number 24 this week on the 15th of August 1983 was Australian band INXS and Black and White.

0: Peaking at number 24 on the Australian singles chart this week on the 15th of August 1983. That's In Excess and Black and White. It was the final single from their third studio album, Shabu Shabu, and the track highlighted the transition of In Excess towards a polished rhythmic rock sound. Produced by Mark Opitz at Rhinoceros Studios, the recording captured the aggressive energy of the band's live performances, which had previously been difficult to pin down in a studio setting. Although the group initially scouted to overseas producers in the UK and the US, they ultimately returned to Opitz after realising his work on their earlier sessions was unmatched. The song's quick tempo, new wave style resonated with Australian audiences. Written primarily by the songwriting duo of Andrew Farris and Michael Hutchins, the track helped the parent album remain on the charts for nearly 2 years.
1: And falling down the Australian national charts this week on the 15th of August 1983, from number 16 back to number 19 was New Order and Blue Monday.

0: That's Blue Monday by New Order at number 19 on the Australian National Charts this week on the 15th of August 1983. And that single had peaked at number 13 here in Australia 2 weeks earlier. Emerging from the post-punk shadow of Joy Division, this 1983 release became the best-selling 12-inch single in history. The single is equally famous for its packaging, a die-cut sleeve designed by Peter Saville to resemble a 5¼-inch floppy disk. Because of the expensive production costs, Factory Records reportedly lost money on every copy sold during the initial run. Despite a disastrous live debut on Top of the Pops, plagued by glitches, the song reached number 9 in the UK and stayed on the independent charts for years.
1: Peaking at number 17 on the Australian singles chart this week on the 15th of August 1983 was Yazoo and Nobody's Diary.

0: peaking at number 17 on the Australian Singles Chart this week on the 15th of August 1983. That's Yazoo and Nobody's Diary. Written by Alison Moyet at just 16 years old, this track served as the final single for the synth-pop duo Yazoo before their mid-1983 split. Recorded at Blackwing Studios for their second album, You and Me Both, the song was immediately identified by bandmate Vince Clark as a standout hit. The production paired Moyet's deep bluesy vocals with Clark's signature ringing synthesizers, creating a contrast that music critics of the time described as both restrained and emotionally piercing. The release reached number 3 on the UK singles chart and found significant success in the United States, where it topped the Hot Dance Club Play chart. While the lyrics explore love's labour's lost heartbreak, the infectious melody and pulsing electronic arrangement ensured the duo went out on a commercial high.
1: Let's have a look at the top 10 albums of the week on the 15th of August 1983 here in Australia. At number 10 we had True by Spandau Ballet. At number 9, Sweet Dreams Are Made of This by The Eurythmics. At number 8, Fantastic by Wham. At number 7, Heavy by various artists. At number 6, Women of Rock by various artists. At number 5, Thriller by Michael Jackson. At number 4, Too Low for Zero by Elton John. At number 3, Synchronicity by The Police. At number 2, Flashdance, the original soundtrack recording. And at number 1, Keep on Dancing by various artists. That spent 3 weeks at the top, and this was its last week at number 1. Let's have a look at the number 9 album for the week, Sweet Dreams Are Made of This by The Eurythmics, which peaked at number 5 the previous month. Assembled primarily in a cramped attic studio in Chalk Farm in London, this 1983 release marked the definitive breakthrough for The Eurythmics. Operating on a modest budget of £5,000, Dave Stewart and Annie Lennox utilised an 8-track recorder and a collection of synthesizers to craft a stark electronic sound. While the duo had struggled commercially for over a year, the title track's innovative music video, featuring Lennox's striking gender-bending imagery, propelled the album to massive success on both sides of the Atlantic. Well, let's hear one of the tracks from the album. Here's a Wrap It Up.

0: Let's wrap it up from the number 9 album of the week. This week on the 15th of August 1983, Sweet Dreams Are Made of This by The Eurythmics.
1: Let's take a look at the news headlines for August 1983. On the 1st of August, the former Chief Stipendiary Magistrate of New South Wales, Murray Farquhar, is to be charged with perverting the course of justice following a Royal Commission into an alleged miscarriage of justice 6 years ago. The Royal Commission, led by Sir Lawrence Street, found that Farquhar had influenced fellow magistrates to dismiss fraud charges against Sydney sporting figure Kevin Humphries. While allegations were made that Premier Neville Rann sought to intervene, the Commission dismissed those claims. The case has raised public concern over judicial integrity and the independence of the courts, highlighting the need for accountability at the highest levels of the legal system. On the 18th of August, five people are dead and dozens injured after Douglas John Crabb, a 36-year-old truck driver, deliberately drove his road train truck into the bar of the Inland Motel near Ayers Rock or Uluru early today. Witnesses say Crabb, previously involved in a disturbance at the motel, rammed the truck with lights out at 60 to 80 kilometres per hour. Four people died instantly and a fifth later at Alice Springs Hospital. Police have charged him with murder. And finally, on the 21st of August, Benigno Ninoy Aquino Jr., opposition leader in the Philippines, was assassinated at Manila International Airport after returning from 3 years in the United States in exile. A critic of President Ferdinand Marcos, he was shot in the head while escorted from a plane to a van by a lone assassin, Rolando Galman, who was immediately killed. Aquino was wearing a bulletproof vest, and his death sparked nationwide outrage and protests.
0: And rising up the Australian national charts this week on the 15th of August 1983, from number 11 to number 9, were the Human League with Keep Feeling Fascination.

0: That's the Human League with Keep Feeling Fascination at number 9 on the Australian National Charts this week on the 15th of August 1983. And that single went on to peak at number 8 here in Australia the following week. Released as a non-album single in April 1983, this track served as the final collaboration between the Human League and producer Martin Rushent for 7 years. The composition features a rare vocal arrangement, blending the voices of Philip Oakey, Susan Ann Sully and Joanne Catherall, and keyboardist Joe Callis. The accompanying music video, directed by Steve Barron, featured a house and car in a derelict area of Newham in London, completely painted orange. To counter American perceptions that they were a manufactured act, the band performed with instruments in a studio setting designed to resemble the house's interior.
1: Falling down the charts, one place from number 5 to number 6 this week, on the 15th of August 1983, was Culture Club and Church of the Poison Mind.

0: Club and Church of the Poison Mind at number 6 in the Australian Singles Chart this week on the 15th of August 1983. And that single had peaked at number 4 on the Australian charts the previous month. Released as the lead single from the Colour by Numbers album, this 1983 hit drew heavy inspiration from the Motown sound, specifically Stevie Wonder's Uptight Everyone's Alright. The recording is defined by the powerful soul vocals of Helen Terry, whose fiery performance on the chorus was widely praised as a pop masterstroke. In the United States, the track was still rising up the charts when the band's label, Epic Records, released Karma Chameleon ahead of schedule. This resulted in Church of the Poison Mind, reaching its peak position the same week its successor debuted on the US charts. Beyond its commercial success, the song earned a unique pop culture nod when Bob Dylan later joked that it was the only church to which he adhered.
1: And rising up the Australian national charts this week on the 15th of August 1983, from number 12 to number 5 was Hazy Fantasy with Shiny Shiny.

0: That's British group Hazy Fantasy and Shiny Shiny at number 5 on the Australian national charts this week on the 15th of August 1983. And that single went on to peak number 3 here in Australia the following week. Emerging from the avant-garde London Blitz kids scene, this quirky project combined a bouncy country-influenced beat with instrumentals as varied as fiddles, pianos and spoons. Despite its nonsensical nursery rhyme lyrics, Shiny Shiny functioned as an anti-nuclear war song. The group, consisting of Jeremy Healey, Kate Garner and Paul Kaplan, gained early attention by sending video performances with their demos, showcasing a striking fashion sense that mixed tribal chieftain and Dickensian aesthetics. The song's success sparked a high-profile stylistic dispute with Boy George, as Jeremy Healey accused the Culture Club singer of imitating his distinctive look.
1: Falling down the charts two places from number 2 to number 4 this week on the 15th of August 1983 was British band The Police and Every Breath You Take.

0: That's The Police and Every Breath You Take at number 4 on the Australian Singles Chart this week on the 15th of August 1983. And that single had peaked at number 2 on the Australian Singles Chart 3 weeks earlier. Written at Ian Fleming's desk in Jamaica, this 1983 release became the signature song for The Police and one of the most played tracks in radio history. While often misinterpreted as a gentle love song, the lyrics actually detail the possessive surveillance of a stalker. The recording process at Air Studios in Montserrat was notoriously tense, marked by physical and verbal altercations between Sting and Stuart Copeland. Supported by a stark black and white music video with heavy MTV airplay, the single dominated global charts, spending 8 weeks at number one in the United States and 4 weeks in the UK.
1: 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Today we're looking at the best of the charts from this week in 1983.
0: And finally, let's take a look at the top 10 charting singles of the week this week on the 15th of August 1983. At number 10, we had Candy Girl by New Edition. At number 9, Keep Feeling Fascination by The Human League. At number 8, Send Me an Angel by Real Life. At number 7, She Works Hard for the Money by Donna Summer. At number 6, Church of the Poison Mind by Culture Club. At number 5, Shiny Shiny by Hazy Fantasy. At number 4, Every Breath You Take by The Police. At number 3, Electric Avenue by Eddie Grant. At number 2, Flashdance, What a Feeling by Irene Cara. And at number 1, a song that peaked at the top spot for 8 non-consecutive weeks, and this was its first week at the top. It was also the biggest charting single of the year. Here's Ostentatious and Australiana.
2: Sitting at home last Sunday morning, me mate Boomerang said he was having a few people round for a barbie. Said he might cook a burra or two. I said, sounds great, will Wallaby there? He said, yeah, and Veggie might come too. So I said to the wife, you want to go, Anna? She said, I'll go if dingoes. So I said to Boomer, what'll we do about Nulla? He said, Nulla bores me to tears, leave him at home. We got to the party at about 2, walked straight out the kitchen to put some booze in the fridge, and you wouldn't believe it, there's Boomer's wife, Wara, sitting there trying to plait a puss. Now, I don't like to speak ill of Wara, but I was shocked. I mean, how much can a koala bear? So I grabbed a beer, flashed me wanger at her, and headed out to join the party. Pretty soon, airs rocks in, and things really started jumping. This Indian girl, Masu, turns up, dying to go to the toilet, but she couldn't find it. I said to me mate, Al, hey, where can Masu pee, Al? He said she can go out back with a fella, she's probably seen a cockatoo. Well, just then, Wara comes out of the kitchen with a few drinks for everybody. Fair dinkum, you've never seen a cooler bar, mate. I grabbed a beer and said, thanks, Wara, ta. A couple of Queensland at the party, one smelling pretty strongly of aftershave. He sat down next to me and I turned to him, I said, you know, mate, you reek of stockade. It was a really hot day. Oscar felt like a swim. He said to Weenie, you want to have a dip in the river, Rena? She said, I haven't got my cozy, Oscar. Well, Bo says, come in starkers, what a lake hair. Nina says, what, without so much as a thread, Bo? Ah, oh, perish a thought. Has Hewcombe been in yet? Well, a few of the blokes decided to play some cricket. Boomer said, why doesn't Wombat? Yeah, and let Tenor field. And he said, I should have a bowl, but I was too out of it to play cricket, so I suggested a game of cards. I said, Eucalyptus, you want a game of Eucalyptus? He said, there's no point, mate. Dar wins every time. Well, Bill said he'd like a smoke. Nobody knew where the dope was stashed. I said, I think Marino's. But I was just spinning a bit of a yarn. Barry pulls a joint out of his pocket. Bill says, great, Barry, a reefer. What is it, mate? Oh, Noosa heads, of course. Me mate Adelaide him on me. And it was a great joint, too. Blue Mountains away and his three sisters. Well, I thought I'd roll one myself. I said, chuck us the tally-ho, Bart. He said, they're out on the lawn. Seston, can you get them for us? Bernie said, it's okay, mate. She's Apple. I'll get them for you. Just then, Ellis springs into action. Starts to pack Billabong. But you wouldn't believe it, the bong's broken. I said, Lord, how? Hey, man. Somebody said, well, a didgeridoo. I said, maybe it'll have to. I look in the corner and there's Bass sitting there, not getting into it, not getting out of it. I said, what, is Bass straight or something? Boomer said, as a matter of fact, mate, he's a cop. I said, you're joking, mate, a cop? I'm getting out of here, let's go, Anna. She said, no way, I'm hanging around all gum leaves. Besides, I don't want to leave Jack around a party on his own. Have you seen him? I think he's trying to crack on Toowoomba. He's already tried a Mount Isa. And he'll definitely try to lead you, Australiana. Thank you and good night.
0: That's Ostentatious with Australiana at number one on the Australian Singles Chart this week on the 15th of August 1983. And that single peaked at number one for 8 non-consecutive weeks, and this was its first week at the top. Recorded live at Sydney's Comedy Store, this 1983 spoken word sketch by Ostentatious became an Australian phenomenon. Written by Billy Birmingham, the track is built on a relentless series of puns involving local place names and icons. It remains the most successful comedy recording in Australian history, originally released only as a 12-inch record.
1: Well, that's the show for another week. Thanks go to David Kent and his website, www.australianchartbooks.com.au, for the use of his Kent Music Report and Australian Music Report charts in the show. News headlines are mostly sourced from the Chronicle of the 20th Century, published by Penguin. I'm Barry Mackay.
0: And I'm William Broome.
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2: Most people see a snake and run the other way. I see one and think, now we're talking. I'm Professor Brian Fry, but people know me as the Venom Doc. I've spent my life chasing and being bitten or stung by some of the world's most dangerous animals. And what we've learned from them has helped scientists develop life-saving medicines and treatments. That's the power of curiosity. 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
1: I'm Debbie Russ with the BBC News. Canada's Prime Minister Mark Carney says he suspended trade talks with the United States because Washington had asked for too much and offered too little. He said a deal had appeared close, but the US introduced new unfair terms Canada could not accept. Mr. Carney confirmed that Canada would retaliate against new US tariffs with its own duties on sectors including steel and dairy products. The US Trade Representative, Jameson Greer, said Canada had made new demands and rode back on other commitments.
2: The offer would have led to supply chain coordination on aerospace, complementary actions to address unfair trade practices, critical minerals cooperation, increased enforcement against imports produced with forced labor, and the announcement of formal U.S.-Mexico-Canada agreement negotiations. This is a missed opportunity for Canada to partner with the United States, which is the fastest-growing economy in the G7.
1: A Myanmar opposition group said a military airstrike on a Buddhist monastery in the central Sang region has killed at least 14 people, including three women. It said the attack took place during a meditation retreat 70 kilometres west of Mandalay. Here's our global affairs correspondent, Ambarasan Etirajan.
3: A resident in the village in Myong Township told BBC Burmese that some monks were also injured in the bombing that happened when the sermon was going on. Most of the participants in the retreat were senior citizens from surrounding villages. A photograph showed the aftermath of the attack with the damaged roof and pillars of the main hall. There has been no comment from Myanmar's military, which has been fighting various rebel groups since it snatched power in a coup 5 years ago, ousting the government of Aung San Suu Kyi.
1: President Zelensky says Ukrainian forces have struck another major oil refinery deep inside Russia, this time near Samara on the Volga. A nearby vast distribution warehouse for Russia's second largest online retailer, Ozon, was also pummeled. Samara on the Volga. A nearby vast distribution warehouse for Russia's second largest online retailer, Ozon,

0: Who really wants to watch an Olympics in which robots replace humans? Because it is the human limits that makes things interesting, right? I can't believe I'm already talking like this. As a fellow human, I understand the limits the athletes have, and they must transcend, and that gives us the context.
1: BBC News. Two fighters of the former Russian paramilitary Wagner Group have been freed after 2 years of captivity in Mali. They were captured in 2024 by Tuareg rebels with ties to an al-Qaeda-linked jihadist group. Wagner mercenaries had been helping Malian government forces fight for control of the northern town of Tinzouaten on the border with Algeria, deep in the Sahara Desert. Police in Nigeria say as many as 100 people have been abducted by armed men in the central Niger state. The attackers reportedly stormed a mosque in the Dakara district after Friday prayers. Mass kidnappings for ransom have become a multi-million dollar industry for criminal gangs in Nigeria. South Korea's first container ship to trial the much shorter and safer route to Europe via the Arctic has left the port of Busan. It'll shave 10 days off travel time and avoid the Red Sea, where Yemen's Iran-backed Houthi militia have targeted ships. Environmental groups have warned that the increased shipping activity could accelerate melting of polar ice. Scientists in New York have found that fish skin may be a safer and more effective way of treating severe burns than synthetic products containing collagen. Researchers compared data from nearly 500 adults who attended burn centres over 6 years. Here's Warren Bull.
2: Before having skin graft surgery, many burns patients are given a temporary wound coverage to prepare the area and manage infection risk. In recent years, medical teams have increasingly opted for fish skin. The researchers found that exposing burns to the skin of Atlantic cod ahead of surgery resulted in patients spending on average 12 days fewer in hospital and having a lower chance of sepsis or other complications compared with other treatments. This may be due, they say, to cod skin containing omega-3 fatty acids that trigger just the right amount of inflammation to assist the healing process.
1: BBC News.
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Hello and welcome to another Jazz Hour. I'm Barry O'Sullivan, with a programme produced in the studios of 2MBS Fine Music Sydney and coming to you across Australia via the Community Radio Network. Duke Ellington's music remains important because he transformed jazz from a simple dance entertainment into a respected, complex American art form. His unmatched gift for melody redefined modern composition, blending diverse cultural sounds into timeless works that still inspire musicians today. One of those musicians is the drummer Andrew Dickerson, who joins me as my special studio guest on this edition of A Jazz Hour to spin some of his favourite

0: There she was, Ella Fitzgerald, with the fabulous Take the A-Train. One of the classics, isn't it? Welcome to a Jazz Hour, Andrew Dickerson.
1: Hey, Barry. Thanks for having me back.
0: Now, this music of Duke Ellington is really remains important and immortal because of what and his style of writing. But he collaborated with many people in his written orchestrations, didn't he?
1: Yeah, I mean, the most notable one, I guess we'd say, would be Billy Strayhorn, who came into the band very late 30s, early 40s. But there was all sorts of people writing for Ellington and collaborating. And Mary Lou Williams was in there, the great Mary Lou Williams.
0: Would you say you wrote music for specific, distinct sounds of individuals, individual band members usually?
1: That's one of the things he did, definitely.
0: Rather than just standard sheet music.
1: Yeah, he was writing for certain personalities in the band, whether it's Johnny Hodges or Jimmy Blanton, like we'll hear Jimmy Blanton later on today. But also, tone poems. He's writing about certain places, certain events. Yeah, super creative and always avant-garde, particularly early on. He was what he was doing was, in the literal sense, avant-garde. He was so different. He was at the forefront of everything. We listen to it now 100 years later and we're familiar with the sounds. But when he made them, it was a whole other kettle of fish.
0: Indeed. He kind of like, as I said in my introduction, it was simple dance entertainment primarily. Jazz music was before he started to transform it into an art form, basically.
1: Yeah, he was starting off, when he got the Cotton Club gig, writing for dancers, for comedians, for entertainment. But very early on, he started writing long form, much longer forms that eventually got recorded. And so many diverse influences, so much informs his music. And then every musician who followed after, it rubs off on all of us. You can't avoid it.
0: So he started mixing jazz with classical structures and sacred music and global rhythms.
1: Yeah, absolutely. And the people who came into the band, like Billy Strayhorn, was very well informed about classical music. Then you get someone like Juan Tizol, who's Puerto Rican, so he comes into the band. So many influences, and Duke was like a sponge, just soaking it all up as he went along, but putting his fingerprint on everything, like it's all unmistakably Duke Ellington.
0: Well, what is unmistakably Duke Ellington is you playing on your Blue Rhythm Band on this track, In My Solitude. Let's have a listen to that.

0: Beautiful sound of Brad Child there on the tenor saxophone. In My Solitude, a 1934 composition by Duke Ellington. With it's got lyrics to it as well by Eddie Lang and Irving Mills. And it's reported that Ellington composed it in a recording studio in 20 minutes as he was waiting for an orchestra to arrive. And they only had three pieces and they required another one, Andrew. And this is it. And it's lasted all that time. Hey, what a beautiful piece of music.
1: Yeah, it's a gorgeous tune.
0: And we mentioned before that he was also one of the ones to firstly introduce to jazz the long-form multi-part compositions known as suites. Some of which are...
1: There's the Black, Brown and Beige, and it features Mahalia Jackson. That's absolutely beautiful. There's the Queen Suite that I believe we're going to play a song from.
0: We are.
1: Nutcracker Suite, based on the Tchaikovsky.
0: Of course, yeah. Yes, that one.
1: There's that. There's the Such Sweet Thunder, which is based on Shakespearean plays.
0: That's right, yeah.
1: There's a beautiful song in that called Star-Crossed Lovers.
0: Oh.
1: If the listeners want to go out and do some homework.
0: Yeah.
1: That's worth a listen.
0: Mm. Mm.
1: The Liberian Suite, the New Orleans Suite, there's a lot of them.
0: Did you say the Far East Suite?
1: Far East Suite, I think we did.
0: That's one of my favourites.
1: Yeah, me too. Mm. That's fantastic.
0: Now, the Queen Suite, tell me about that. Because that's one of your music choices, actually, a beautiful track from that.
1: Well, firstly, it was almost impossible to pick three or four songs from Duke. I think it's over 3,000 compositions now.
0: Oh, my God.
1: And counting.
0: So what we're choosing is the most popular Duke Ellington song.
1: Well, with me, at least.
0: Apart from this one.
1: Yeah. Queen Suite was recorded, I think, in the 50s, when there'd been quite some time.
0: Yeah, 1959.
1: There'd been quite some time between Duke's visits to England because of wars and various things. He was over there and very impressed by meeting the Queen and royalty, as he liked to do. He liked to associate with interesting people.
0: Do you remember where it was?
1: Leeds, maybe.
0: Yeah,
1: Leeds. Some sort of festival.
0: Jazz festival of some kind, yeah.
1: And he went back to New York and wrote and recorded this piece called The Queen Suite, financed everything himself, recorded it, and printed one copy onto a gold disc and gave it to Queen Elizabeth.
0: How beautiful.
1: Yeah. And it wasn't until after he passed away that it actually became public.
0: Yeah, it wasn't actually released.
1: No, it was only one single gold copy that he gave to her, which is a very, very hip thing to do.
0: Very hip. And that won a Grammy Award as well in the same year that it was...
1: Beautiful, beautiful music.
0: ...released after his death, I believe. So Ellington and Strayhorn wrote that suite.
1: Yeah, and most of the suites from the 50s onwards, they collaborated onwards until Strayhorn passed away.
0: Let's hear that track from The Queen's Suite entitled The Single Petal of a Rose.

0: single petal of a rose, composed by Duke Ellington and Billy Strayhorn, I imagine, or I presume, and played beautifully there by the Duke on the piano with Jimmy Wood on the double bass just there.
1: A little bit of bowing.
0: A little bit of bowing.
1: This tune's got special memories for me. The great Bobby Gebbett used to play this a lot. It was actually Bobby who introduced me to this album when I was a teenager, I guess. I was maybe 16 or 17. But Bobby would play this tune, and he played it just like Ellington played it. He didn't vary it or improvise it, almost like a piece of music, like a piece of classical music. And it was beautiful, that respect he had for it. He just looked at it for what it was and played it. But I got beautiful memories of Bobby playing that so many times. Just magic tune.
0: So this would probably have been composed possibly by Billy Strayhorn as well, or thought he would have contributed quite a bit.
1: I'm not sure, because it almost sounds like an Ellington improvisation. Who knows?
0: Who knows? I mean, and of course, Irving Mills puts his name on everything, so you don't know what...
1: Well, he was Duke's manager, and I think the name just automatically
0: got
1: stuck on a lot of things, so he got his share.
0: Okay, let's move on, and it's... another classic track of his coming up soon, Mood Indigo. Now, this is another song that falls into the category of who actually wrote it. Barney Bigard and Duke Ellington get the credit.
1: There was actually a lawsuit later on.
0: Was there?
1: Yeah, Barney, because apparently it was Barney's original idea that he came up with in the early Ellington band. Duke took it and turned it into Mood Indigo. And years later, Barney sort of got a bit sort of miffed that Duke had taken his idea, and it became a huge hit.
0: Yeah.
1: And I think the Ellington estate or Duke's lawyers or whoever actually paid off Barney Bigard as compensation for actually having come up with the tune.
0: Oh, right.
1: But it's that happens with a lot of Ellington things, and the fact was that if it had been left with Barney, probably nothing would have happened. And Duke took it and turned it into something significant. So it's a sort of double-edged sword.
0: It is.
1: Of these things. It's not the only story along those lines, though.
0: Oh, no. No, and of course it was inducted into the Grammy Hall of Fame, so it is a very famous song.
1: Yeah,
0: back in 1975,
1: and so many different versions.
0: Oh,
1: so many! Incredible amount of versions. But the original, very original one, is amazing.
0: I don't think this is the original one.
1: No, this is a good one too.

0: Beautiful sound of Ray Nance there on the cornet, Lawrence Brown on the trombone.
1: It's a great tune.
0: It is.
1: Yeah.
0: And so one of your selections for the program. But
1: this one's an interesting one. I mean, it's 1942. It's the famous band with Ben Webster just after Jimmy Blanton died. The thing that's interesting about this, and you're seeing we're on radio now, is the way they recorded it. What happened was, you know, most bands in those days went into the studio, bang, bang, bang, recorded tunes. Ellington's band, because they were working all the time, the music was all taken care of. So they went into the studio and they spent the majority of the time getting sound quality sorted, microphone placement, all of that sort of thing. Yeah, Ellington mastered recording technology way before any other band, and they really focused on it. So if you listen to this, the way it's recorded and the balance between instruments and the way all the instruments talk to each other in the recording is light years ahead of its time. It's absolutely beautiful. Just the recording quality, let alone the music. Hopefully listeners can hear it. It's a very, very special recording.
0: Let's have a listen.

0: That's a beautiful sound through the cans, isn't it, Andrew? Beautiful sound of the big band there. What Am I Here For? Duke Ellington and his famous orchestra. Famous.
1: That's yes, infamous as well.
0: Infamous.
1: I think some of Duke's band made the Rolling Stones look like choir boys.
0: Some of the antics they got up to.
1: Yeah, they had a very good time.
0: How many was in the band, do you know? Often changed all the time, I suppose.
1: The early bands were about 10 piece, up to about 17 by the end.
0: That's a lot of personality to deal with in one room, isn't it?
1: Yeah, some of them stuck with Duke for years and years, even though they didn't like him as well. It's just that that's where their voice resonated the strongest in that band.
0: Well, I mentioned Jimmy Wood. He was there all the time.
1: Lawrence Brown on trombone was there for ages, and he really apparently didn't get along with Duke at all.
0: Yeah.
1: But musically, that was his home.
0: That was his
1: home. Where it worked. It's interesting stuff.
0: A whole bevy of personalities passed through the band.
1: Absolutely.
0: Let's play a track now called Just Squeeze Me, which is Duke Ellington and his famous orchestra. Yep. Here we go with Just Squeeze Me, a 1941 popular song composed by the Duke. Thank you.

0: lovely version of Just Squeeze Me, Please Don't Tease Me, the 1941 popular song composed by Duke Ellington. There are lyrics to that, of course, written by Lee Gaines, and it's a song that's been recorded numerous times.
1: Sure has.
0: By a number of artists, various artists over the years. It's what you call a jazz standard, I would think. Let's move on to another famous jazz standard by Duke Ellington, In a Sentimental Mood. Now, this is a composition from 1935, and he recorded it with his orchestra in the same year. And his manager, Irving Mills, also gets a credit.
1: As always.
0: And a percentage of the publishing rights. So the song was credited to all three, with the lyrics written by Manny Kurtz. Now, that was released in 1963. What do you know about this album?
1: It's a series when Coltrane, you know, by 63, his music was getting quite experimental.
0: Yes, it was very out there, wasn't it?
1: Yeah, and he had, you know, along with Miles Davis's band at the time, probably the most influential modern jazz band, with Elvin Jones and McCoy Tyner and Jimmy Garrison. And a lot of their music was, it was sort of cutting edge for the time. But at the same time, Coltrane was recording these beautiful albums that were exactly the same band, same members, doing much more mainstream sort of repertoire. And not dumbing anything down as well, just making, you know, beautiful music. So you had things like this one with Coltrane. You had the album with Johnny Hartman, the Coltrane Ballads.
0: That's a favourite of mine.
1: Oh, me too. I love that. The Coltrane Ballads album. And it shows you a completely different side of the band and just what incredible, versatile musicians they were. But this one in particular is very special, this album. And this particular track's probably the standout track.
0: So this
1: from
0: was,
1: that album.
0: Yeah, this was record company driven, do you think?
1: That has been said. That wouldn't surprise me because, you know, these commercial records like this sell a lot. But I think it's important to realise that even if it was record company driven, that doesn't mean they're dumbing it down or...
0: Or they don't enjoy playing.
1: No, man. Duke Ellington and John Coltrane, what better combination than that is there, whether it's commercial or not?
0: Did they know each other as friends?
1: I don't think so. They would have been aware of each other.
0: They would have been aware, but they weren't really in the same camp, were they, musically?
1: No, I think they... I mean, there's photographs floating around of a TV broadcast they did, apparently, which hasn't seen the light of day. I mean, that'd be incredible footage.
0: Of them playing together.
1: Apparently. I've seen photographs, but there's no moving images. I would suspect it is probably more a record company-driven thing, and thank goodness they did it.
0: Let's have a listen.

0: There they were.
1: Yeah, beautiful music.
0: John Coltrane on the tenor saxophone. And on one track on that album, I think he plays some...
1: There's some soprano on
0: Soprano
1: there as well.
0: On one track. And Duke Ellington, of course, on the piano. Is that in the Hall of Fame? I mean, it should be, really, in a sentimental...
1: I'm not sure.
0: It's certainly a jazz standard that most people play. And the next track that we're going to play and take right back into the meaning of jazz, I would think. It don't mean a thing if it ain't got that swing.
1: Yeah.
0: This is your band. Do you play it often when you...
1: Yeah, a lot. Mm. Because, you know, because the band, you know, the Blue Rhythm Band, we do a lot of stuff for dancers. And this is one that they always ask for. And it's a great song to play.
0: Yeah.
1: Fun song to play. It's a real, I mean, this music, it's, you know, essentially dance music early on.
0: When was the first recording of it?
1: 31, I think. Ivy Anderson on vocals.
0: That's right, yeah. Ivy Anderson on the vocals. And who was on the trombone? Do you remember?
1: Tricky Sam Nanton. It's that great... Great Ellington band, your Bubba Miley.
0: But he also gets a credit for the composition of it, Bubba Miley.
1: That's another one of those things.
0: So that's he another story that...
1: He may have contributed a little bit
0: to it. He would have been in the
1: it.
0: Studio at the time, maybe.
1: Yeah.
0: Would have contributed to it. And Johnny Hodges is there on that recording as well.
1: Great sounds, you know, great... On the early versions, you get Tricky Sam doing his thing with the mutes, the wah-wah mute, or the vocal growls, and it's such a unique sound.
0: There was so much live music happening then, wasn't it?
1: Incredible. Amazing. And bands were playing weeks, if not months on end, and radio broadcasts sort of every night. You know, jazz radio in those days was a live phenomenon. You didn't have people doing what we're doing. You didn't have the concept of a disc jockey who sits in a studio playing music didn't really exist at that point. So everything was live streamed from gigs. You know, there'd be a little... Your physical unit, a radio transmitter in the club that would go to the station. So you imagine tuning in every night, you can hear Duke Ellington's band live as it was happening. It must have been incredible.
0: And not only him.
1: Yeah, everybody. Like, most of the major clubs were affiliated with some sort of radio network. And yeah, luckily, some of those were recorded. There's the guy called Bill Savory, who was a radio engineer in New York, and in his spare time recorded to disc lots and lots of the radio broadcasts, and they're being released now by the Jazz Museum in Harlem. So, you know, almost 100 years later, we're hearing live broadcasts with the Basie Band or Fats Waller or Benny Goodman, incredible stuff. But it was happening every night, for hours and hours every night, all this music just going into the ether. Amazing time.
0: Amazing time, and will it ever happen again?
1: No.
0: Don't say that.
1: No, well, that's honest. But, I mean, yeah, well, like we were talking about before, yeah, while we're on it, while the music was playing, yeah, there's a lot happening still. I mean, yeah, in those days there weren't all the options for entertainment, so live music was such a big thing.
0: And they had the opportunity to use big bands because that's what it was.
1: Yeah.
0: Whereas today, wages and space.
1: But the music never goes away because the musicians who play it love it so much and the people who... like listening to it love it so much, so it's always out there. It might be a little bit harder to find sometimes now, you've got to do a bit of detective work, but in Sydney there's so much great beautiful music happening. There's so many talented musicians, young up-and-coming musicians. It's becoming popular to swing again. Lots of young musicians playing straight ahead swing and jazz, which is encouraging, and lots of people doing other really great creative stuff, which is fantastic as well.
0: If it don't mean a thing, because if it don't have that swing, it don't mean a thing, and it ain't got that swing.
1: You can say that again.
0: You've been listening to a Jazz Hour program produced in the studios of 2MBS Fine Music Sydney, and my studio guest has been the drummer Andrew Dickerson.
1: Thanks so much for having me again. It's always a pleasure.
0: 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I'm Barry O'Sullivan, and until next time, I'll be seeing you. 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
2: Hello, I'm Sarah Womby. Canberra is joining Australia's expanding gun buyback scheme after securing major financial backing from the federal government. The ACT government will fund a quarter of the program, which forms part of proposed laws to cap individual licence holders. ACT Police Minister Marissa Patterson says the scheme will be a significant undertaking for the police.
3: I want to recognise that the majority of firearms licence holders are law-abiding citizens. We're here to work with the community as we step through the terms and conditions of the buyback. Over the next few weeks, we'll work with the Commonwealth Government around the parameters of the ACT's gun buyback.
2: Tasmania has recorded another positive bird flu case, with a little penguin collected from grassy on King Island testing positive. Pulse Tasmania reports a second little penguin returned an inconclusive result, with both samples sent to the Australian Centre for Disease Preparedness for further testing. It comes after 23 more dead penguins were found on King Island on Friday, bringing the total to 51. Police are appealing for information over a stabbing on the New South Wales Central Coast that's left a 15-year-old boy in a critical condition. Sean Bendley reports.
4: The teenager was with a group of about five other males when he was stabbed at Painters Lane in Terrigal. Detective Chief Inspector John Zdrilich says the circumstances that led to the stabbing are under investigation.
5: Does it appear to have been any confrontation that's occurred in Painters Lane and so forth, but that is a subject of a line of inquiry as to determine the reasons that they've actually gone into Painters Lane.
2: In Adelaide, a man has been arrested after threatening another man with a knife at Brahma Lodge on Friday. Senior Constable Scott James has the details.
6: Police were called to the rear car park of a hotel after reports a man had been confronted by another man with a knife. Northern District Patrols quickly attended the area and located a man in a Toyota station wagon nearby. The car was searched with officers locating and seizing a knife. 56-year-old Adelaide man was arrested and charged with aggravated assault and carrying an offensive weapon and served a 3-month barring order. So he was granted bail and will appear in the Elizabeth Magistrates Court at a later date.
2: Overseas now, and after days of talks, the US and Canada have failed to reach a trade deal. US tariffs of 50% on almost $30 billion worth of Canadian goods have now come into effect. The BBC's Sean Dilley has the story.
7: Levies had been due to start from the 19th of August, but that deadline was temporarily paused after President Trump said a deal was close. Last night, Canada's Prime Minister Mark Carney blamed last-minute changes by the US, which he said called into question the reliability of any deal. In response, the US accused Canada of setting new demands and walking back on commitments. The collapse of negotiations mean that from today, dairy products, wine and cement join aluminium and steel on the list of Canadian imports subject to a 50% tariff.
2: Briefly, the Albanese government is reportedly considering a new fuel tax in a bid to achieve net zero. And Robbie Williams is set to rock the race that stops the nation. The pop superstar will perform at the Melbourne Cup at Flemington on the first Tuesday in November. This is Air National News. Canterbury have kept their finals hopes alive with a 44-14 thrashing of St George Illawarra in the NRL. Coach Cameron Seraldo says they knew what had to be done.
8: Boys did really well in their preparation all week of just understanding how important this game was and getting their jobs done.
2: Coach Cameron Seraldo says they knew what had to be done.
8: Boys did really well in their preparation all week of just understanding

0: damage. For the fourth time, he took a wicket with the first ball of a test. He went on to return 6 for 12, having taken 5 wickets with his first 22 deliveries. His last was Sharifal Islam, who had top-scored with 14, batting at number 11. Better was to come from him on his return to the side. He ended up also taking 6 wickets, including Smith for 42, and then 3 wickets in 4 balls to remove the lower middle order. Graham Davis in Mackay for Air Sport.
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2: 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Eligibility is around older homes and lower income households.
3: Good morning. It's Sunday, the 23rd of August. I'm Colin with the 4CRM weather. A partly cloudy day with the possibility of some showers. Southeasterly winds at 15 to 20 kilometres per hour, becoming light late this afternoon. A maximum of 24 today. An overnight minimum of 14 tonight. A maximum of 25 for Monday.

My Lighthouse by Wren Collective. He certainly is our lighthouse, the one who shows us the way. And if we take notice, we can avoid danger, spiritual danger, that will ruin our life for eternity. So it's up to us to make sure that we keep that lighthouse firmly in focus and keep reaching for him, which is the name of this song on 4CR.

Parlo Girl, asking a question that we often ask ourselves: why does he put up with us? Why is he still here? We need him to love us, and the good news is that he does, always, irrespective of what we do. That's why he came to this world as one of us and gave his life, that we might live and share eternity with him. You can't get a greater love than that, I don't reckon. Time to hear from Amy Grant now on 4CRM's Uplift. She's going to be reflecting on the words of the 119th Psalm, verse 105. Thy word is a lamp unto my feet and a light unto my path, a path that leads to eternal glory.

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Jeff Bullock's This Kingdom, the kingdom that knows no end, a kingdom we've been called to be part of, a kingdom it's a privilege to serve in. That's how I feel, and I sure hope it's how you feel as well. We'll hear a different version of that song coming up after 7 o'clock. This is 4CRM's Uplift, and I've got a classic for you right now. It's presented by Emmett Carl and the Tabernacle Choir. Here is The Holy City.

0: A beautiful song and a reminder of the glory of God, the Holy City. It's time now for our devotional for the day. Bernie Diamond with a message courtesy of Christianity Works. Bernie's going to be addressing a problem that we all face at one time or another. Where to turn to when you find yourself floundering in the stormy waters of life?
1: Distress comes in many different shapes and sizes. Sometimes it's a dull, chronic ache. Other times it's like a dripping tap. Sometimes it's like a train wreck. But whatever form it comes in, dealing with it powerfully and effectively, well, that's critical. Hi, I'm Bernie Diamond, and welcome again to Fresh. With mobile communications being what they are these days, I mean, there's an app for everything, right? The idea of using Morse code seems outrageously primitive. And yet for many years, it was the main form of electronic communications. Dit-dit-dit, da-da-da, dit-dit-dit. That's Morse code. Dit-dit-dit, da-da-da, dit-dit-dit. It spells SOS, short for Save Our Souls. Before radio communications as we know them today, ships used Morse code, and SOS was the emergency distress signal. Dit-dit-dit, da-da-da, dit-dit-dit. Primitive to us today, but powerful enough to save lives. You see a lot of people floundering in stormy waters and crying out, although these days they often turn to drugs or money or violence. In other words, they're in distress, but they're crying out for help in the wrong direction. Sometimes it's loud and extreme, other times just a quiet sobbing. Either way, it's self-destructive. I used to wonder why those Christians called Jesus their Savior. What a weird name, I used to think, until one day I felt that same distress call in my heart. Dit-dit-dit, da-da-da, dit-dit-dit. I was drowning. I needed help. That doesn't mean I was a loser. I just think there's this God-sized hole inside each one of us, this huge emptiness. And however much we try to deny it, there's only one way to fill it. Psalm chapter 25, verses 4 and 5. Guide me and teach me your truths. You are my God, my Savior. You are the one I've been waiting for. Crying out to God, well, that's something you'll never, ever regret. God, save our souls. That's His word, fresh for you today. There is such power in allowing God to speak into your life day by day. And that's why I'd love to send you your fresh devotional each day, a powerful scripture verse together with some words of inspiration, hope, and encouragement to help you be all that God made you to be. It's completely free. 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
0: Thank you, Bernie. Bernie Diamond with an episode of Fresh, our devotional for today on 4CRM's Uplift. A reflection on Psalm 25 and verse 5, reminding us that we can turn to God and say, guide me and teach me your ways. And if we do that, He will. He'll abide with us always. Abide with Me being the name of this song, presented by Keith and Kristen Getty.

The Heritage Singers with Show Me Your Ways. He does show us his ways always, and we have to make sure our eyes are open to see them and then to respond. Before that, we heard from the Maranatha Singers with Blessed Be the Lord God Almighty. I'm Colin, and I do thank you for your company on this morning's 4CRM's Uplift. I hope you've felt uplifted, and I hope you can stick around because I'll be back after the news with the weather and to present Radio Church on behalf of Beaches Baptist Church. Today, I've got a message called Without Doubt. Why is it that we have doubts? And are there things about which we don't need to doubt? Before the news, we do have time for a couple more songs. We're going to finish up with The Days of Elijah by Robin Mark. And right now, How Great Thou Art, presented by Hymns of the Faith.

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1: Hello, I'm Sarah Womby. Indonesian police say they've identified four Australians who flew out of Bali a day after they allegedly fatally attacked a man from Perth. Jamie Smith has the story.
2: Paul Dugan died in hospital on Thursday, 2 weeks after he was allegedly attacked at a bar in Kuta on August 5th. The incident was allegedly sparked when Mr. Dugan reprimanded an Australian man for hitting a woman. That man and several others then allegedly launched the assault on the Perth father. Denpasar police have revealed four suspects left Indonesia on August the 6th, and it's understood they were headed for Victoria. The investigation continues. Jamie Smith, Perth.
1: Victorians would get free dental care under a re-elected Carroll government as part of a $230 million pledge. Premier Ben Carroll is promising free checkups, fillings, root canals and extractions. 10 new dental clinics will be set up to cope with the demand. A third woman has retained legal representation over an alleged sexual assault involving Sydney Swans players. Sean Bendley reports.
3: Victoria police are investigating a report of a sexual assault at a hotel in East Melbourne last Monday morning. Five Swans players have since been stood down for the season over the breach of club standards. No criminal charges have been laid as yet. Slater and Gordon's senior lawyer, Jackson Penham, says their client was the first to contact police on Monday morning.
4: She's now trying to navigate an incredibly traumatic experience, and, you know, whatever the outcome of the criminal investigation, we intend to explore other avenues for our client to seek justice, including through civil remedies. We will be putting all of the relevant parties on notice in due course.
1: US President Donald Trump says the United States has total control over the Strait of Hormuz region as Washington's naval blockade continues to squeeze Iran's economy. Lake Sifton reports from Tel Aviv.
5: On Friday, Iran's president Masoud Pezeshkian says that the time has now come for Iran to end its war with the United States and Israel, saying it is better that we bring the war to an end now as we are in a position of power and dignity and the whole world acknowledges our victory. Now, that claim comes as Treasury Secretary Scott Bessent is expected to announce major new sanctions on Iran on Monday that he says will be the strongest imposed so far. Yesterday, we heard from President Trump. He said that U.S. economic pressure on Iran, including the naval blockade, is working, but Iran is not yet ready to make a deal.
1: British meteorologists are warning that a developing El Nino weather system could become the strongest in more than 100 years. Temperatures in the Pacific Ocean climbing. It could also bring drought to parts of Australia. The head of long-range forecasting at the Met Office, Professor Adam Scaife, has told the ABC it's expected to bring record-breaking weather.
6: The tropical Pacific is warming faster than I've ever seen, and assuming the forecasts are correct and we've got very high confidence at this stage, we think that when it peaks in November and December, it's likely to be record event, unprecedented beyond anything we've seen in living memory.
1: And briefly, a Chinese humanoid robot has beaten Usain Bolt's 100-metre world record sprint at the World Humanoid Robot Games in Beijing. This is Air National News. In the AFL, the Crows celebrated Taylor Walker's last game at Adelaide Oval with a big win over the Giants, 157-101, to seal a top six spot. Adelaide coach Matthew Nix.
7: You could just feel the atmosphere and the emotion for our big man, but it was also for the team that he's an important part of. So it was a really good night.
1: Carlton continued its hot form, recording a 37-point win over ladder leaders Fremantle. Geelong beat Richmond by 57 points. The Western Bulldogs defeated Melbourne by 21 points. In the AFLW, wins for North Melbourne, Geelong, the Gold Coast and the Western Bulldogs. The Warriors have moved to the top of the NRL ladder for now in round 25. Andrew Lucas reports.
8: The Warriors have survived a huge South Sydney fight back, winning 45-26 in front of nearly 20,000 fans at Accor Stadium. The visitors surged out to a 32-8 lead just after half-time before South stormed back into the contest with three tries to cut the deficit to six. But the Wires crossed twice late to seal their fourth straight victory and continue their push for a top two finish. Andrew Lucas at Accor Stadium.
1: Wins also to the Sea Eagles and Bulldogs. Australia will resume on 8 for 165 heading into day two of the second cricket test against Bangladesh in Mackay in Queensland. And in women's rugby, Australia has gone down to New Zealand 66-19 in against Bangladesh in Mackay in Queensland. And in women's rugby, Australia has gone down to New Zealand 66-19 in

0: Pastor Colin Hardy from Beaches Baptist Church meeting 9:30 Sunday mornings at Carlisle Christian College in Holts Road, Beaconsfield.
1: Thank you, girls. In the book of Proverbs, chapter 3 and verses 5 and 6, it says, "Trust in the Lord with all your heart and lean not on your own understanding. In all your ways submit to him and he will make your paths straight." We'll come back to that scripture a little bit later on, but right now I want to start with a couple of stories. Firstly, after many years of drought, the pastor of a small church in an outback small town called a prayer meeting to ask God for rain. The whole congregation showed up, including one old farmer who was carrying a giant umbrella. "How come you brought that?" the pastor said. And the farmer replied, "Well, we're praying for rain, aren't we? No point praying if you're not prepared for the answer." He didn't just come to pray. He came to get wet. Another time, a man was travelling in a bus in the city, and he'd been having some doubts about God. And he decided to pray, "Lord, give me a sign that you are real." And he opened his eyes, and he saw a huge billboard, and it said, "God loves you." He nodded his head thoughtfully, and he said to himself, probably just a coincidence. You know, I don't think I'd be far wrong if I said that most dedicated Christians have doubted God at one time or other. So let me ask you the question, have you ever doubted God? Doubted his decisions? "God, why did you let that happen? Why didn't you heal my mum or my son or my daughter or my nephew?" Maybe you even wondered if God really exists. Now, I'm not talking about years ago before you accepted Jesus. I'm talking about since you came to faith. Let me ask you this. Does that doubt, or did that doubt at the time, leave you with a sense of shame? Because maybe you thought it was a sin? Did it make you feel guilty, even for a moment? Or what about anger? Is that something you've wrestled with? Is anger a sin? What does it mean to be angry and sin not, as Paul writes to the Ephesians in chapter 4 and verse 26? I mean, didn't Jesus display anger? Maybe you doubt your level of spirituality because you get angry, or because you don't know the scriptures as well as you think you should. I once heard a pastor condemn his congregation out loud to their face. He said, "If you people would study your Bibles, then you'd be able to commit these scriptures to memory." Well, I'm sorry. Your ability to quote chapter and verse is more to do with how your mind works, maybe how old you are, and a lot of other factors. And yes, of course, to remember the scriptures, you do have to read them, but there's a lot more to it than that. Alas, that man's congregation felt very deflated for what really was a very arrogant and irresponsible thing to say. And I'm quite confident it wasn't inspired by the Holy Spirit. How about skipping church occasionally for this or that reason? I know some people who don't get to church at all. That applies to some of you listening right now. It may be your health, it may be a lot of other reasons. But then there are some people who just are too tired and don't get up in time. Is that a sin? Do you feel a little doubt about your own standing with God because you didn't come to church one Sunday morning when you know very well that you could have? Well, these are among questions that often come up. They're questions that have bothered many Christians. And that's not a bad thing, because if you're thinking about those things, it means that you are concerned about your spiritual health. Let's take a break there in 4CRM's Radio Church and come back and begin to look at the question of doubting God. If you've ever doubted God or wondered what on earth he's up to, is that a sin? This is a song by Katie Nicole about someone experiencing their own doubts. It's called Honest Conversation. Someone having an honest conversation with God.

That was Honest Conversation by Katie Nicole on 4CRM's Radio Church, a song about someone experiencing doubt and uncertainty. Before that song, I said we'd come back and begin to look at the question of doubting God. You know, if you've ever doubted God or wondered what on earth he's up to, let me assure you that you are not alone. God called Moses, for instance, but Moses doubted God's choice. "I can't do that," he said. "I've got a speech impediment. I'm not worthy. Nobody in all Israel would believe me. You've got to find somebody else." Or Gideon in Judges chapter 6. Gideon doubted himself and he doubted God. He doubted God's goodness and even God's presence. "If you want me to do that, then you better prove it." What about Abraham and Sarah? God promised them a child. They laughed. They said, "God, don't you know that's not possible? We're way too old." Or Jeremiah in Jeremiah chapter 20 and verse 7. "You deceived me, God. You misled me and abandoned me." Or how about Habakkuk? He challenged and accused God because he didn't like or didn't understand what God was doing. And then the disciples. Jesus met them on the mountain in Galilee. And it says there in Matthew 28 verse 17 that they worshipped him, but some doubted. Luke 24 and verse 39 also shares the account. They were troubled, and Jesus asked them, "Why did doubts arise in your mind?" And even standing before the risen Christ, some disciples struggled to process what they were seeing. Thomas, John chapter 20 and verses 24 to 29 gives us the account. "Unless I see the wounds, I won't believe." He wanted evidence. He wanted proof. He basically said, "Prove that you really are Jesus." You know, if Thomas was around today, he might have said something along the lines of, "Unless I see the medical graphs and the high-resolution video of you actually rising in the tomb, and unless all that's validated from three independent witnesses, I will not believe." Who knows? What about David? Psalm 22. These are words that Jesus himself recounted on the cross. "My God, my God, why have you forsaken me?" And the list goes on. They're just a few examples. Have you ever thought about why we have doubts? Let's take another break and we'll come back and look at that. This song by Canaan Worship, all about overcoming doubt, called Faith Over Fear.

Kanan Kanan Worship with a song called Faith Over Fear, talking about overcoming doubt. You're tuned to 107.5 FM, listening to 4CRM's Radio Church. I'm Colin Hardy, pastor of Beaches Baptist Church at Beaconsfield. We've been talking about doubt. Is it wrong to doubt yourself? Is it wrong to doubt God? I said we were going to come back and talk about why we have doubts. So let's do that. Perhaps one reason we doubt is because Satan plants the seed of doubt, and he's very good at it, and he's been doing it for a long time. Think back to the Garden of Eden, Genesis chapter 3. He said something to the effect of, "Did God really say that you mustn't eat from any tree of the garden?" Eve responded and said, "Well, we'd try if we did." "Come on," the serpent said, "you won't surely die. God's just trying to keep things from you. He doesn't want you to know everything." I guess Satan was the original influencer, we could say. But there are other reasons we doubt. Think about some of the biblical examples. Often, God's servants doubted when they were afraid, perhaps when they were confused or disappointed, when they were overwhelmed, or when they were unable to see how God's plans made any sense. Or maybe it was just built into their personality or the psychology of their mind. All kinds of reasons. And if any of those apply to you, then I've got some very good news. Number one, you are in good company. And secondly, doubt doesn't stop God from loving you. Doubt doesn't diminish the forgiveness and the grace that has been showered on you by Jesus' sacrifice. And it doesn't disqualify us from serving God. God can, he has, and he does work powerfully through people who have wrestled with him at times. In every case, God didn't reject his servant of old, those examples we just looked at. He still used them to accomplish his will. What God does is he meets us in our doubt. He works with our doubt. I recently came across a statement that I find very encouraging. It went something to the effect of doubt is not the opposite of faith. Often it is the doorway through which deeper faith is formed. I wanted to find out where that quote came from. Who's responsible for it? So I did some more research and I discovered that it was the paraphrase of a 20th century German-American theologian named Paul Tillich. Now, what Paul Tillich actually said is that doubt is not the opposite of faith, it is one element of faith. The point being that we sometimes experience doubts as we search and as we attempt to understand the unknown. Doubt can eventually encourage and strengthen our faith if we allow God to use it for us rather than we allowing it to bring us down, which unfortunately so often it does. We could say that pretending is just the opposite of faith, like the Pharisees pretending that they had all the answers, that they had no doubts. And in that case, they were very wrong because they had no doubt that Jesus was not the Messiah because he didn't come as they were expecting him to. And so their pretensions prevented them from true faith in Jesus, who is, as we'll see, the source of eternal life. These guys knew the Bible, knew the scriptures, and thought they understood it. But it appears, unless God's got something else in mind for them, that they blew it. Something else I'd like to assure you of, the fact that you may not have all the answers is not the same thing as doubt. Let's check that out in a moment, but right now let's revisit where we've been so far. We've been talking about doubt, and we're beginning to find out that it's not such a bad thing, that many of God's servants have doubted God, and he still used them mightily. So as I said a moment ago, not having all the answers is not necessarily the same thing as doubt. For example, the thief on the cross. He didn't have any answers. He hadn't studied the scriptures. He hadn't lived a pure life. He was there about to suffer the death penalty. But after what he'd witnessed in Jesus, he had no doubt. But the criminal on the other side of Jesus was mocking Jesus and telling him to save yourself.
It's recorded for us in Luke chapter 23 and verses 39 to 43, which I won't read it all, but the thief admitted his guilt and he asked Jesus, "Remember me when you come into your kingdom." As simple as that, really. And Jesus replies, "Truly, I tell you, today you will be with me in paradise." "Sure, come on in. You, better than all these people here, know who I am." That last part isn't what's actually recorded, but it is the point that Jesus is making and has made in several other places in the scriptures, that he is the way to eternal life. For example, he says, "I am the way, the truth, and the life" in John chapter 14 and verse 6, where he also says that no one comes to the Father except through me. The thief recognized that it wasn't about him. It wasn't about any set of qualifications. "I can't do it," he thought, "but you can. So please, Jesus, remember me." That illustrates some of what we read in John chapter 14 and verse 15, where Jesus promises that whatever we ask in his name, he will do. Well, that thief didn't use the words "in his name," but he sure knew what that meant. And all he asked was that Jesus would remember him. And Jesus said, "You bet." The things that we ask in his name, which are in accordance with his will, not the things that we want for ourselves, he will do. If we turn to him, repent of our sins, ask him to forgive us, and follow him, and we ask to be with him in the kingdom, he will do it. That's God's will. That's why Jesus came, that none should perish. As an aside, God granting what we ask in Jesus' name is not about our personal plans and desires. It's about God's overall plan for salvation. He never promised to grant us a brand new Maserati if we ask for it in his name. Got nothing to do with that, as some mistakenly interpret the scripture. Another question. Why is doubt so serious? Whether it be self-doubt or doubting God. Well, doubt is dangerous because, as I said a moment ago, we can let it get to us. It can bring us down. Doubt is one reason that some Christians have actually walked away from their faith journey with the Lord. Asking things like, "Well, is God really good? Is God real? Does he even hear me when I call out to him? Does God really love me?" As we saw earlier, you are not alone in these thoughts. Often by themselves, they're not sin. But don't let them bring you down. Don't let them destroy you. That's what the adversary, our enemy, wants to see happen in your life. And you know what? It may not even be you who is doing the doubting. Perhaps someone else has expressed doubt in you, and that spreads like a cancer through our mind. But doubt doesn't have to destroy you. The key to overcoming doubt is lordship, not despair. If we find ourselves lacking in that department, if we find ourselves despairing, don't despair. Repair. Refocus. Turn to God and trust him to cast out your fears, your concerns, and your doubts. And that is a job that is far too big for me to do in my life and far too big for any of us to do on our own. God does want us to prayerfully study his word, but you know what? He doesn't demand that we have all the answers. We considered the example of the Pharisees before. They knew the word of God back to front, but they didn't have all the answers. And neither did they accept the answers that Jesus had for them. In John chapter 3 and verse 11, Jesus said to Nicodemus, who was one of the leaders of Jerusalem, "You think you know the scriptures, but you don't accept what I'm teaching about them." They just thought they did. They had no doubt. And it didn't do them any good. I should say, by the way, in Nicodemus's defense, at least he came to Jesus and made inquiries. And if you read the rest of the Gospels, you'll find that he became converted because he finally accepted that he didn't have all the answers and that Jesus was the place to find them. Or I should say, the person to get them from. No, God doesn't expect us to fully understand all that the scriptures tell us. Some things we're just going to have to wait for until we get to heaven. So don't get stressed if you don't. It doesn't mean don't explore, don't study, don't try to understand, don't ask for understanding. But there are some things that God isn't going to grant.
some of God's plans that he's not going to reveal, not just yet anyway. Let's take a break there and we'll come back and look at an example of that. One thing that can help us in times of doubt is to remember that our God is a mighty fortress in which we can find security. Here's the Promise Keepers Band with the Martin Luther composition, A Mighty Fortress Is Our God, which, if you'd like to look them up sometime, has references to Psalm 46 and 1 Peter chapter 5 and verse 8. That's Psalm 46 and 1 Peter 5 verse 8.

0: You're on 4CRM's Radio Church. Before we heard Martin Luther's A Mighty Fortress Is Our God performed by the Promise Keepers Band today, I said that we don't have to have all the answers. God doesn't expect us to. And in fact, he said some things he's not going to reveal just yet. And I said we'd come back and have a look at an example of that. Such as when the disciples asked him, when Jesus was talking about the end times, when's all this going to happen? When are you coming back? What did Jesus tell them? It's right there in Matthew chapter 24. Jesus told them a whole bunch of things, but he didn't answer their question. He said, all these things are going to happen before I come back. Essentially, so don't waste your time trying to think about when. Just make sure you're ready when he does. He also said, don't go running every time somebody says that Jesus is already here. It's not going to happen like that. Every eye will see. Everyone will know. Even the ones who never believed, they're going to have to face reality. Jesus describes a time when he will return in verses 30 and 31. That is in Matthew 24, verse 30 and 31. Then, he says, after all these other things, the sign that the Son of Man is coming will appear in the heavens, and there will be deep mourning among all the peoples of the earth, and they will see the Son of Man coming on the clouds of heaven with power and with great glory. And he'll send out his angels with the mighty blast of a trumpet, and they will gather his chosen ones from all over the world, and the farthest ends of the earth and the heaven. It's not an event you're going to miss, but it's also not an event that we need to know when it's going to happen. Just as I said before, be ready when it does. And in verse 36, he caps all that off by saying, however, no one knows the day or hour when these things will happen. Not even the angels in heaven or the Son himself, speaking of himself. Only the Father knows. And then Jesus continues to describe what things will be like on earth at that time. And basically, it's not a pretty picture. Why? Well, because we rejected him. Well, most of the world did. They didn't learn the lesson of the thief on the cross. In contrast to the Pharisees, don't think you know it all. Don't think you've got what it takes. It's actually okay to admit that maybe you don't. It's okay to have some doubt. The point being, it's not what we know, it's who we know. And let's never put somebody else's word or our own thoughts above God's. That's what it tells us in Proverbs chapter 3 and verse 5,
1: which I read to you earlier. But just to refresh ourselves, it says,
0: trust in the Lord with all your heart and lean not into your own understanding. It also says in verse 6 of Proverbs 3, in all your ways acknowledge him. In other words, submit to him and not to ourselves. And it continues, in all your ways acknowledge him, as I just read, and he will make your paths straight. Or he'll show you which path to take, the New Living Translation puts it. God's plans, God's judgments are unsearchable. Sometimes they're unfathomable. We're reminded by the prophet Isaiah in chapter 55 and verses 8 and 9, where God says, for my thoughts are not your thoughts, neither are your ways my ways, declares the Lord. As the heavens are higher than the earth, so are my ways higher than your ways, and my thoughts than your thoughts. In Romans chapter 11 and verse 33, it reminds us that his paths are beyond following out. Verse 32 reminds us that God's desire, though, is to have mercy on all of us. And about that, there is no doubt.
1: Just as there is no doubt about that famous verse, John 3:16, which says it was not God's will that any should perish. He loves us. He's not out to destroy us. Jesus didn't come to condemn the world. He came to offer us eternal life so that we won't perish. And what do we have to do for that? Well, verse 16 says, all we have to do is believe in him, accept him, submit to a higher authority, one who has our best interests at heart, rather than making ourselves the center of our universe. And in case we miss the point, the next two verses reconfirm John 3:16. I won't read them here, but get out your Bibles and have a look. Don't just read John 3:16, read verses 17 and 18 as well. In fact, read the whole chapter and keep it in context. In fact, read the whole Gospel of John and keep it in context. In fact, read the whole New Testament and keep it in context. In fact, read the whole Bible. Because if you read the Old Testament in the context of the New Testament, you'll get a whole new understanding of the plan of God and the fact that He really does love us. And about that, there is no doubt. That introduces another reason we sometimes experience doubt, which we'll take a break from on 4CRM's Radio Church and come back and take a look at. One thing that's always helpful to remember is that if we don't doubt, no matter what is going on in our life, if we turn to God and don't doubt His love, then it will be well with our soul. We can know that things are going to work out, regardless. Let's listen to Caleb and Kelsey Cover with It Is Well With My Soul.

Caleb and Kelsey Cover on 4CRM's Radio Church with It Is Well With My Soul. Before that song, I said that God loves us. That's what his whole plan is all about. His desire is to shower mercy on us. And I said that that introduced another reason we sometimes experience doubt, just as David did in Psalm 8 and verse 4. Who am I that you are mindful of me? Who are we that God should care about us, should want to show mercy to us? Basically, David's saying, I'm nothing. Why would God want to have mercy on me? Why would Jesus have died for me, we can ask. Would you know what that is when that happens? It's a great platform, or a foundation on which to build faith. Faith is a gift from God, but he doesn't normally bestow it on the arrogant, on those who have no doubt about their standing in life, because they're the center of it all. They make it happen. They're in control, they think. And they certainly don't think they need God's grace, God's mercy, God's forgiveness, God's love. The self-awareness that we are not worthy is what helps strengthen the faith that God grants us. That Jesus did die for us because we needed it. And the fact that Jesus did die for us is without doubt. Strong faith recognizes that we don't have it all figured out, and nor do we have to. Faith overcomes the mystery of God and all the things that we don't fully grasp. Faith removes doubt. Uncertainty is not weakness, the YouTube channel Heaven's Message tells us. It is the honest acknowledgement that you are a finite human standing before an infinite God. And that is just the way God created us. No shame in that. Now, as I said earlier, doubt can produce shame. It can lead us to believing that we are far too gone to ever be redeemed or forgiven. But when that happens, my advice is, let it go. Just hold the Lord's hand and walk with him. If you feel damaged or unworthy, let it go. Let the Holy Spirit convict you. Let him lead us toward peace, toward healing, towards restoration. He can and he will protect you from the enemy. John chapter 10 and verse 10 says that the thief only comes to steal and destroy. That's what the thief, the enemy, Satan, is out to do, to destroy you. Don't let it happen, and you don't have to let it happen. And you don't need the power to make it happen, because Jesus does. And here's something else to consider. The enemy, by the way, is not just after your behavior, to make you do wrong things, to make you think wrong things. What he is really after is your identity in Christ. If he can only inject enough doubt to make you feel like a constant failure, then he can keep you from living the fulfilled, productive life that Jesus died to give you. Never forget what it says in Romans chapter 8 and verse 1. There is now, therefore, no condemnation for those who are in Christ Jesus. You see, as believers, we are not condemned. We are saved. We have been declared righteous in his sight, even now in our weakness as humans. So the solution is simple. We ask in his name. Ask for forgiveness in his name, and he will do it. I won't go into it now. I'll save that as a subject for another time, but the Gospel of John chapter 14 and chapter 15 make that very clear. So, as I mentioned earlier, we ask in his name and he will preserve our identity so that we can continue to do the will of the Father here on earth as he directs us from heaven, as the Spirit right here with us now on earth leads us. I'd like to pause now for another song, and then I'm going to come back and just conclude by leaving you with some things that we sometimes doubt, but that we don't need to. How about we listen to John Wesley's And Can It Be? This version by The Awakening Singers.

The Awakening Singers on 4CRM's Radio Church. And can it be? How can it be that we caused his pain, and yet his amazing love overcame that, and he died for us? The depth of his divine love is really beyond our understanding. You're listening to 4CRM's Radio Church. I'm Pastor Colin Hardy from Beaches Baptist Church, meeting at Holts Road. The Seventh-day Adventist school there has very kindly allowed us to use their chapel on Sunday mornings. Before that song, I was talking about if we ask in his name to remove the doubt from our lives, for example, then the enemy can't steal our identity of who we are in Christ, and we can continue to do the will of the Father here on earth as the Holy Spirit leads us. I said that we'd come back and I'd leave you with some things that we sometimes doubt, but that we don't need to. So let's do that now as we wrap up this week's Radio Church. The first thing that we don't need to doubt is that God does exist. We also don't need to doubt that Jesus is the Son of God, is the Creator, and that he did die that we might live. In other words, we don't need to doubt that Jesus is our Savior. Another thing we don't need to doubt, if you accept Jesus, you will live. That is, eternal life awaits you, even though we're yet going to die in this physical realm. John chapter 11 and verse 25 reminds us that happens because Jesus is the resurrection and the life. He's the one that makes it possible. He's the one that grants that eternal life in the first place. Another thing we don't need to doubt, whatever else heaven might be, and I can tell you that that defies our imagination despite all the wonderful descriptions in the scriptures, they're just painting a visual picture of something so amazing we can't really possibly fully understand it, which is like many things, as I said earlier, of the things of God. Anyway, whatever heaven is, it is primarily eternal life, an eternal life in which our mortal bodies have been resurrected and put on immortality, another gift granted by God, eternal life. It's an eternal life in which, as we're informed by the words of Jesus in John chapter 17 and verse 3, it's an eternal life in which we know the only true God and Jesus. And we also know that the way there is narrow. Small is the gate and narrow is the road that leads to life, and only a few find it. That's what we're told in Matthew chapter 7 and verse 14. Well, probably that's another subject for another time, but to summarize it very briefly, what that's telling us is that Jesus is that narrow road that only a few have found, that Jesus is that small gate or that narrow gate through which only those granted entry into the kingdom of heaven will pass. And then finally, without doubt, Jesus is coming back, and there will be a new heaven and a new earth. So let me leave you by just saying, forget your own worries, forget your concerns, forget your life in that sense, and follow the Lord. Follow the Lord our God with all our mind, all our heart, all of our soul. And while we're doing that, let's also not forget to love our neighbor as ourselves, because those two things are what is important to God. They are what he wants us to find doing when Jesus returns. Amen.

0: Compass Kingdom, the Jeff Bullock composition wrapping up the message today on 4CRM's Radio Church. Next week will be a special ecumenical edition featuring a discussion between a number of representatives of various denominations, all of whom are part of the body of Christ. Gather on Sundays, coming up right after the 8 o'clock news. Happening right now.
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2: Hello, I'm Sarah Warmby. The federal government is hoping to sign up more states and territories to its national gun buyback scheme. So far, only New South Wales and the ACT have agreed, Victoria claiming it already has tough gun laws. Federal Home Affairs Minister Tony Burke says it's an important initiative.
3: We have designed it in a way that is flexible enough for different jurisdictions to plug into it in slightly different ways. They've been notified by that. We continue to work with them in good faith. It's in the national interest that people comply. It's in the national interest that states and territories step up the way New South Wales and the ACT has.
2: The Victorian opposition leader Jess Wilson has vowed to overhaul the state's justice system if her party wins the November state election. Carolee Katsimbanis explains.
4: A Wilson-led government is promising judges will deliver harsher sentences for serious offenders in Victoria. The Herald Sun says part of being able to do that means overhauling Victoria's Court of Appeal. The Court of Criminal Appeal and Court of Civil Appeal would be split, allowing the actual choosing and appointment of specialist criminal law judges who would then be expected to take a tougher approach to sentencing than is currently being done. Carolee Katsimbanis, Melbourne.
2: An investigation is underway into a fatal unit fire in Sydney's northwest. Sarah Wiedersehen reports.
5: Emergency crews were called to a unit block on Church Street in Ryde just after 3:30 yesterday afternoon, where a fire had broken out. The body of a man, believed to be aged in his 60s, was found inside a unit on the second floor after the blaze was extinguished. A crime scene has been established and a police investigation is underway. Police say suspicious circumstances have been identified at this time. Sarah Wiedersehen reporting.
2: To Tasmania, and health authorities have confirmed staff and families at two Launceston childcare centres may have been exposed to a person recently diagnosed with tuberculosis. A Department of Health spokesperson says they are working closely with the childcare centres and say the risk of transmission is low. Heading overseas, and one day after a deadly double-tap strike on a Ukrainian shopping centre that killed 16 people, Ukraine has fired back, hitting one of Russia's biggest oil refineries. Here's the BBC's Joe Inwood.
6: Kyiv has said products produced there are used in Russia's war effort. But the strikes are also about bringing the consequences of the conflict home to ordinary Russians. The country, normally a major exporter of petrochemicals, is suffering severe fuel shortages, with queues reported at petrol stations. The strategy is to deepen the political as well as economic pressure on the Kremlin, something that has so far failed to bring them to the negotiating table.
2: Also in news, British police say seven people, including two police officers, have died in a car crash in northeast England. A vehicle heading the wrong way down a major road hit a marked police vehicle. And Canadian Prime Minister Mark Carney says his government will match US tariffs dollar for dollar after a breakdown in trade talks. This is Air National News. The Sea Eagles have triumphed over the Knights 44-24 in the NRL. Manly coach Kieran Foran says it's great to end a six-game losing streak against a strong side.
7: The Knights have been playing some great footy throughout this year, and we spoke about that through the week. We wanted to be excited about meeting that head-on.
2: Wins also to the Bulldogs and Warriors. In the AFL this afternoon, Port Adelaide play their last game of the season against Essendon. Sydney take on North Melbourne, and later West Coast host Hawthorn. Wins yesterday to the Western Bulldogs, Carlton, Geelong and Adelaide. And in V8 Supercars news, Will Brown has delivered the response of a champion in a turbulent fortnight, claiming his first win of 2026 and an epic conclusion to race 27 at the Ipswich Super 440. Leonie Kay reports.
8: The 2024 champion has been back to his brilliant best in Queensland, and when the chips were down, he played all the right cards in a wild final sprint to the line. The Sprint Cup will also go down to the wire today. At the front of the field, no one could catch Brown to cap off a fairy tale result, with Kostecki and Feeney rounding out the podium. Alan Mostard, Payne, Cam Waters, David Reynolds, Thomas Randall and Anton Di Pasquale rounded out the top 10. Supercars racing will be back today at 15:20 Australian Eastern Standard Time with Race 28. Leonie Kay, Air Sport.
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10: 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Eligibility is around older homes and lower income households.
0: A partly cloudy day with the possibility of some showers. Southeasterly winds at 15 to 20 kilometres per hour, becoming light late this afternoon. A maximum of 24 today. An overnight minimum of 14 tonight, a maximum of 25 for Monday.

Good morning and welcome to Sunday Mornings with Gazza. Yes, I'm here for 2 hours playing some great hits all through the decades from 60s, 60s, 70s, 80s, 90s and whatever we call it in the 2000s. Well, I've just started off with The Who, I Can See for Miles. Bit of rock classic from 1969. Why did I pick The Who? Because Keith Moon was born on this day, 1946. Sadly, he died at age 32. So, I'll start off with The Who. Next, I've got Cat Stevens with

And there was Candy with Going Up to the Country. And before that, we had Billy Thorpe and the Aztecs with Poison Ivy. I'm sure the Hollies did that one as well, but can't tell you who sang the original. I'll have to look into that one, won't I? Next I've got coming up is JJ Cale with Lies. I Don't Tell Lies.

Let's squeeze a song in before we get to the horoscopes. All the Notes with She's Gone. And then straight after the horoscopes, we'll have Carly Simon with Why. Why? Because I like this song. Catch you soon.

Coming up in just a moment, today's horoscope here on 4CRM. It's Sunday, the 23rd of August, 2026. Aries. Keeping a lower profile than usual will be quite refreshing. Taurus. The urge to redecorate is strong, but be realistic, particularly with your budget. Gemini. You need to keep abreast of changes in your line of work if you hope for promotion. Cancer. Eyebrows may be raised by others who find your behaviour perplexing. Leo. Spouses or partners will show how much they appreciate you. Virgo. It's likely you'll have to battle stormy seas on the home front. Libra. Let someone else point out what, in your eyes, is plainly wrong. Scorpio. With the pace of change so rapid, you need to be proactive to keep up. Sagittarius. Someone close may want your undivided attention. Stop what you're doing and give it to them. Capricorn. Your discretion will be very much appreciated by a colleague or friend. Aquarius. It's time to sort out any unresolved family conflict once and for all. Pisces. An opportunity for career advancement is likely. Don't pass it up. And that's today's horoscope. Join us again tomorrow morning at the same time for today's horoscope here on 4CRM, your community station.

You've just listened to Christopher Cross there with Never Be The Same Again. Now, I've heard this song a few times. Someone's played it on 4CRM during the week, and I think it's a beautiful song. Beautifully sung by Mary McGregor. It's called Torn Between Two Lovers. And then we'll have a bit of rock.

Hey, it's Maddie here. Make sure you tune on Tuesday from 4 to 6 for The Drive Home and on Wednesday from 3 to 4, where I'll be playing nothing but awesome songs from the 70s to now on the radio station which is selling for everyone, 4CRM.

Well, I did promise some rock, didn't I? We'd had Rainbow there with All Night Long. Right, just before we get to the news at 9 o'clock, I'm going to finish off with three rock tracks. We'll have B.B. King and U2 and Love Comes to Town, Bon Jovi with Some Bad Medicine, but one of England's finest bands of the 70s, Clan London Calling. Speak to you soon.

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1: Hello, I'm Sarah Womby. A police probe into five suspended Sydney Swans players is expected to continue for months, with a third woman now seeking legal representation. Investigators are examining allegations of sexual assault against the five team members. No charges have been laid. Meantime, Swans fans are threatening to boycott today's game at the SCG. Supporters saying they'll only attend the AFLW Swans clash this afternoon and leave before the men's squad take to the field. Canada has hit back at US President Donald Trump's 50% tariffs by imposing their own dollar-for-dollar tariff on US goods. The Prime Minister says Canada's reciprocal tariffs would target steel, dairy, appliances and agricultural sectors from the second week of September.
2: Canada will match Washington's new tariffs dollar-for-dollar in order to protect Canadian workers, farmers, families, and businesses. This is a focused response to protect and defend our industries and allow them to compete with US products in the Canadian market.
1: A 15-year-old boy will face court today, charged with stabbing a teenager on the New South Wales Central Coast. Carolee Katsimbanis reports.
3: The 15-year-old boy was arrested at Gosford Police Station late Saturday afternoon and subsequently charged with wound person with intent to cause grievous bodily harm. He was refused bail, alleged to have stabbed another 15-year-old boy who remains in hospital in a critical condition after undergoing surgery. Paramedics were called to a home on Painters Lane in Terrigal on Friday night just before 10 o'clock, where they found the 15-year-old victim with a stab wound to the left side of his body. Carolee Katsimbanis reporting.
1: Surf Life Saving Queensland expects beach crowds will steadily ramp up over the coming weeks as the weather starts to warm up. Volunteer patrol season across the southeast is set to resume in about a month. Spokesperson Matthew Thompson says beachgoers should remain vigilant.
4: Even though we're looking at much calmer conditions over the course of the next few days, everyone comes from a different level of knowledge and different level of capabilities, so we always have to be vigilant. So just make sure you're checking conditions before you head in and making sure that protecting the lifesaver or lifeguard who can give you the best advice.
1: Also in news, rising house prices are driving buyers into the rental market, pushing city rents up by as much as 80% since pandemic freezes ended. And there's hopes the recognition of a Central Australian Conservation Reserve as a dark sky sanctuary could see tens of thousands of astro tourists visit the area. The ABC reports Kalu Kalu, or Devil's Marble, south of Tennant Creek, was recognised by Dark Sky International last week as a protected area for night sky viewing, which means any future developments would have to limit light pollution. Susanna Bishop from the Northern Territory Department of Tourism and Hospitality says there's a lot of interest from tourists.
5: A recent survey to the domestic market in Australia outlined that 89% of travellers had an interest in astrotourism. So that's a lot of people wanting to appreciate the darkest of sky and really the beauty of dark skies.
1: This is Air National News. Canterbury have kept their finals hopes alive with a 44-14 thrashing of St George Illawarra in the NRL. Coach Cameron Seraldo says they knew what had to be done.
6: Boys did really well in their preparation all week of just understanding how important this game was and getting their jobs done and just getting the result.
1: New Zealand and Manly also posted wins. Round 24 of the AFL, Geelong and Adelaide lock in top six spots. Wins also to Carlton and the Western Bulldogs. And the first ever day of Test cricket to be played in Mackay in Queensland was certainly an entertaining one, as Air Sports' Graham Davis reports.
7: 18 wickets fell on the opening day of Mackay's inaugural Test, thanks mainly to two standout bowling performances. At stumps, Australia was 8 for 165, with Green on 51 and leading by 101 runs, having bundled Bangladesh out for only 64. Stark did the damage. For the fourth time, he took a wicket with the first ball of a test. He went on to return 6 for 12, having taken 5 wickets with his first 22 deliveries. His last was Sharifal Islam, who had top scored with 14, batting at number 11. Better was to come from him on his return to the side. He ended up also taking 6 wickets, including Smith for 42, and then 3 wickets in 4 balls to remove the lower middle order. Graham Davis in Mackay for Air Sport.
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9: A partly cloudy day with the possibility of some showers. Southeasterly winds at 15 to 20 kilometres per hour, becoming light late this afternoon. A maximum of 24 today. An overnight minimum of 14 tonight, a maximum of 25 for Monday.

Welcome back to the second hour of Sunday Morning with Gazza. As always, my first track is a country track. George Strait there with Baby's Gotten Good at Goodbye. Next we'll have some early Fleetwood Mac, Pete Green, Man of the World.

One band I don't play much on here, and I should do, and I will do, the Hilltop Hoods. Yes, I went watching them actually a couple of years ago when they were supporting Eminem, a concert down in Brisbane. They was fantastic. This is from 2009, and this one's called Chase That Feeling.

You've just listened to Take That there with Could It Be Magic? Well, it could be magic because it's 9:23 and it's time for Gaz's choice. And this week I've gone for, well, when I found out it was his birthday today, happy birthday, Sean Ryder, lead singer of the Happy Mondays. What a life he's had. Oh, are we still alive? I don't know. So I'm going to play this one for you. This one's called Loose Fit. Happy birthday, Sean.

Retire from work, not from life. The University of the Third Age, U3A, is a worldwide not-for-profit organisation promoting lifelong learning for seniors with the emphasis on live, learn and laugh. They have over 20,000 members just in Queensland. The Mackay Volunteers run the many activities on offer, some of which include social outing, music, dancing, exercise, gardening, bowls, photography, or you could challenge your mind with cards, mahjong, trivia, and many, many more. And the best part, no academic requirements are needed at all. If this interests you, call into U3A office at the Senior Citizens Hall, 58 McAllister Street, every Monday or Friday from 9 until 11. 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This has been a 4CRM community service announcement.

0: You've just listened to The Vamps there with Can We Dance? Now, this next artist, I don't hear a lot on 4CRM or many radio stations, but she's a mega star. Mariah Carey. This is Fantasy. Hope you enjoy it. It's quite a lively one, this one.
1: Keeping it real, son.
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1: 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You're my shining star, girl.

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You are listening to Sunday Mornings with Gazza, and I'm in my second hour, and you've just listened to Green Day, Back in the USA. Yes, the second hour, I do like to mix it up a bit, and there's a bit of proof. You go from the Vamps to Mariah Carey to Green Day. Now, how about this one? If I could have another choice of Gazza's choice, this would be it. This is a full version of Going Back to My Roots, originally by Odyssey, but this one's by Richie Havens. Bit of a like a house music. Hope you enjoy it. It's a belter.

You've just listened to Erasure there with Stop. Okay, I've got to stop, but the music won't. I'm going to finish off with Avril Lavigne with One of Those Girls, and then we'll have some couple of dance tracks. We've got Daft Punk with Harder, Better, Faster, Stronger, and then we'll have Calvin Harris and the Ragbow Man with Giant. I hope you've enjoyed my 2 hours. Stay tuned, we've got some great music ahead. Enjoy the rest of your weekend. Take care. Goodbye.

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1: Hello, I'm Sarah Womby. Canberra is joining Australia's expanding gun buyback scheme after securing major financial backing from the federal government. The ACT government will fund a quarter of the program, which forms part of proposed laws to cap individual licence holders. ACT Police Minister Marissa Patterson says the scheme will be a significant undertaking for the police.
2: I want to recognise that the majority of firearms licence holders are law-abiding citizens. We're here to work with the community as we step through the terms and conditions of the buyback. Over the next few weeks, we'll work with the Commonwealth Government around the parameters of the ACT's gun buyback.
1: Tasmania has recorded another positive bird flu case, with a little penguin collected from grassy on King Island testing positive. Pulse Tasmania reports a second little penguin returned an inconclusive result, with both samples sent to the Australian Centre for Disease Preparedness for further testing. It comes after 23 more dead penguins were found on King Island on Friday, bringing the total to 51. Police are appealing for information over a stabbing on the New South Wales Central Coast that's left a 15-year-old boy in a critical condition. Sean Bendley reports.
3: The teenager was with a group of about five other males when he was stabbed at Painters Lane in Terrigal. Detective Chief Inspector John Zdrilich says the circumstances that led to the stabbing are under investigation.
4: Does it appear to have been any confrontation that's occurred in Painters Lane and so forth, but that is a subject of a line of inquiry as to determine the reasons that they've actually gone into Painters Lane.
1: In Adelaide, a man has been arrested after threatening another man with a knife at Brahma Lodge on Friday. Senior Constable Scott James has the details.
5: Police were called to the rear car park of a hotel.